0: Very good morning and thank you for listening to Radio 1. I'm Josephine Dagano with the news. Members of Parliament on the Physical Infrastructure Committee expressed disappointment over KESIA's decision to approve the plan of the redevelopment of Nachivubo Channel drainage after construction of modern commercial buildings. Ugandan businessman Hamis Chigundu undertook a highly controversial $50 million privately funded redevelopment of the Nachivubo drainage channel. The project, backed by a presidential directive, involves widening, cleaning and covering the open polluted sewer to build modern commercial properties, parking lots and green spaces on top. The MPs on this committee are concerned over the severe encroachment of Nachivubo Channel, which exacerbates city floods. This, as officials from KESIA, led by the Deputy Executive Director Benon Moses Kegenyi, appeared before the committee. We captured their submissions.
1: Is that construction that members are referring to, harms construction, is it legal meaning? Is it approved?
2: Honorable Chair and members, that construction is now approved.
3: Thank you. Now, Chair, now that the Deputy ED confirms that it is approved, in the report, he faults the same construction that they approved as one of the reasons for the flooding. But I would like to know, has KCCA recovered from the developer responsible for the obstruction?
0: In response, Kigenyi says that efforts are in place to work on drainages in Kampala and also ensure that people don't encroach on wetlands to reduce on floods.
4: We have indeed constructed 15 culvert crossings on Allen Road and Savannah Road. Allen Road and Savannah Road is actually that road besides the construction of harm that you're talking about. In March 2026, this place flooded, but that was before the construction began.
0: Makerere University has dismissed allegations of low academic staffing, saying the university's appointments board has approved several appointments, including the recruitment of new academic staff. Speaking during his quarterly media address at Makerere University, the Vice Chancellor, Professor Barnabas Nawangwe, said the university recruited 88 academic staff members in 2025, in addition to promoting 65 others. Professor Nawangwe said the university's academic staffing level currently stands at 62%, which he described as sufficient to effectively deliver on the institution's teaching, research, and community service mandate.
5: The other categories are actually promotions. We do not, at the moment, recruit directly at higher levels. We promote those who are already here. So I hope that gives you a clear understanding of the staffing situation at Makerere. We are very well staffed, as opposed to some stories that we hear about.
0: Meanwhile, the university's human resource manager, Teos Mojoni, said the recruitment strategy adopted by the appointments board is deliberate and aligns with government policy, which prioritizes staffing in science-related disciplines.
6: We are not in a crisis as we have been painted outside. The university is very intentional and continues to recruit staff who are very competent. So the process is as transparent as very clear. And this system is very efficient and also helps us in ensuring that we attract the best candidate to contribute to the strategic plan of the university. Secondly, also after we have done the recruitment, we also look at other critical areas. The government has been giving us money to ensure that one, we replace staff who leave, but also the university is also intentional in terms of ensuring that we recruit staff that are critical to the university needs.
0: DFCU Bank has announced a profit after tax of 74.9 billion shillings for the financial year, a milestone revealed during the bank's annual general meeting held at Hotel Africana. Speaking at the AGM, Board Chairman Jimmy Mugera announced that stakeholders approved the dividend of 21.8 per share, amounting to a total of dividend payout of 16.3 billion shillings. Mugera said the bank's strategic priorities for 2026 will focus on enhancing customer experience, diversifying income streams and the business model, and improving operational efficiency through major system software upgrades. He noted that these initiatives are intended to sustain the bank's growth momentum and strengthen its competitive position. He also highlighted the positive outlook for Uganda's banking industry, which continues to experience robust growth, supported by stronger regulatory reforms and an expanding economy. According to Mugera, a total industry assets has increased to 61.5 trillion shillings, while private sector credit growth has strengthened to 11.34%. He added that the commencement of commercial oil production is expected to further boost Uganda's GDP and reinforce confidence in the country's financial sector. Despite the sector's growth, financial inclusion remains a challenge. Uganda's banking sector currently holds approximately 17 million bank accounts, although individual banking penetration is estimated at only 5 to 6%, indicating significant opportunities for banks to expand access to financial services. And in sports, England was last night eliminated from the World Cup after suffering a 2-1 defeat to Argentina in the semi-finals. As a result of this loss, England will face France in the third-place playoff on Saturday. Argentina, the defending champions, will face Spain on Sunday in the final. And elsewhere, the U.S. said it had launched a fresh wave of strikes against Iran on Wednesday as President Donald Trump warned Tehran it better behave. The U.S. military said Iranian military capabilities used to threaten vessels moving through the Strait of Hormuz had been targeted, and it had also fired on a ship attempting to violate its renewed blockade of Iran's port. It came after Iran claimed it had struck U.S. military targets in the region, including in Bahrain and Kuwait, as a fifth day of renewed hostilities strained their preliminary deal to end the war. Coming up is Great Morning Show.
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0: Well, that's the message from Madonna this morning.
1: Just for the record, we don't listen to Madonna, do we?
0: literally,
1: Madonna,
0: you mean?
1: Madonna always looked like bad influence. We don't listen to Madonna.
0: When somebody mentions Madonna personally, this is a song that plays in my mind.
1: The song that plays in my mind is Defiance. That's it.
0: 1986. Again, we go back to that magical year of music, off her True Blue album. And this song's about a teenage pregnancy, with Madonna taking the voice of a confused teenager who wants advice from her father.
1: Look at this.
0: A pretty difficult time. Yeah. You know, teenager had made a mistake and said it just kind of dovetailed with her personal zeitgeist, you could say.
1: Defiance. Do I still need to keep saying this?
0: Yeah.
1: And the thing is, Madonna, in her brilliance, has stuck to that teenager, that defiant teenager,
0: yes,
1: well into her old age.
0: Yeah.
1: Yep. Nothing's changed.
0: That's true.
1: Yep.
0: That's very true.
1: But I guess this is what we all hope for.
0: Yeah.
1: To be forever young, right?
0: Mm-hmm.
1: Well,
0: living life on your own terms.
1: Absolutely. And she's living her life on her own terms, but on our radio. And she gets us started today. It's a Thursday. Mm. We call this the Prekend.
0: Yes, it is. Yes,
1: small,
0: it is.
1: Small preamble.
0: Yes, uh-huh.
1: As we get into
0: the weekend,
1: the popularity of the weekend.
0: Uh-huh. The 16th day of the month of July, 2026. Ladies and gentlemen.
1: Sir, you've been running this entire year. If I had a dollar for every time you spoke of a later time, are you doing time travel?
0: I don't know. Maybe
1: then
0: I am.
1: Then when you come back, you forget.
0: Maybe I am. At this rate, maybe I am. Or maybe I'm just buzzing to get into it. By the way, I have to be honest with you. For some reason, this whole year, 2026 and 2027 have been playing me.
1: Yeah?
0: Yeah, I have to mentally,
1: you're ready for the next
0: register
1: thing,
0: that it's 2026.
1: I can't believe it.
0: I don't know
1: why. Rarely that do we see these scenarios happening. Most times, you'll find that when you cross into 2026, for the first few weeks, you have to keep rubbing off the five or turning it into a six.
0: Not
1: many times have we seen people getting ahead of their time. Well done. Well done. You let us know what's happening there.
0: Yes, yeah, I'll give you a heads up.
1: Let us know what's happening there.
0: I'll give you a heads up.
1: But that's not the only thing playing on your radio.
0: Mm-hmm. We've got the Whispers coming up as well. Bernard Wright is also going to be belting his tunes this morning. That's, of course, followed by the wake-up calls. We've got the Kids Corner. We've got the press review. So much in store for you guys, I tell you.
1: Quite a bit, actually. Mm-hmm. And when he talks about the Kids Corner and the wake-up calls, they all go to the same number. Mm-hmm. One's a request, another one will.
0: It's just a submission.
1: Yeah. You're just letting us know what the kids are up to. Now, the number is 0703090090. Ha! Mm-hmm. Every time I say that number, I shudder at the thought that the other day I was about to give you my...
0: Your personal cell phone.
1: Dan was there with the number like this, with the pen ready. Cause absolute pandemonium. But it's cold and dark outside. We're here to wake you up.
0: Mm-hmm.
1: Just warm you up your day. Be your sunshine. We are ready.
0: Mm-hmm. Mm. Well, the IGG is also ready.
1: Hey.
0: As they have started in PG Expressway probe.
1: Is this two engineers
0: two engineers suspended. And minister says, you know, it says 700 billion shillings more needed.
1: Guys.
0: Anyways.
1: Can you first get us those guys? Recover that money from those guys. I'll tell you what. I think the noise that we make sometimes pays off. Have you been past Luoya recently?
0: The hospital.
1: Just along that road?
0: The hospital.
1: Hey, yo.
0: Hey, it's.
1: Hey, there's something ground.
0: Mm.
1: Like, in Emabako Makati, it's okay, we shall use it as a housing estate.
0: Or we can finish it.
1: Ah, please.
0: Huh?
1: Everybody, you bring like one bag of cement, small paint. We can finish it.
0: In fact, no, we shall do it like we do here in Uganda. We shall move in and finish when we are inside.
1: Couldn't say it any better.
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0: Kampala and Tebe, Mukono, Wakisan, surrounding areas. Highest temperature is expected to get to about 28 degrees Celsius. Today, it's actually, we'll feel like 29. As I told you, there's going to be a break in the cloud cover today and tomorrow. Cloud cover will return in earnest, I think, probably Saturday. But for these next 2 days, it's going to be hotter than usual. Chances of rainfall pretty slim. There's some group of cloud cover that's going to be coming in from the eastern Lake Victoria Basin area, but I think by the time it reaches here, it's going to be drenched. I don't think there's going to be any rainfall to shower us with, frankly speaking. So just stay hydrated and enjoy the sunshine, so to speak. The weather forecast on Radio and FM 90 returns in the next hour, and it's brought to you by Steel and Tube Industries.
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0: If you're looking for it, find it on Whisper's Greatest Hits 1980 and The Beat Goes On. Will Smith took a chunk out of this.
1: I think he sampled this.
0: Yeah.
1: Welcome to my...
0: Yeah, exactly.
1: Oh, I like it. I remember it. It's a dead ringer for the other one.

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2: 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Management has learned that these corridors are being encroached into by some members of the public to carry out their daily activities. 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Note that any person who violates the above will be prosecuted in accordance with the law. UETCL advises those intending to carry out any development activity within the vicinity of any high voltage transmission line to seek guidance from the Wayleaves office located at Plot 10 Hannington Road or call our toll-free line 0800-277-002. UETCL, transmitting for transformation.
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3: And
4: 90
3: with John and Q.
4: The High Court has ordered Sir Apollo Kagwa Primary School pay a pupil. Yes.
3: Please kindly next time say it as one word. One full name.
4: Okay.
3: Don't say has ordered Sir Apollo Kagwa. In primary school a year later, but continue.
4: Yes.
3: Digress. Continue.
4: They've ordered the school to pay a pupil, a former pupil, 5 million shillings.
3: Is this damages. The one who, the Chibok of?
4: Yes, yes. Uh-huh. And the judgment delivered on Tuesday by the acting justice, Peter Chinobe, said although the former pupil, Naswif Katongola, failed to prove that caning actually caused the spinal cord injuries he later developed, the school remained legally responsible for the unlawful assault committed by its teachers during the course of their employment.
3: I'm sorry.
4: Yes.
3: Failed to prove.
4: Yes, that.
3: That the caning had a direct correlation with.
4: Yes, that actually caused. Yes, yes.
3: Okay. Just take us a little bit back into the case, just a little bit.
4: Well.
3: Was there a spinal cord injury?
4: Yes, there's a spinal cord injury.
3: Was there caning anywhere in the conversation? I'm guessing there was caning because they said he failed to prove the correlation between the caning and the...
4: Yes, the causation. Actually, not correlation, but causation.
3: Causation.
4: Yes. And this, you see, in 2011, this kid, Katongola, then a pupil at Sir Apollo Kagwa, as it's known.
3: Primary school.
4: Yes, primary school, was caned by the mathematics teacher.
3: And the reason you're struggling with that name is because you're saying
4: yes,
3: it wrong.
4: Yes, because I want to say Apollo, but it is Apollo.
3: It gets worse,
4: yes,
3: sir.
4: Yes.
3: It's called Sir Apollo. We don't.
4: Yes, Sir Apollo. Yes, I know.
3: Please.
4: No, we don't
3: say.
4: Yes,
3: don't
4: Sir Apollo. Yes,
3: we know Sir Apollo.
4: Yes.
3: As you were.
4: Yes. He was caned by the mathematics teacher. Always had to be math. Grace Lumumba.
3: It had to be.
4: After allegedly failing three questions in a math exam. Failing three. And a few days later, another teacher, Joseph Owino, caned him after accusing the class of making noise, despite Katongole informing him that he was unwell. And after the beatings, he lost sensation in his legs, developed difficulty walking, and suffered psychological trauma that affected his education and childhood.
3: How soon after? Do we know?
4: No, they don't put the time scale here, but the caregiver, Rachel Naguja, also testified that she picked him up from school, the school sick bay, after being informed that he had been caned and could not stand. So, somehow,
3: So all of this happened, the being caned and could not stand happened while he was still at school.
4: Yeah.
3: Just after being caned.
4: Just after being caned. And by the time they picked him up from school, he was having issues. The school denied liability, that there was no medical evidence linking the child's spinal condition to the caning.
3: What did they want? A video?
4: No, I think like something from a doctor saying, you know, a neurologist probably saying yes.
3: Okay, what do they say is the cause of his spinal cord problem?
4: I don't know what they're attributing it to, but what they're saying is they cannot categorically say that this.
3: So coincidentally, let's just explore the facts here, guys. Just explore the facts. Coincidentally, when he got beaten, just shortly after that, he got a completely unrelated
4: a condition that he had never
3: to walk.
4: Yes,
3: just there. Fails to even leave the spot. They had to pick him from there to take him to the nurse. An unrelated condition that he had never had before this.
4: By the way,
3: this is the science that they want proof of that has failed.
4: I tell you, the judge found that the school merely repeated its earlier promise to contribute £20,000 towards treatment and $3,600 for travel expenses without offering any new stuff in exchange for the family's promise not to sue.
3: Technically, the school, I mean, the judge did not rule in favor of him.
4: Well, yeah, but okay.
3: They just
4: said, look, we can't
3: encourage the school.
4: And that's the thing about that's the thing about the courts of law, isn't it? That's what I'm saying. It is not that you, if you're looking for justice, it may not necessarily be the place you go to. Legal redress, yes, because it is not what you know, but it's what you can prove.
3: If you want to see due process.
4: Yeah, legal redress. But justice may not necessarily.
3: No, because you see, the redress will not come. If you want to see legal, you go. I'm trying to make.
4: You're trying to wrap your head around it.
3: Yeah. Because you had me at Candy Man, he could not walk.
4: Yes.
3: And this resulted in, I would think, I'm not a scientist, guys. And I'm not a lawyer. Hi, Dickens. I'm not a lawyer.
4: Yeah.
3: But I think logic is talking there. But then again, I'm not a lawyer.
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5: Time now for the wake-up calls. And what we do is we deliver the love that you give us to deliver. And all you have to do is send that through. 0703090090. Give us a name, give us a number, give us a person's message, and your name as well. And we'll deliver it with joy. Not joy, Elizabeth. Okay, we'll deliver it happily.
6: Yes.
5: Happily. Sometimes you need to learn to celebrate waking up. Something as simple as that can mean oh so much. Oh so very much.
6: Well, I'm just hoping that Barnabas picks up.
5: The praise, the high praise.
6: Well, at least the second phone number is ringing. First one is off.
5: What title does your wife call you?
6: Hello?
7: Yes.
6: Good morning, Barnabas. How are you?
7: Yes. This is John. I'm calling my AB.
6: You've stolen, stolen the thunder. You've killed it.
5: It was, someone gave it away.
6: Yes.

0: Ish, my friend.
1: Then I heard somebody say, we hope
0: Barnabas
1: speaks.
0: Hey.
1: And they happen to be the Barnabas that they know.

0: Well, Barnabas, we call you Barnabas, but someone else calls you the father of my children, King Daddy. Hey. High praise, my friend.
1: I'm telling
0: High
1: you.
0: High praise. Says, may you age with grace and with love and the joy of your heart. Cherish you and please keep in Christ where eternal life dwells. Is she there with you blushing?
2: Thank you for the delivering the message.
0: With pleasure. It comes from Trudy. From Jojo, from Gabby and Glenn.
2: Thank you.
1: You're pleasure, so very pleasure. Welcome, Barnabas. It's an absolute pleasure this morning, believe you me. All right. Very Ugandan expression. He's just the best. Team Happiness is trying to wake up somebody now. It's a belated one, though.
0: Regardless, whether on the D-Day or the day after, you still deserve happiness. Let's see if we can get through to them. He's a family chairman. You know how they give everybody a job in the family. And that's the job they do every single time. What's your job?
1: What family?
0: Aidan, who kills the cow? What's your job, John? Whether it's at events or in...
1: that's a good question.
0: The family collective, what's your job? Family MC. I know you're the family MC.
1: I am. Hello?
3: Hello?
1: Yes. Hello, how are you?
3: I'm fine, how are you?
0: Fred, this is Q.
1: And...
3: Hello?
1: Yes, this is John.
0: And Q, and we're calling you from Radio 1.
3: Yes.
1: And we'd like to just wish you a belated...

0: Happy birthday, Johnson.
1: Thank you so much.
0: Yeah, and
2: how did you celebrate?
1: I was taken out for lunch.
0: Nice.
1: By family.
0: Uh-huh.
1: That's how I celebrated.
2: Surely, surely. Well treated as the family chairman. Well, this family message chairman. Comes from Team Happiness.
0: Mm-hmm.
1: Team Happiness.
0: Yes.
2: Yes, yes, yes.
1: Wonderful. I'm so happy. Team Happiness.
0: Uh-huh. And they say as a family... They love the sacrifice.
2: How you conduct family affairs.
1: Wow, I'm so grateful.
2: And help things run smoothly. The name, it's coming from Fred.
0: And Team Happiness.
2: Oh, and Team
1: Fred,
2: Happiness.
1: I'm so grateful. Thank you so much, Fred. Fred is my brother.
0: Yeah.
2: Oh, nice, nice. So you're the family chairman.
0: Yes.
2: You're the family chairman. What is so Fred? Wonderful. What's Fred's job in the family?
0: Parents? What's Fred's job in the family since you're chairman?
1: I'm the chairperson, so the chairperson takes over all the responsibility.
2: Ah, uh-huh. Fred must be the
1: family arrangements, family programs.
0: So what about Fred? What does he do?
2: Fred must be Minister of Enjoyment.
1: He's the don in the family.
2: Oh.
1: He's our family don.
0: Hey!
1: Yes, he funds every activity of the family.
0: Nice.
1: Okay. So grateful.
2: Glad to be a part of the celebration. Enjoy the rest of your day.
1: Thank you so much. Thank you, Radio One.
0: All right.
1: And thank you, Fred, my brother.
0: Right.
1: God bless you.
0: Cheers. Yeah, I'm the family MC. And I think you are as well.
2: Ah, standard.
0: Actually, speaking of which, I have, I was promptly called to MC a funeral service. So, yeah, that's one of the things I'm doing this
2: colleagues,
0: afternoon.
2: Colleagues, your MCing
0: press
2: goes beyond party and enjoyment.
0: Yes, the whole shebang, I'm telling you.
2: Me, depending on how little the money is. I can be family decorator, family MC, family babysitter. I've suffered. I need a new family.
0: You get paid for family events?
2: Sorry.
0: I need to sit down with my family. Because I never get paid for these things. This one I pay with blood.
2: Your family should forgive me. That one slipped by accident.
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0: In the New Vision today on the front page, IGG starts in PJ Expressway probe as two engineers suspended and minister says 700 billion shillings extra needed. As if what we have spent isn't enough. The pain gets more painful.
2: Suspension is not enough.
0: There's more to that story. And you can check it out.
2: Because
0: they're saying, what justification does government have to construct each kilometer at $14 million? Each kilometer. $14 million? Okay, I'm confused here because New Vision, the typos in the New Vision.
2: Gumadia, it's the only one we have.
0: Because $14 million... At 5.2 billion shillings? The math is not mathing, guys. This is why we are having problems accounting. The math is not mathing. These are not my words. I'm telling you figures from the New Vision, just in case you say you misquote me. No, I'm telling you what I've seen in the New Vision. So, yeah. Anyways, in the other stories in the New Vision.
2: Other stories. One of the stories that we talked about earlier today about the school ordering a former pupil to get paid 5 million shillings.
0: Mm-hmm.
2: Let me show you how upsetting our system is. You see, there's a saying, justice delayed is justice denied.
0: Mm-hmm.
2: And in this case, it was not just denied, but it was, how do you do negatives in justice form? That they that instead case, collected from the boy. And I'll tell you what's so funny. The civil suit has been before court, get this, since 2014.
0: And after all this time, you get 5 million.
2: Those are effectively 12 years?
0: Yeah.
2: 12 years.
0: We have a serious
2: problem. Here's the thing. The boy is an adult.
0: Listen.
2: Then you give him 5 million. 5 million.
0: You know, I was one of those who was really caned as a child, yeah? The teachers really knocked the stuffing out of me. Actually, recently, about 2 weeks ago, there was a conversation on the primary school WhatsApp group, and the guys were saying, but you guys suffered. Because they could also see my suffering was biblical. And, no, seriously, if you go out of your way...
2: Figure out what to do and remove. Yes. Why do we have
0: You cane my child cases. To the extent that my child loses the ability to walk. I am not going to wait for causation.
2: No, I am
0: going to see correlation.
2: I can tell you that there'll be more than one person not walking.
0: Absolutely.
2: We are all limping to court, my friend. We shall all limp to court.
0: My friend.
2: Because you see, at this rate, there's no point in going in. Twerk ben nako.
0: I will teach you a lesson.
2: Yeah. You see, this is exactly what they're doing. You see, when you choose that the justice system cannot be effective, it means that people will opt for a system they feel is more effective or infective.
0: In Magufuli's words. Whoa. Anyways, on the front page of the New Vision today. Museveni commissions meat processing factory. There's a tour here of guided tour of a meat and beans factory in Gomba. Oh, that's interesting. Very interesting, actually. Check it out in the New Vision today. And also in the New Vision, government sets new standards for TVET institutes. And court gives Besigye 786 state lawyers to choose from.
2: Meanwhile,
0: since he has been, all his lawyers have been denied access to him in a way.
2: Okay. Meanwhile, DFC shareholders approve 16.3 billion shillings payment.
0: Meanwhile,
2: profits as government to roll out insurance scheme for older persons.
0: Kabari. Guys from Kabari, Pope Leo XIV has appointed a new Kabari bishop. There's a profile of Father Gubazire, Bonaventure Bosco Gubazire, Reverend Father. Check it out.
2: So interesting.
0: Mm-hmm.
2: So interesting.
0: I know. And government considers UPDF recruitment for South Africa returnees. Mm. Yes, you heard me right. You guys have come back from South Africa. UPDF recruitment is waiting. Yeah. Joining the UPDF, if you can hack it.
2: Mm.
0: If you are Sangoma the other side, bring your skills.
2: Those might be some of the highest ranking UPDF people. Ones might be the highest ranking.
0: We are going back to, I know, I was thinking the same thing. So what are we going to, what spiritual armor are we...
2: Lest God fights a war, the fighters of that country fight in vain. Fight in vain. So you can do all of your Sangoma hires and what, we don't fear. KCCA revamps Boyala Med waste surgery. We met him a week ago, last week.
0: Friday I went, I saw the decommission site in Chitezi. and we also went to Buyala. Whoever's in charge of allocating resources, give Buyala an extra excavator and an extra bulldozer. They need it.
2: They do.
0: They need it. You do not. We do not want to start having these conversations again over time. But yeah, I've been to the place. It's they're working.
2: Good progress.
0: Yeah, they're working. It's quite. It's a huge site. Because it's about 240 acres. That okay. The new site, Chitezi was just about 40. So that should tell you about six times the size.
2: What I'm most excited to see is actually how they're going to work with the trash. I don't care about how big it is because you see the idea is
0: how to process
2: a
0: trash.
2: Bigger place to throw more trash.
0: Yeah, there's been an expression of interest that's been put out by KCCF for guys who have plans on how to help them deal with the garbage. There's a farm there that's already doing research on the garbage. They're measuring it. There's a weigh station there as well. So the figures are going to be much better and more accurate for anybody who's got in. Vested interest in that. So, it's good work, I have to say.
2: Sure. Absolutely good work. I look forward to seeing how they repurpose or reuse or reduce or recycle the waste that's going to be there.
0: They are already, of course, those pickers who are recycling.
2: Who was, separating.
0: About 500 of them, actually. Yeah.
2: Please, by all means. MPs launch health insurance scheme.
0: And divorce cases spike. Hillary Benemugesha is saying, quit symptoms, deal with the causes. Might want to have a look at that.
2: I think the scheme, the health insurance scheme, is supposed to help with MPs.
0: Yes.
2: Because it says the one key benefit is helping the family to cope after... financially after the MP's demise. Any politician's family, you know that you are living government to mouth.
0: Yes. Yes.
2: That person who is representing you.
0: And as I told you, typically in Ugandan fashion, a lot of the time, you get an extra revenue stream, you get an extra spouse. It is the truth. You can ask them. They know this.
2: What's on the back pages there?
0: Outclassed. Spain are favorites after dominating France. There's another game that was on last evening. Oh, brilliant stuff. Details coming up during the sports updates at halftime. Josephine's also got Bukede for us.
7: Mubukede walero. Mwuko gusoka. Batadde eswaga mu kwewandiisa ku LC. Amasape agabadde mu kusunsula bavuganya ku bwa ssentebe bwa LC. Okay, this is really interesting. I can see some people are even having, cars, they're being driven.
0: Really swanky cars.
7: And surprisingly, they're not even going to be earning that much. It's just $100, but
0: $100K.
7: Yes.
0: But have you seen how much they charge for land deals?
7: My friend.
0: that 5%.
2: Basically, they give them an office and say, "Go forth and make money."
7: Exactly.
2: Use it wisely,
7: regardless of the $100.
0: 100,000 is for airtime.
7: You're right.
2: Yeah, but John, you know these things well. Are you the family else you want?
7: Abasawo balabudde ku musujja gw'ensiri ogutta amangu.
2: I can attest, my friend.
0: We're going to be having that discussion here on Hishi and on Talkback today by the malaria, the resurgence. And malaria patient
2: you
0: is
2: you
0: here.
2: Definitely want to listen. I am a survivor. Mumpe kusente. Nalinya yo mumpe nkoko.
7: Akalipo ku cha government okufunira besije ba pulida okumuolereza. Koti wa desire obuyinza ku byobugagga bya ba.
2: Ivan.
7: Ivan. Ate Buganda ya kugaba obutimba bw'ensiri obukadde Bona Doza, she needs to get one.
2: Yeah. Where do I line up? Do I need to be Muganda?
7: Yes. No, don't really. No,
2: oh, okay. I was going to resurface my nursery one. School name. Yeah. My Sunday school name, the other one.
0: Yes.
2: Bring it back.
7: Mm. So, then, page 3. Mm-hmm. Ndiabuli Chimu. Oh, she's really beautiful. Naya Liabuli Chimu.
2: Our cousin did to check was a chena take out
7: a chija chije.
2: Paka kufa,
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0: No.
1: We dive into the wild, wacky, and hilarious world of kids.
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7: And we got a Kids Corner yesterday from Ahimbi Sibwe, who says, it's Sunday morning.
8: Mm-hmm.
7: Dad is running through the weekend papers.
8: Mm-hmm.
7: So his six-year-old daughter asks, Daddy, do you know Mommy is the first person who brought AIDS to Uganda?
8: I know.
7: And Daddy asks, AIDS to Uganda?
8: Well, I'm sure clutching his chest.
7: Yes. Uh-huh. And the daughter says, yes, Daddy, I saw her a long time ago. She was carrying a box written on first aid.
8: Mommy brought the first aid to Uganda.

0: Moses says, my four-year-old failed a question in class, and the question was, who created you? Now, the correct answer is God. Or at least, I agree with this child. It says, his answer was daddy. He was very confident of his answer and repeated it every time he was asked. I like this child.
1: Where are the lies?
0: Where are the lies? Hey, where are the lies? Yeah. He's actually right. Mm. He's very right.
2: We dive into the wild, wacky, and hilarious world of kids.
3: We love to learn with you, A-R-O-U.
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5: Very nice.
3: Thank you.
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0: Yeah. Absolutely.
1: So give the boy.
0: Yes, and daddy was created in God's image. Ergo, daddy is God. God, you see.
1: George, you know these right. Godly things.
0: In the next hour, yes, we've got the news bulletin.
1: Give thanks to daddy.
0: From Princess Josephine.
1: She's here making me look bad. Everyone's saying, Aluganda is nice.
0: Billy's saying she, her laugh is so... It's regal. It's like she's a princess. Yeah, she's going to keep a straight face while reading the news, though. We've got he-she's about malaria and talkback as well today. We're going to have as our patient goes through it. She's here in the studio waiting for the advice. And we've got weather, traffic, sports updates at halftime coming right up.
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9: The news on Radio 1, I'm Josephine Ndagano. President Yoweri Museveni has urged government officials to support local investors by ensuring they have the essential inputs needed for production, especially reliable electricity. The president challenged ministers and other government leaders to take proactive responsibility in supporting investments within their sectors, describing them as pastors tasked with guiding and developing their respective sectors. He questioned why some licensed investments continue to face challenges such as inadequate electricity supply after receiving government approval, saying the relevant authorities should ensure all necessary infrastructure is in place before factories begin operations. President Museveni made the remarks while commissioning a tinned beef and beans processing factory in Gomba district.
10: And that's how production of coffee went from 3 million bags to now 9 million bags. And we're heading towards 12 million bags to 20 million bags. With the milk, it was the same. Production in 1986 was 200 million liters a year. I made the calculation for our small farmers, and I found that even 1 acre, you can be able to have like 8 cows, Frisians, and you can be able to sell 120, 150 liters a day. You will get good money. And now the production of milk has gone from 5.4 billion liters.
9: Members of Parliament on the Physical Infrastructure Committee expressed disappointment over KCA's decision to approve the plan of the redevelopment of Nachivubo Channel drainage after construction of modern commercial buildings. Ugandan businessman Hamis Chigundu undertook a highly controversial $50 million privately funded redevelopment of the Nachivubo drainage channel. The project, backed by a presidential directive, involves widening, cleaning, and covering the open, polluted to build modern commercial properties, parking lots, and green spaces on top. The MPs on this committee are concerned over the severe encroachment of natural channel, which exacerbates city floods. This as officials from KCA, led by the Deputy Executive Director Moses Kigenyi, appeared before the committee.
11: Is that construction that members are referring to, arms construction, is it legal, meaning is it approved?
12: Honorable Chair and members,
11: that construction is now approved.
5: Thank you. Now, Chair, now that the Deputy ED confirms that it is approved, in the report, he faults the same construction that they approved as one of the reasons for the flooding. But I would like to know, has KCCA recovered from the developer responsible for the obstruction?
9: In response, Kigenya says that efforts are in place to work on drainage in Kampala and also ensure that people don't encroach on wetlands to reduce on floods.
12: We have indeed constructed 15 culvert crossings on Allen Road and Savannah Road. Allen Road and Savannah Road is after that road besides the construction of HAM that you're talking about. In March 2026, this place flooded, but that was before the construction began.
9: Makerere University has dismissed allegations of low academic staffing, saying the university's appointments board has approved several appointments, including the recruitment of new academic staff. Speaking during his quarterly media address at Makerere University, the Vice Chancellor, Professor Barnabas Nawangwe, said the university recruited 88 academic staff members in 2025, in addition to promoting 65 others. Professor Nawangwe said the university's academic staffing level currently stands at 62%, which he described as sufficient to effectively deliver on the institution's teaching, research, and community service mandate.
13: The other categories are actually promotions. We do not, at the moment, recruit directly at higher levels. We promote those who are already here. So I hope that gives you a clear understanding of the staffing situation at Makerere. We are very well staffed, as opposed to some stories that we hear about.
9: Meanwhile, the university's human resource manager, Deus Mojuni, said that the recruitment strategy adopted by the appointments board is deliberate and aligns with government policy, which prioritizes staffing in science-related disciplines.
14: We are not in a crisis as we have been painted outside. The university is very intentional and continues to recruit staff who are very competent. So the process is as transparent as very clear. And this system is very efficient and also helps us in ensuring that we attract the best candidate to contribute to the strategic plan of the university. Secondly, also after we have done the recruitment, we also look at other critical areas. The government has been giving us money to ensure that, one, we replace staff who leave, but also the university is also intentional in terms of ensuring that we recruit staff that are critical to the university needs.
9: And in sports, England was last night eliminated from the World Cup after suffering a 2-1 defeat to Argentina in the semi-final. As a result of this loss, England will face France in the third place playoff on Saturday. Argentina, the defending champions, will face Spain on Sunday in the final. And elsewhere, the U.S. said it had launched a fresh wave of strikes against Iran on Wednesday as President Donald Trump warned Tehran it better behave. The U.S. military said Iranian military capabilities used to threaten vessels moving through the Strait of Hormuz had been targeted and that it had also fired on a ship attempting to violate its renewed blockage of Iran's ports. It came after Iran claimed it had struck U.S. military targets in the region, including in Bahrain and Kuwait, as a fifth day of renewed hostilities strained their preliminary deal to end the war. Great Morning Show continues.
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0: Seven minutes past 7 o'clock. This is a great morning on Radio FM 90. The Electoral Commission informs the public that the nomination of candidates for the election of village LC1 chairpersons is ongoing till Sunday, the 19th of July, 2026. The nomination of candidates shall take place at the respective sub-county and town council as well as municipal division headquarters beginning at 9 a.m. and ending at 5 p.m. on each day. The commission urges all aspirants and their supporters to carefully note the following. One, an aspirant shall be a person ordinarily resident in the village where he or she intends to contest. Two, the aspirant must be 18 years of age and above. Three, the aspirant must be a citizen of Uganda and a registered voter on the respective village council register. Four, no academic qualifications shall be required for nomination as a candidate for election of village chairperson. Five, no nomination fee shall be required for nomination as a candidate for this election. The Electoral Commission encourages all eligible Ugandans who wish to contest for the office of village LC1 chairperson to prepare the required documentation and present themselves for nomination within the designated period. Members of the public are also urged to support a peaceful, orderly, and lawful nomination process by observing all Electoral Commission guidelines.
15: Just keep coming.

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0: At a quarter past 7 o'clock. Well, he, she, today is a special edition, as we shared earlier. It's about malaria and its resurgence. So it's a toozy today. We have both Hishi and Tohba discussing the same issue because it's an important thing and can affect families in ways that you can't wrap your head around.
1: And we're dedicating today's Hishi to not just understanding, but also finding a way to reduce malaria. It's not like it's new to Kampala or to Uganda for that matter, but it's something that's resurged quite a bit in the last few weeks.
0: Yeah.
1: And there's a lot of speculation. There's a lot of word on the streets, but we don't know what's actually truly happening.
0: Is it a new strain? Are these brand new mosquitoes? What is going on? It's perplexing.
1: It is perplexing.
0: For the longest, it seemed like we had a handle on the situation.
1: Yes, and blessed to have in studio a team that's going to help us understand this a little bit better. But also, colleagues, I have a first-hand experience. I only have a few. Katibu Genze. And I was going to show you where they put for me the IV.
0: The battle scars.
1: Battle scars, but they've gone. But I have a very recent experience, as recent as this weekend and into early this week. And I can tell you that things were a little strange. And this is part of what's driving the conversation. So going back to that specific experience and hanging off of the back of a few experiences in the last few weeks where we've had people dying of malaria. And
0: children especially.
1: Children dying of malaria. And we've got all sorts of rumors in the corridors. I had a bout of malaria that started somewhere in the middle of last week, but did not get extreme until Friday. There was a stressful activity on Friday that probably caused it to have an upsurge. And this was what was interesting for me. What was interesting for me was that I got a full, what I'll call a full dose of a medicine called Artesunate, which is used, I think, to fight malaria. And they checked me after and they said, no work done.
0: And we have to go again.
1: And this with the promise that if you do not show any recovery or if you check and you still seemingly have it, we are putting you on quinine. Okay.
0: Quinine.
1: Okay, we're putting you on quinine. As a lay person, I don't understand any of that process. Yeah? And as I speak, I think I was placed on tablets after the second...
0: What tablets?
1: Duocortexin. I actually have it with me here. And so, before we get into breaking down what exactly is happening, do we have a new malaria? Is it a malaria that doesn't respond? Before we get into all of that, allow us to introduce the team that we have with us who are going to help us understand this. Joining us on the team is a country coordinator for Malaria Free Uganda. I've made a mistake before. I did news once and I said we are taking malaria to Hoimandi. Yay! Kampala showed me fire.
0: Yeah.
1: But yes, country coordinator for Malaria Free Uganda, Mr. Aubrey Agaba. Good morning and welcome.
2: Good morning. I'm glad to be here. And good morning to our listeners. So,
0: we'll
1: also joining us is somebody that he came with.
0: From the Ministry of Health, Dr. Yes. Alan Kasozi. Welcome to Radio One. I think it's the first time we're having you here. Yeah,
3: so good morning, everyone. And it's a pleasure to be here.
0: Fantastic. So, guys, to get stuck right in, malaria, as is, it's getting
1: this
0: crazy.
1: A new like you said, is this a new mosquito? Is it a new malaria?
0: What is going on?
1: Do we need a new medicine? What's happening?
2: I feel like for starters, I need to be clear and inform the public that over the past years, if you look at the trend from 2006 to date, just use those as the recent data or statistics, the prevalence of the disease has reduced. So in terms of what Uganda as a government and also as the public is doing, we have significantly tried to reduce malaria. In 2006, if you took a sample of random 100 people, 42 of those would test positive of the parasites.
0: Wow.
2: So the rate was as high as that. Just last year, UBOS released a report, what you call the Malaria Indicator Survey of 2024, to really come up with the same statistic. And as I speak today, that has reduced to about 12.5, so 13 people out of every 100, if you test those, will be malaria positive. So there has been tremendous decrease, both in terms of the cases, but also significantly in terms of deaths.
0: The severity of it.
2: Yes, of it. Of course, not with Uganda, first of all, we need to know that we are ranked third in the whole world as far as the cases are concerned. So that's not a good position to be in, of course. You could easily say that we are on the medal, on the podium for all the bad news. I've been there for quite some years. Of course, Nigeria and Congo take the gold and the silver positions. So we're just about, they fluctuate annual, but can take average about 13, 14 million cases every year. Those are the ones we...
0: And of those, how many lead to fatalities?
2: So those are cases in terms of cases in the communities. And again, those are the ones that we...
0: Registered.
2: Recorded in our statistics. When it comes to deaths, as I mentioned, we've significantly tried. Whereas we are number third in terms of deaths, we've really improved, and number eight. So out of those 14 million cases, we're just about between, again, over the years, 12 to 20,000 deaths. Now, those are so many deaths. Yeah. But when you look at the at the trend, so we are able, you can easily say that as Uganda, we are able at least to minimize deaths. If you look at compare the cases and the deaths, so we are able to arrest most of those and really save lots of lives.
0: Yeah. So, doctor, this one now going to the lab. Is this a new strain?
3: Well, this is not a new strain, at least according to the current evidence from the National Malaria Control Program back at the Ministry of Health. Ministry undertakes genomic and clinical surveillance studies every now and then. And current evidence shows that still the parasite that we know, Plasmodium falciparum, which is the causative agent of malaria, still accounts for about 97% of all infections in Uganda. There is other types of malaria, but this is the commonest. And
0: There's other types.
3: There is other types of malaria, but in Uganda, predominantly, we tend to suffer from malaria that's caused by the parasite called Plasmodium falciparum. That's 97%. That's the biggest pattern. So I want to reassure the public that there isn't a new strain of malaria. This is not a new strain of malaria. But rather what we've always had. However, with the recent happenings, we acknowledge the deaths in some schools, especially around Kampala metropolitan area. And I think our Honorable Minister will be making a statement to that effect on the floor of Parliament today. Perhaps I should condole with the families that lost their loved ones and learners in those schools, affected schools, as well as the schools, that we are deeply saddened by that loss. But on current evidence, we are seeing that these schools being located in Kampala metropolitan area, historically and geographically, it's a low transmission zone. It's not, over the years, government has registered quite some success in reducing transmission of malaria within Kampala region and the surrounding areas. Mass net coverage, giving out of insecticide treated nets, very good case management of sick individuals. I'm happy you are now better.
1: I'm not sure.
3: At least you look better.
1: Small mobile money, and we shall check and assess the situation.
3: Small mobile money.
1: Waiting for Ruko Zed.
3: Oh, God. We'll see to that after here.
1: Amina.
3: So like Agaba has said, we've registered some success over the years.
1: Okay.
3: But that in itself has come with a paradox, because what that means is that children are getting less exposed to mosquito bites, and their immunity now is they're not exposed to the parasite as it used to be back in the day with the dinosaurs. You remember?
1: Yeah, we remember. Day,
3: you would have a bout or two at least every year.
1: Mm. John but had now, to walk around with his.
0: You guys, you had one or two every
1: one
0: year.
1: One or two.
3: Yeah.
0: I had two every month, bare minimum, every month.
1: And you know, in John's
0: I am the survivor. Ultimate malaria patient.
1: Yeah. In John's survivor. In his day, yes. He had to carry around his metallic syringe.
0: Yes, and for boiling.
3: The ones that used to be boiling. Yeah, yes. So what's happening now is the Gen Zs, the current generation, are not as exposed as we were back then. So in essence, it's not
1: the new malaria. It's a new generation dealing with malaria.
3: It's a new generation dealing with malaria.
1: Because I was about to ask you, you both have very glowing reports about how we're dealing with it.
3: So when they get exposed to the parasite, kind of their immunities are not
0: built up like ours.
3: It used to be back in the day. And this is a consequence of the success. So in a way, Uganda is...
1: We're suffering from success.
3: We're suffering from success. Okay. Yeah.
0: Wow.
3: Yeah, and we are seeing increasingly atypical presentations of malaria. It's no longer exactly as how it used to be. Fever,
0: joint pains.
3: Yeah. So a child might present with diarrhea.
1: As a
3: first symptom. And maybe a bit of body weakness.
1: Which is basically every disease under the sun.
3: And if you're not alert, you might easily mistake it for a mild illness, and before you know,
0: a bacterial infection or something.
3: Yes, and before you know, they progress very quickly, quite quickly, to very severe form of malaria, and that's not where we want to be.
0: Wow, this has been a very eye-opening
1: conversation. This actually opens up a very important conversation that we need to have, and I think it's on two things. One, you talked about a new generation dealing with an old disease. One, handling. We're going to talk about handling. Do we not know how to handle malaria anymore? Have we been so successful, like you've said, that we've forgotten how to actually handle malaria?
3: Well, I think, just like you've
1: said...
3: I think
1: so. How are we doing it wrong, and how are we supposed to do it?
3: Yeah, just like you've said, malaria is been with us for quite some time. And it is evolving with us as a species, and the factors that have led us up to where we are now are dependent on how the mosquito, the parasite, and the parasite have evolved, but also on issues or characteristics that are inherent to the host or the whoever is getting the parasite into their body. So on the case of how we've been handling malaria, like Agaba has said, we've made significant strides in case management. Our treatment protocols are some of the best in the region, if not the best, because we are a country that has experienced this for a very long time. And truth be told also, our mosquito net coverage is up there, mainly focusing on the under fives and pregnant women. Although we are currently seeing a shift in transmission into a group that is more than 5 years old, and hence I think also the deaths that we are seeing, most of them are occurring in children between the ages above 5 to 19, as well as other interventions. Just recently, government introduced a vaccine against malaria.
0: Mm.
3: Comes in a series of 4 doses between the ages of 6 months to 18 months, which we hope that with time it's going to be a game changer in our efforts to chase malaria out of Uganda. But having stayed with the disease for some time, it also brings a bit of complacency, if I should say. So parents or whoever is staying with a child, we are referring or bringing these children late to the health facilities, you know. There is a bit of self-medication.
1: Very important, yes. Conversation there.
3: Because medicines are now regularly available everywhere. Our village health teams have been given the capacity to provide treatment to simple, uncomplicated forms of malaria in the communities. Malaria medicaments are readily available as over-the-counter prescriptions in these days. But that in itself has brought a bit of complacency on the part of the parents, teachers, and whoever is in the care of children. And so increasingly, we are seeing people presenting with complications, which include sometimes loss of consciousness, acute kidney injuries, anemia, and the like. So it's really a mix of very many issues that have gotten us to where we are right now.
0: Okay.
1: It's interesting that you talked about self-medication. Now, we already have a few culprits here. Somebody here who said that they take... Coartem every single day and things like that. When you look at things to do with self-medication, someone could say one of the things that you've been promoting is self-testing, is testing in general, not self-testing, but testing in general, so that people can know what they're suffering from. Do you think that maybe these two are going to conflict each other? You know, because if I can self-test, maybe I can self-go and pharmacy
0: yes.
1: and know that
0: is
1: I have
0: there
1: malaria.
0: Self-test that we can...
1: Do we encourage self-testing in this case, for example?
0: And is there even a self-testing kit?
1: Kits and stuff like that?
2: So malaria...

0: not do body checkups.
1: Mm.
0: No more periodic checkups.
1: Yeah, yeah.
0: And they said the 2% that do it, only 2% do it. But even those 2% that do it, he raised the concern about the, you know, different facilities that give varying results and everything. That's a bigger public health issue.
1: Mm.
0: Now, the government policy on what you're raising is, we have a policy, especially for malaria, that you must test, treat, and track. It's a triple T. So after you've tested, so before you self-medicate, which is wrong in all aspects, you're supposed to test someone, confirm if they're positive, for you to treat them, give the right treatment, and of course track. Because we know how our patient behavior are in terms of taking some of these medications. Now, we don't encourage self-testing for some of the diseases. In HIV, some of those are encouraged, those strips off the counter. For malaria, because you would want to ask your question in layman understanding that how are you going to use a strip that you don't understand how to use. That should be, because you're not going to go and buy a strip. For some of these you can access them and buy them
2: and follow instructions.
0: Yes, and follow instructions. So whereas it may work for you, but you need to test yourself in terms of the knowledge. Are you able to use this treat, self treat? So we don't encourage it. Yes, so it's extremely high for misuse. And consequently, wrong diagnosis and etc. So we don't encourage it that you self test and so we have, as you said, VHT these days we're rolling out community extension health workers across the country. Facilities, malaria RDTs are very easy to use. So if you go to any facility, as long as it has a health worker, they should be really easy to.
1: Yeah, and Jude asks a question.
2: Let me use this chance, Okwisa Okano. Let me tell you, ground Chidadam. People who are listening, stop these things where you close one eye and you cough from the left side and you say, ha, that one sounds like malaria. These are Ugandans. We know them. Yeah. We know how what looks. This one's left eye is red. And then there's that village senga who knows those symptoms and tells you all your diseases. Guys, please get tested from a reputable place.
1: And Jude says, for malaria to end, speaking of, says we need new tools because the ones we have, there's drug resistance due to misuse and insecticide resistance as well. Says most of the children have no immunity at all compared to many who have suffered from malaria before. There's no new malaria. UVRI is researching a new tool to use genetically modified mosquitoes, otherwise known as biological control, using mosquitoes to fight mosquitoes. That's interesting.
2: That's complex.
0: Yeah, I don't know. I hope that's a good idea. But so that's one of the main challenges, actually, is that self-medication. So he talks about drug resistance because it has emerged because as a result of some of the things, self-medication, or people really not.
1: That medication is not working.
0: Yeah.
1: As prescribed,
0: so
1: the
0: it
1: one
0: is
1: you
0: true
1: are.
0: In some instances we have drug resistance, as he has said. Remember, the parasite is a living microorganism. So anything that has life, by, I think, nature and biology, is meant to survive. So as you deploy any threats to its survival, it's trying to mitigate. So when you have people misusing drugs in terms of the dosages or even self-medicating, it increases the potential risk of drug resistance, and we are seeing it happen.
1: Yeah. Kaumuza adds an addendum to that. He says, could it also be a question of efficacy of these meds? Because maybe some of them are not as prescribed, if you know what I mean. Like, yes, we are bringing them in, but they're not as potent as what they're supposed
0: to
1: be.
0: That's a bigger problem. And we know there's a street here I don't want to mention, and not far from here.
1: I know it.
0: Yeah. When you go there, we've had conversations with people from NDA. They are the regulators of medicine. So yes, in a way, this is our society. We can't rule it out. There are those

0: medicine, and not just for malaria, for even other cross-cutting areas, whose you'd say that they don't meet standard. But notwithstanding, even those that we have, you talked about quinine. So in some instances, Dr. Hunt will tell you that they will have to match different protocols, especially if malaria has advanced to severe and other cases, choose a combination of different protocols to be able to manage it. So we have an aspect of both. Yes, even the drugs that are available, we've seen drug resistance, but there's also a huge, when you go to communities there, time to time you see NDR arresting pharmacy people in field and their drugs across board, not just malaria commodities alone, don't stand test of time. So it's a general problem, and that's why earlier on what you're talking about, what's the issue? The issue is largely, yes, medical, but non-medical also, in terms of us, the general community.
1: Handling,
0: accessing. Because if you're going to buy, for example, how come people, for example, if you're putting your fuel in the car, there are some stations that you prefer and you don't want to go to this one, this one may it be. But it's easy to just walk over the counter, you buy a drug, you never even try to care whether it is expired or, you know.
2: In my experience, that I have learned to always, unfortunately, have to always gravitate towards European spec medicine or Arab spec medicine, because I find them more potent.
1: I think a lot of hospitals, for example, the hospital where I was, they gave me the options, which is, I think, a good thing, because you see, not everybody can afford
2: yes,
1: the high range, you know, quality of medicine. But the assumption is even the cheaper, affordable option should be a good, verified quality medicine that's been approved by the NDA, which will work, probably not to the comfort, but to the efficacy. You know what I mean?
0: I know.
1: For example, you tell me the difference is kanokaja kusiwa, kanochekaja kusiwa, nezo nazikola. Do you know what I mean? Efficacy should never be in
2: the question.
1: Never be in question. Comforts, maybe.
2: Yeah.
1: Efficacy should never be in question. And I know that experience as well.
2: It also, Senate is asking that you should clarify. I don't know. I think doctors should do this.
1: This speaks to something I was going to ask about. Although, don't attack me in these questions, guys.
2: It says, also, the minister said apparently mosquitoes are attracted to drunkards and pregnant women. Is this true? I have heard, I don't know if it's anecdotal or something that I've picked up over the years, but also something to do with diabetics. Mosquitoes tend to gravitate towards them more than everybody else in the room. I don't know how true that is.
1: No, Synod, I'm not pregnant and I'm not a drunkard. See, he's asking if this justifies my malaria. But while you answer this question, kindly also tell us a bit about comorbidities and how they affect the fight against malaria.
3: Yes, all right. Yes, I will concur with the Honorable Minister who made a statement to the effect that mosquitoes tend to gravitate towards pregnant women and people who have taken alcohol. It's a scientific observation and it's consistent, yes. But
2: drunkards are sweet.
3: They're high risk, yes.
2: Yes.
3: But also, we know that drunkards tend to spend lots of time
2: outdoors.
3: Outdoors, yeah. Mosquitoes would always find them there. And then, then pregnant mothers, in whichever form they, whichever time of their pregnancy, any pregnant mother with a confirmed diagnosis of malaria is a high risk mother to us, very special to us, and even our treatment protocols recognize the way we handle them and the kind of treatment we give them. The other question was
1: about other comorbidities and how they affect the fight.
3: Yes. Comorbidities, to simplify it, means other diseases or illnesses that might be present in a person who has malaria. So comorbidities or diseases that especially tend to lower the immunity of a person increase their risk of having more severe forms of malaria, and as such, they get complications. So such diseases might be HIV, advanced HIV, advanced forms of HIV, some immunological diseases that like cancers that reduce a person's ability to fight back infections, diabetes,
1: and the NCDs,
3: and then we have the warriors the suffering from sickle cell disease. Yeah, so such people tend to get more severe forms of malaria, and they frequently present with complications. So what we encourage is that such people, usually we put them on what we call chemoprophylaxis. We give them periodically, we give them medication to help them boost their immunity,
2: mm-hmm.
3: but also kill any parasites that might have entered their bodies. Also, what we encourage is people coming from low transmission areas, like tourists coming into Uganda, or if you're Ugandan traveling to a place of high endemicity or high transmission, ideally it should be encouraged that you take chemoprophylaxis, and these drugs are readily available in our pharmacies, in our hospitals. Yeah.
1: Okay. Now, we've spent the first half of this conversation talking about the causes, the challenges, and a couple of other things. When we come back in part two, yes, that's right, because we're going to continue the conversation into Talk Back, we're going to talk solutions and what you should be doing to help in the fight against malaria, not just for Uganda, but for you as well at home. But let me use this chance to declare and say, I have made it to Hishi, colleagues, and I'm also going to make it to Talk Back today.
2: Uh-huh.
1: I've arrived.
4: He says, she says.
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2: It's going to be hot today, 29 degrees Celsius. No two ways about it. No chance of rain.
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0: At late time in Boyegere Trading Center on the Kampala Jinja Highway is over 20 minutes. A slow moving traffic both ways between Hotel Mabelito and Watoto Church Boyegere. Namav is clear though. Same through Chiwanga light traffic in Seta coming in. Be counting not more than even 5 minutes at the moment. Approaching the Seta Junction, Mokono looks fine. Nadia, again, the blaze are still brief as well. They pass around the cross market Nadia coming into the city. Najera is clear. Chiwatle area okay. Chigobe Road is fine to in and out of the city. And then Tinda traffic, lights between traffic stops, but Kisa's coming to Tinda. The part of the bypass and Nigara Glaze and Tinda is bumper to bumper. Using the Kisa's Simokoto Road, slight blaze approaching the Kisa's Kiswata Road Junction. Also toward the Mukalazi Road at the Kamira Country Club in Bokoto, the Villa Uganda. The situation there looks under 4 minutes. And then Kamocha Market, okay. Mawanda Road coming from Kamocha. The traffic stretch is between the Mawanda Police Station and the Corner House Kamocha. John Babiha is still smooth. Take advantage of that. Chibando looks good as well, in and out of the city. But in Komamboga, Warigo Road, the stretch that toward Kampala quality. Primary support is close to 10 minutes. And Gaz Kanyanya, slight holdups coming into the city. Then Kaleri Market on Gaza Road, counting non more than 3 minutes moving into the city, and the long queues of traffic on Binai Mlago side cover the entire city from Kumbira Pishio Mlago. Bomber Road at the moment is just around the Equity Bank one gear and the one again junction. Makerere Road coming into the city, blaze a brief at the one again junction of traffic lights. Why is it right now some moving traffic coming in from Shilwise up to the Northern Bypass? And the Northern Bypass is clear. Number one, why section Luigi? Looks okay. Same through Nasana Trading Center. Sega Market moving in is from the bypass up the roundabout. And Masaka Road from Chengira to Sega. It's busy from Equity Bank Chengira. So that part coming almost past the Nakauka Road Junction. But in Natete, light traffic. Main Trading Center, if you interruptions there. And Bukesa, routine traffic stops. Now plug it in 5 minutes. Same at the Kasumi traffic lights. Alan, the in Shop News at FM 90 Radio 1.
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3: The U.S. has added Uganda to its Do Not Travel list, raising the total number of African countries at this advisory to 10. President Yoweri Museveni urges government officials to support local investors by ensuring they have the essential inputs needed for production, especially reliable electricity. And the U.S. said it had launched a fresh wave of strikes against Iran on Wednesday. These and more at 8 o'clock.
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6: Cometh the hour, cometh the man. We all know you've been leading us down this road, but Will, Lionel Messi is inevitable. This after he inspired an incredible comeback for Argentina against England in the second semi-final of the 2026 FIFA World Cup. Argentina struck twice late on to come from behind and win a dramatic semi-final in Atlanta, 2-1. You know, this is the problem I have. I need to stop just talking about these things. I need to start betting. No, I'm ready.
7: Thomas Tuchel's
6: side. I'd be eating someone's money right now.
7: Thomas Tuchel's side looked on course to reach England's first men's World Cup final since their win in 66 when Anthony Gordon gave them the lead in a feisty encounter after 55 minutes. Argentina, however, turned the contest around when Enzo Fernandez struck a magnificent equalizer with 5 minutes left, thanks to a pass from Messi to tee up the shot. Lautaro Martinez then came on and stuck the dagger in, twisted it for extra pain with a headed in stoppage time winner from a well-aimed Messi cross. Again, Argentina will now attempt to defend their crown against Spain on Sunday. England's wait for success goes on as they now face France in the third place playoff.
6: Meanwhile, Argentina faced the prospect of disciplinary action from FIFA after their players celebrated the World Cup semi-final win against England with a banner in support of their country's claims to the Falkland Islands, reading Las Malvinas son Argentinas, which translates as the Falklands are Argentine. The Falkland Islands, a British overseas territory in the southwest Atlantic Ocean, remain the subject of a sovereignty dispute between Britain and Argentina and went to war and over the group of islands situated just 300 miles off Argentina's east coast from April to June of 1982. The 74-day conflict that was in question here led to the death of over 655 Argentine and 255 British servicemen. Three people from the islands also died. In 2014, FIFA fined the Argentina Football Association £20,000 after its players held up a banner with the same message before a friendly against Slovenia.
7: Yeah.
6: We all know football is a non-political zone.
7: Yeah, right. You know, there was actually a football war in South Africa, in South America.
6: No.
7: I think it was Honduras, and I forget the other. Yeah, it was a proper war.
6: Well, we'll keep our eyes peeled for what kind of fines coming out of this.
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6: Somebody said it's a whole holiday on Entebbe Road. Eh? No cars, no stress, no problems, nothing.
7: Somebody's also got a message from Charles who said it's a proper Wednesday traffic. Yeah, if you know, you know.
6: You've started.
7: So the rest of our traffic team and you guys out there on the streets, tell us what's happening.
8: There is slow movement of traffic along Entebbe Road from center west Kajang town of about 8-10 minutes. And the traffic is busy, but it's okay. Past Segukuru towards zona roundabout. It's building up from still stage Nigerian compete where the children about of about 15 to 20 minutes. From Mobutu Road, Masaka Road, where the children about 8 minutes, like a delay time. First, the button at the regular calendar, Roger should have but at least moving on, and about 7 minutes, the delay time in and out of town. First, now control traffic lights. It's next nice movement along Tessa One Road in Bantua's Clock Tower. Megas Road in December also, movement of traffic of up to 7 minutes towards Clock Tower. And total traffic looking good both ways by Shopert. Bench look at 3 times, they lead them towards the mini press junction along the Namibi Road, down in the tax park from as far as Rubaga Road Junction. About 5 to 10 minutes, the delay time toward the 7 minutes Road Junction. Delay times you caught up to 7 minutes along Kafimkasaru both ways from Namibi Road at the new tax park towards Megas Road roundabout. Traffic moving along Kwanod, rather moving along Sagoro both ways. Past Mkwan Mall, Nabgaro in William Susi Junction is of 5 to 7 minutes. It's building up out of town along Mkwan Road, or about 7 minutes towards Mkwan Road, but inbound it's busy but Mkwan okay. Along 8th Street and the 6th Street on Mkwan Road, 4 times the delay time in the trouble free out from Mkwan Road. 7th Street is still sealed off because of the roadworks, you cannot go through from either sides. Along Access Road, Yusuf Ray Road, Ginger Road in and out of town. Between 6 and 8 seems like a delay time as wait for traffic lights you go through the Kitmasi Junction. A busy form of traffic of up to 7 hours past the Gogo Bypass traffic lights at the Newport Junction and as drive in and out of town past Katanaba Road Junction. Traffic is slow but at least move on 3 PM Road Junction of about 5 minutes. Past the Banda Taxi stage, a busy form of traffic of about 7 minutes from whichever way you are using. Through Tricker Town along the road both ways, about 10-14 minutes like a delay time, and it's a space movement inbound along Tricker Road towards the Chinawataka Road Junction. Augustus Command with a traffic update on FM 90 right in your car.
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2: Well, in the next hour, ladies and gentlemen, we have the news bulletin at 8. Josephine's here for that. We have traffic, weather, business report and talkback. And on talkback, we'll continue with the conversation about malaria. Thank you. Keep those comments coming through. They're quite illuminating.
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8: The news in brief. I'm Josephine Ndagano. The U.S. has added Uganda to its level 4 do not travel list, raising the total of African countries at this advisory to 10. According to the U.S. Department of State, Americans are warned not to travel under any circumstances, citing dangerous local conditions or the U.S. government's limited ability to provide emergency assistance. The African countries currently under the State Department's highest travel advisory are Burkina Faso, Central African Republic, Chad, Democratic Republic of Congo, Libya, Mali, Niger, Somalia, South Sudan, and Uganda. Countries on the list face issues such as armed conflict, terrorism, violent crime, kidnapping, unrest, or health crisis like Ebola. The list comes as several African governments continue efforts to improve security, contain health emergencies, and attract foreign investment and tourism, despite persistent regional challenges. President Yoweri Museveni has urged government officials to support local investors by ensuring they have the essential inputs needed for production, especially reliable electricity. Commissioning the tin beef and beans processing factory in Gomba District, President Museveni challenged ministers and other government leaders to take proactive responsibility in supporting investments within their sectors, describing them as passes tasked with guiding and developing their respective sectors. Members of Parliament on the Physical Infrastructure Committee expressed disappointment over KCA's decision to approve the plan of the redevelopment of natural drainage channel after construction of modern commercial buildings. Ugandan businessman Hamis Chigundu undertook a highly controversial $50 million privately funded redevelopment of the natural drainage channel. The project, backed by a presidential directive, involves widening, cleaning and covering the open polluted to build modern commercial properties, parking lots and green spaces on top. The MPs on this committee are concerned over the severe encroachment of natural channel, which exhibits city floods. Over 15,000 voters in Moroto District have missed out on the voter registration and display signs in anticipation of the upcoming local council and women council committee elections. Esther Immaculate Ajank, the election administrator and returning officer for Moroto, reported that a total of 25,631 voters registered during recent four-day nationwide exercise, in contrast to the 41,507 voters registered in the 2026 general elections. This shortfall means that 15,876 voters, which is 38% of the total number of registered voters in the district, did not participate in the registration exercise. This has raised concern among local leaders and election officials about the potentially low turnout for the upcoming village council elections. And elsewhere, the U.S. said it had launched a fresh wave of strikes against Iran on Wednesday as President Donald Trump warned Tehran it better behave. The U.S. military said Iranian military capabilities used to threaten vessels moving through the Strait of Hormuz had been targeted, and it had also fired on a ship attempting to violate its renewed blockade of Iran's port. Great Morning Show continues.
7: That was the news on Radio 1. 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
1: What we gonna do right here is go back. Way back. Back into time.
2: The number one song on this day in history on Radio 1. Great morning.

0: We are old.
1: Colleagues.
0: The song is from 2001.
1: Imagine.
0: This is 25 years ago. I cannot account for this time.
1: There's, by the way, there's an adult paying taxes.
0: Yes.
1: Who was born
0: with the children.
1: But also first correct. Don't say we are old. Say I am old.
0: Whoa. 2001.
1: Don't expose me.
0: Office album 8701. Usher, You Remind Me.
1: Absolute legend, this man.
0: Yeah.
1: Absolute legend. And R&B. It's not just from back in the day. Even now, he's still causing problems.
0: Yeah, he's still relevant. And even causing problems in people's relationships.
1: Those problems.
0: During his concert.
1: Now, interestingly, you think that that's the latest of his problems. Mm. That concert happened last year.
0: Uh-huh.
1: As I speak now, there are people who are treating heat-related illnesses from a concert that they did with, guess who?
0: Usher.
1: Chris Brown.
0: Oh.
1: Just imagine that combination.
0: Yes.
1: And I'll tell you what, and don't judge me, John.
0: Mm.
1: He's 47.
0: Mm.
1: He took off the shirt.
0: Hey.
1: Go ground your money and go quarter.
0: Have you watched this Tiny Desk concert? If you haven't, look out for it on YouTube.
1: Thank you very much.
0: It's so worth it. He's brilliant. He's naturally gifted. And
1: this is a man that I've always absolutely loved.
0: Hmm.
1: Mostly because of how averse he is to drama and Hollywood kabuyo.
0: Mm-hmm.
1: But Ash.
0: He still makes R&B sound incredible.
1: First, show you the picture of him shirtless. I show you small.
0: You know what that reminds me of? His song with Yuna, Crush.
1: Yeah.
0: If you haven't heard it for whatever reason, we play it here on Radio 1 FM 90, but if you haven't heard it, find it. It's a gorgeous ballad.
1: Now,
0: R&B still sounds good when Usher's on it. And
1: for you, a Gen Z who's actually listening to Usher played on Radio 1 and you're saying, yee, I thought it's for great memories. Yes, he's a great memory.
0: Yes.
1: Yeah. Just because you see him on your Instagram, my dear, doesn't mean he's wajojozi. No. This is a good old, straight off the shelf, lover boy.
0: His last.
1: Of all time.
0: Over the last decade or so, I'd probably say that song Crush featuring Yuna and Love Looks Good on You are two of my favorite hits from him.
1: Yeah. And recently we added him to the list of vampires in Hollywood.
0: Yes, absolutely.
1: Never age. Looks good as new. Still making big waves, big moves. They're actually on tour right now with Chris Brown. Here's a fact that you probably didn't know about Usher. He's name is actually Usher Raymond IV.
0: Oh.
1: Yeah.
0: Oh, well, I did know that.
1: His father is Usher Raymond III.
0: Wow.
1: Beraga.
0: Yeah.
1: When you think about Chelaga, his son is Usher Raymond V.
0: No way.

0: I'm telling you.
1: Oh, that's nice.
0: I'm telling you.
1: Well, Jimmy Jam and Terry Lewis produced this. Those are other vampires.
0: I'm not surprised. We expected this. Absolute talent in this song. You Remind Me was one of those that was an absolute legend, where he brought up his greatest element, not just sing, but he also brought out dance, which is one of his biggest, greatest, best
1: attributes.
0: Forward.
1: Yeah.
0: Yes.
1: Well, to move on from Asha now and spoil Q's morning, on this day, in 1980, on this day, the 16th of July, the Military Commission announced that those Ugandan citizens of Asian and European origin whose property was seized by the Amin regime were free to return and reclaim it. I still don't know why. But Uganda set up its own board, the Ugandan National Examinations Board, to administer and supervise all future national primary and secondary school examinations also on this day in 1980. Mm. Of course, it's coming up for a merge as well.
0: Oh, right.
1: Alongside the National Curriculum Development Center.
0: Yeah.
1: And, of course, UNEB replaced the East African Examinations Board. Mm. So, yeah, those are the two significant events that happened on this day in 1980.
0: This day is the 16th of July, and we're going to take you all the way back to 622.
1: Mm-hmm.
0: Yeah. On this day, the Hijrah of Muhammad begins. It marked the beginning of the Islamic calendar.
1: Significant stuff.
0: Quite.
1: And today, also on this day, significant date in human history. In 1945, the Manhattan Project, the atomic age began when the United States successfully detonated a plutonium-based test nuclear weapon near Alamogordo in New Mexico. And, of course, this is where the guy who was in charge of it said, "I am become death," when he saw it go off. There's been movies about this. There's, Oppenheimer. There's a movie about it even now. I think released last year.
0: Yeah.
1: Check it out.
0: It's one of those absolutely stunning movies.
1: Today,
0: it talks about a very bad day.
1: Mm-hmm. Today also happens to become Guinea Pig Appreciation Day.
0: Guinea pigs, of course, they're an actual animal.
1: Yeah,
0: but they're also used as a reference.
1: Yes, as a test.
0: As a test subject.
1: Yes,
0: yeah.
1: Lab animals. But also they're a huge part of a global diet. By the way, yes, people eat them. Actually, my brother raises quite a number of them. Up country.
0: You people need to.
1: But you see, no, it's good. It's very healthy, full of protein. Actually, one of the healthiest meats out there.
0: John.
1: Very popular dish in Peru,
0: guinea
1: by the
0: pig
1: way. Yes.
0: Is a rodent.
1: Listen, these things reach sexual maturity by 1 month. You start making money. So if you want to get your children into agriculture, this is one of those ways. And they can eat their food. And put in that protein as well. Aubrey is there smiling with an incredible look on his face. But no, it's tasty and very good for your health.
0: Okay, let me ask. I'm not going to ask what you eat. What don't you eat? What don't your people eat, please?
1: No, I do not eat animals. Dogs, cats.
0: I hope so, because at this rate, I can't even bring pets around.
1: I'll not touch any ape. But everything else is...
0: coming for Congo.
1: I cannot touch cockroaches. I'm sorry, I can't wrap my head around that one. I just can't.
0: Can you eat grasshoppers?
1: Yeah.
0: Welcome. White ants? We are together.
1: Yeah, but I draw a line at cockroaches. I just can't.
0: Guinea pigs. I can't differentiate them from other rodents.
1: Another today is also...
0: I'm spoiling a delicacy.
1: Yeah, by the way, the grass cutter is international cuisine, just like the guinea pig.
0: Well, speaking of things that John probably eats, today is also World Snake Day.
1: Yeah, I'd absolutely dig it.
0: A celebration of those remarkable reptiles. I'll tell you the truth. I think the symbolism of the snake in the Bible has caused a lot of great hate for the snake.
1: Unnecessarily.
0: I won't agree with you because you and I sing from different hymn books. In fact, you don't sing from a hymn book at all. You sing from a calabash. But snakes, I've learned how to appreciate ecosystems. Mm. And I'll tell you this example.
1: Mm.
0: I got a cat.
1: Mm-hmm.
0: Very effective cat.
1: Mm.
0: It would kill the rats and even drag and put it in front of you there.
1: Yeah, evidence. Say, I'm working.
0: You see, I'm working.
1: Mm.
0: Killed all the rats in the neighborhood very quickly.
1: Mm.
0: Got bored.
1: Mm-hmm.
0: Started killing lizards.
1: Yes.
0: The influx of cockroaches that happened.
1: Because of the lizards disappearing.
0: Because of the lizards disappearing. Made me realize that there's actually an ecosystem.
1: Very finely balanced.
0: Where everything is in a certain number of proportions. Because
1: mm-hmm.
0: the cockroaches, their purpose is to eat trash. Mm-hmm. Or for mm-hmm. those who, you know, used latrines or to eat shit and trash.
1: Yes.
0: If they grow beyond the number they should, they start spreading disease.
1: Yes.
0: I.e. black plague.
1: Yes.
0: Rats are there to also do certain work, eat rubbish and stuff.
1: Yeah, actually, rats are the plague also. Actually, that's why plague almost finished Europe, because they had banished cats from cities. You know why?
0: Yeah.
1: Religion and superstition about
0: Salem.
1: Yes, witchcraft and whatnot.
0: Yeah.
1: They chased cats out of the cities. Rats proliferated, killed nearly half the population of Europe.
0: Thus, Tom and Jerry.
1: Uh-huh.
0: And this is where I'm going with this. Did you know that Tom and Jerry is a well-balanced cartoon?
1: Mm.
0: And here's how. Beyond just the cartoon, Tom doesn't kill Jerry. Because if Jerry dies, Tom is not useful anymore. Do you know what I mean?
1: Yes.
0: So it's a perfect balance where Jerry makes Tom look useful. Because Jerry has to be a nuisance so that they see the use of Tom. And Tom can't kill Jerry because then Tom will become
1: Obsolete. There was a certain symbiotic relationship like that in our political sphere. I will not dig into it.
0: John, what color?
1: But if you have a memory, it played out so well for quite a sustained period.
0: Mm-hmm.
1: And as soon as Tom was taken out of the picture,
0: mm-hmm.
1: Jerry also got taken out of the picture. I will not. If you know, you know. But well, Snake Day, ladies and gentlemen. Actually, Whitcliffe's having a snake problem. I told him to get a cat.
0: Tom was also a snake in your political thought.
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1: Well, Kampala, Etobo, Mukono, Kisanza, running areas, highest temperatures will hit about 29 degrees Celsius today. It's going to be hot. Stay hydrated.
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4: Through Kagoma Trading Center, coming into the city on the Kampala Blue Highway. It's quite a stretch, starting just at the end of Narrow Kawanda, coming up to Maganja Green Millers on the Kampala Blue Highway. Maganja looks okay. Kawempe Trading Center movement is slow along the market up the Kawempe Tula Road Junction. And in Wise, the traffic lanes for inbound traffic are still between the traffic and the northern bypass. Lobiji is okay. Busega Market movement is slow coming into the city from the bypass up to the roundabout. And Chengira Busega is 30 plus minutes. And it's a stretch from Roskar is Chengira after Busega roundabout. Natete, okay. Negro Trading Center, light traffic. The blaze had been now coming in on Hoima Road, about within 10 minutes or 12. Bukesa, within five along Bengo Senior School. Kasubi traffic is brief, one day gear. Mlago side on Bina Issa Road still ahead traffic wise from Kumbidi up to Shio Mlago and Bombo Road now from Shio Wanigap to the Wanigia Junction. Slow moving traffic. Gayaza Road, Kalere Market within 5 minutes, but then the longer stretch is from Total, after Kalere, moving up to Kumbidi. Those coming from Kamocha, traffic lanes from the Acadia Suites up to the Mlago Junction. And Mawanda Road, the headache there coming in toward Kamocha is between the Mawanda Road, or the, between the Chitati Medical Center and the Corner House Kamocha. Chebando is still good. Wadigo Road in Komambo, guys, the part again toward Kampala. Quality primary school between 5 and 10 minutes. You can use Gayaza Road instead around Gas Kanyanya. That part is clear at the Elisa Road Junction light traffic. Then you can turn from there, then go through Chebando. Kamocha Market, okay, Bukoto. A few interruptions coming around the Kabira Country Club and the Villa Uganda. Tinda traffic lights as well. Kisasi subsided greatly. The part around the Northern Bypass and Uganda Glaze and Tinda. Chikobe Road fine, Chuatle, okay. Najira fine, Nadia, Rift Glaze and Oryx Nadia heading out of the city and inbound. It's again along the Cross Market Nadia, where you get it. Still busy. The part between Watutu Church, where you get it, and Felix, where you get it in both directions. Chiseta, almost now around Seda High School up in Seda Junction, more than 10 minutes. And in Mukono, it's fine. Alan, with the traffic news, NFM 9 Radio 1.
5: It's a busy flow of traffic along Entebbe Road from Chitende towards Kajang Town of about 8 to 10 minutes. A busy flow of traffic from Saguru towards Zona roundabout. It's building up from Stair Stage in Ajanankum towards Zona roundabout of about 15 to 18 minutes. There is some movement of traffic along Mobut Road and Masaka Road towards the roundabout of about 7 minutes, just like Masaka Road is the way past the Rega Karenda Road Junction. Occasional slow movement of traffic past the Nalukon traffic lights from whichever you're using of about 8 minutes. It's nice space movement along this one bound towards Clock Tower. Mango Road in December slow towards Clock Tower in terms of movement of traffic both ways past Shoprat. Bench assist about finds the daytime towards the main press junction. Along Namlimbe Road down the Nutax Park. 5 to 7 minutes the daytime towards the Savannah Chitoro Junction. Chagwe Road, both ways, a busy form of traffic between Rashidi Kamisi Road Junction, past Mkwanumo Nabga Road towards the William Swiss Junction. It's building up out of town room Mkwan Road for about 7 minutes towards Mkwan Road, but inbound, a busy form of traffic. Traffic moving along 8th Street and the 6th Street towards Mkwan Road about is of 5 to 7 minutes. Access Road, Yusuf Ferry Road, Ginger Road has drive in and out of the Kitmas Junction between 6 and 8 minutes. What you like to lose as wait for the first class to let you go through the Kitmas Junction. Traffic moving past the Google Bypass traffic light is of 6 to 8 minutes, as is traffic moving either past the Newport Road Junction and as drive in and out of town between the Katarima Road Junction and Spiam Road Junction, about 6 to 8 minutes, the delay time. Past the Banda Taxi Stage, slow movement of traffic in and out of town and about 10 to 14 minutes, the daytime as drive either way past Jireka Town along Jija Road. Reporting for Radio 1, Augustus Kovando with the traffic update on FM 90 Retinuka.
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12: The management of Uganda Electricity Transmission Company, UETCL, informs the general public that it is risky and unsafe to conduct any activity under or within the Wayleaves corridor of any high-voltage transmission line. These corridors measure 20 meters, 30 meters, 40 meters, and 60 meters for the 66 kV, 132 kV, 220 kV, and 400 kV respectively. Management has learned that these corridors are being encroached into by some members of the public to carry out their daily activities. These various activities include building both permanent and temporary structures, establishing car bonds, bricklaying, excavation, dumping, tipping, planting vegetation exceeding 6 feet in height, among others. Note that any person who violates the above will be prosecuted in accordance with the law. UETCL advises those intending to carry out any development activity within the vicinity of any high-voltage transmission line to seek guidance from the Wayleaves office located at Plot 10 Hannington Road or call our toll-free line 0800-277-002. UETCL, transmitting for transformation.
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13: The World Bank warns that the looming El Nino weather pattern risks affecting rice yields by a fifth to a half across the hardest hit parts of East Africa and South Asia. The bank says this is likely to exacerbate food shortages and affordability pressures, particularly as the U.S.-Israel war on Iran and Tehran's retaliatory strikes appear to be escalating once again. It warns that the fertilizer costs that have already climbed sharply could worsen the situation. Finance Minister Henry Musasizi tasks the National Social Security Fund, NSSF, to safeguard workers' savings while adopting an investment strategy that supports Uganda's tenfold growth strategy. Speaking during a meeting with the NSSF board and management, Musasizi said that the fund has the potential to provide the long-term domestic capital needed to drive national development. NSSF Managing Director Patrick IOTA calls for more bankable investment environment to maximize returns while protecting members' savings. A new report indicates developing countries continue to face major challenges in adopting 5G mobile technology, including the high cost of network infrastructure, expensive 5G-enabled devices, and weaknesses in the telecommunications sector. The report titled The Path to 5G in the Developing World, Planning Ahead for a Smooth Transition, now urges governments to prepare by investing

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1: 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You talk back.
2: Well, I have to say, Talk Back's coming on from the comments that you sent in when we had this discussion on Hishi about malaria. We're seeing a resurgence and quite interesting perspectives and conversations about where, you know, malaria and its triggers. Somebody here was just mentioning about, you know, malaria being in the liver and its, when it's, you know, its effect and whatnot. And we've got Aubrey Agaba here in studio from Malaria Free Uganda.
0: There's quite a couple of questions about malaria. Mm. There's so many rumors that have gone around. We've had it so long that we've been successful fighting it, and the success is now biting us back. Mm. Today we talk about how to solve those problems. Earlier we talked about some of the things that are causing the alarm now around malaria. Things like perhaps not understanding that you need to test properly and test from a very reputable place. Two, that you need to do the three T's you talked about, which is test, treat, and track. Mm. Things like, what's it called, medicine, when you become immune to medicine, what did it call?
2: Resistant.
0: Things like drug resistance and how that's affecting the fight against malaria. Things like cross-counter medication and self-medication and all of these problems. We've talked about all of those issues. We're glad for certain fights, though, because I know a lot of schools, which is where a lot of malaria has been happening, a lot of schools are encouraging people to buy mosquito nets and all of that. Now we talk solutions. So let's get into those solutions. Mm.
3: Yeah, and just so, before we talk about solutions, so you know the recent cases have caused a spike on socials and a lot of conversation. But the truth is, those have been happening, just that maybe recently we had high-profile cases.
0: Okay.
3: Mm-hmm. And, of course, we do sympathize with the families, but yes, looking at it from the other side of the coin, triggered this debate, which is very necessary. So from the public health aspect, it's in terms of the opportunity, we look at it from an angle that it has caused the general population. With turning the fact that in Uganda, everyone, the entire population, I don't know whether it's 45, 48 million, so everyone is at risk of malaria, every single person. Mm. So it's good to have that debate, of course, triggered by the unfortunate. But every single day, we need to know that similar circumstances or cases are happening across the country, and people are actually, unfortunately, dying. As we said, 14 to about 16 people dying every day. So when we have like these high profile cases, they only make our advocacy work a little, maybe easier. And so, which speaks to, as I mentioned earlier, the issue is, the problem is, we always look at most of these challenges as health problems, or probably means of health problems. Mm. And yet, the big part of it is actually not health. Most of these challenges are actually not health.
0: Just if you discipline. Look at
3: just discipline, behavior of the behavior population.
0: Change, yeah.
3: And so when you talk about the what needs to be done, for example, I think if we start with schools, it's not just even schools, generally. We need every single Ugandan, as mentioned, all of you at risk to start paying attention to these things in detail. When you have any of these symptoms, please don't take the things lightly. Mm-hmm. Stop self-medicating.

0: So first things first is self-awareness of your body, yeah? Mm-hmm. Self-health, how are you feeling, and what are you doing about it? Just from that very point. Mm.
1: When you talk about that, are there people who don't show symptoms?
0: Yeah. In fact, if you look at some areas in Uganda, for example, West Nile, Karamoja region, and Busoga, those are and parts of Lango. Those are some of the ones that are very high burdened areas in the country.
2: Yeah, now, there have been memes going around about especially the mosquitoes in Lango sub-region.
0: Yeah.
2: That they bite like dogs.
0: Yeah. So when you go to some of those areas, you'll find the incidence is very, very high, and there are chances you find young adults, teenagers, and babies even in some instances, carrying parasites, and yet they're symptomatic.
2: Mm.
0: And it's a common thing. Now, part of the reason why we're having these surges in schools, there's that interaction between people from high transmission areas and people from low transmission areas getting in the same community. So someone comes when they're symptomatic, they have parasites in their body, they can have them as long as...
2: They're just tenants.
0: Yeah, they're just tenants there. Mm. And as long as you have parasites, means... the chances of transmission are really high. It's just a matter of a mosquito biting one person to another. Mm. So those are actually very many, especially in those areas where the burden is highly endemic, in those regions. And I see some schools, for example, when they say before school starts, take your children for your medical tests and everything, some parents go and just pay doctors.
2: Mm.
0: It's not. You're an enemy of your own, and you're actually a potential risk to the whole, the whole school. So you need to do these things with possibility of knowing that you're actually putting your child or yourself at risk. The other thing I've seen, and recently, in my household, my maid got a malaria infection like a month ago, and of course, we managed it, and I said, so the whole household, we had to go and test. Because you don't know that.
2: Yes,
0: you don't know what
2: yes.
0: can potentially happen.
2: Yeah.
0: And so those are some of the things, like, at a household level, before you even think about these big things, I don't know, drugs and whatever, at a household, what are you doing in your own household in terms of little things you're supposed to do?
2: By the way, something that just occurred to me. When was the last time you, as an individual, went through a bout of malaria?
0: So let me tell you, I think it was QOU who was, I don't remember whether it was yesterday, someone was talking about COVID. So in 2000, about 3 years ago, I was driving to Ntinda, and I felt, so in one of those lights towards Ntinda, I felt very ill. So I went and parked at Shell in Ntinda opposite Hardware World. I couldn't drive anymore. I was really, really weak. And I was going to meet my sister Summer. I tell her, I'm here, come and find me here. I said, we're supposed to meet. I said, come and find me here. So we go to the hospital. We drive to, I tell her, I'm not fine. We go to independent hospital. And I take tests, different other tests. In fact, I thought it was COVID. So we do COVID, we do all these things. And they're all negative. And it's so strange. A person of me in malaria, I didn't even think about
2: it. But that tells you how successful we've been with this fight, isn't it?
0: Even me, I couldn't think about it.
2: Yes.
0: I did other tests, and I was really sure there must be COVID. In fact, I told her, you leave me here. I sat in the back of our car and went and tested. So they tell me I have bed rest. 2 hours later, my temperature shoots up extremely high to about 39. And so another doctor, I think, was changing shifts. He said, did you do malaria? I said, no, I don't think. He says, just run it.
1: And I'm sure you roll your eyes like...
0: Yeah. I was looking at myself in
2: disbelief
0: and disappointment. I was really confused. So that was the last time I had malaria. But it was a shock to me because I think until that time I'd never... had the cannula, I think, from my childhood. So the first time, because it was really severe, I had to do this IV and everything. So it goes beyond to actually seeing that even as individuals, there are things that we are overlooking.
2: Yeah, it blindsides you almost.
0: So our studies, for example, in Minnesota, they have showed that 94% of the population is aware about malaria, and about 79 or 80% knows actually what to do in terms of prevention. The tools that we have, so we have tools that target the vector, it's the mosquito itself. The nets is a common one. Nets is one of the most effective tools. But earlier on, we were talking about different, so there are different species of mosquito, about 3,000 of them, the species. But the causing ones are few. In Uganda, we have about three. And the common one, the Plasmodium, is contributes about 98% of those. So it's if you, its behavior over the past years has been biting at night. But of late, in the last few years, we've seen changes.
2: There are death callers also.
0: Death callers. and so that means that even some of the interventions, the tools like sleeping under mosquito net may not be sufficient. So you have to do a multitude of all.
1: As that a thing of, can grab you in transit.
0: In transit. As a matter of fact, we so when you deploy one, you have about coverage of about 50 or 60% efficacy in when you use one tool of prevention, let's say, for example, sleeping under the net. So as you upgrade and take more than three, so the efficacy of control of the bite or prevention of malaria increases to about 90% or so. So
1: let me use this chance to sneak in, Mike, a question. Do things like repellents work?
0: Yes, so repellents work. There are two issues with them. You know, Uganda, its policy on open economy also has come with challenges in terms of people are flooding market with some repellents that potentially you can't assess their efficacy. Yeah, but a good repellent will certainly work.
2: Are there any plants that can
1: organically
2: help repel? Yes, organically that people can use can in their compounds repel. And their neighborhoods.
0: So today we have about 29 species of different plants that are.
2: Hey, mosquito.
0: Yes,
2: 29.
1: You are 29.
0: And probably you can share the list on socials.
2: Yes, we'll put it on our status as well.
0: And those can help. But the issue about, for example, plants is that you must have a significant amount of you know, plant area,
2: yes,
0: so that they can generate enough that repelling effect against the mosquitoes and other bugs. So they are there. We previously had challenges in this current right now. Government has rolled out. We launched it in April this year. New strategic plan for the next 5 years until 2031, which focuses on no malaria deaths. So by that time, no one should be dying of malaria. Cases may still be there, and as you heard, by 2035, we are working towards having zero malaria by that time in terms of both cases and whatever, and deaths. So in the new plan, we have actually recognized that repellents are a tool to fight malaria. Before it was there, we need to understand learn from our context in our African ways of doing things. But now scientifically it's been integrated as part of those you know, tools you can deploy to fight malaria. So people, I think that is one of the easy things, you know, very accessible. And some of these plants, by the way, also they are used in as food flavors and you know, lemongrass.
2: Lemongrass, I know, is one of those,
1: Okay.
2: Chisubi, as you know.
1: There is a question that came through. Someone said, you've talked about self-medication as a big problem. Why can't these medicines just be removed from the counter?
0: Well, that's a big, big, big question. It's so we are encouraging. So what we're trying to do is malaria is not just a health problem. It's a multi-sector problem, meaning, for example, now schools are under attack. So you can't necessarily say Minister of Health go there and run up and down. And it's the same thing when you talk about why can they be removed from the counter.
1: Yeah.
0: So first of all, we don't regulate medicines. NDA does. As Minister of Health, so NDA does. Now, NDA, I know for a fact that they are trying, but they can't reach everywhere. They can't reach everywhere. They can't reach every drug shop. Now, let me give you an interesting statistic. About 60 to 64% of malaria is managed in private facilities. In private facilities.
1: Okay.
0: Majority of those are actually low clinicians and law drug shops, and you know, those kind of health centers.
2: Yes.
0: Some of which are actually not licensed, for lack of a better word. If you go deep down there, you'll find drug shops that even not have licenses. Now, the iron hand in trying to address what he's saying, that they should be removed, may be...
2: It might be counterproductive.
1: Yeah. To the area.
2: Yes.
0: Yeah. And it's so hard to say that you will not have an eye to all those multitude of emerging drug shops and, you know, all over the country, deep and whatever it is. So there are two things. Yes, there may be a gap there, but also from the point that you as an individual, you can do your part. And note the fact that if this is not a licensed facility, don't use it. If you know, like what I was talking about earlier, how many times do we check a drug? And these days things are easy. You can just use your phone to know whether this drug is, for example, pre-qualified by NDA or W. Yeah. You just put it on Google and they will tell you. Or even just scanning a drug to know whether it's fake or not.
2: Mm.
0: Yeah, so as the point I'm trying to make, as we wait for the government or whoever is in charge to do their part, the challenges they have, you as an individual also, because ultimately the health issues is yours.
2: And Louis says he went to West Nile in December on Christmas Day. He fell ill straight away. He knew it was malaria.
1: Imagine.
2: Went straight to the clinic, tested. It was malaria plus. Was put on IV meds for 3 days and tabs for another three. A month later, he went and tested and was clean and said, I had last suffered malaria in 1999.
1: Can you imagine?
2: I last suffered malaria.
1: 1999.
2: Yeah.
1: 27 years.
2: Yeah, I last suffered in 2009.
0: Yeah.
2: I was actually upcountry. And somebody here mentioned something about livers and malaria residing in livers. And I don't know if it's a question of stressing livers that actually causes the outbreak of malaria. I don't know if it's anecdotal or it's actual science that when you stress your liver, like when you're always drinking, you stop, you get malaria. If you're not drinking and you start, you get malaria. If you travel a lot, you stress malaria.
1: Okay.
2: If you take juice high in vitamin C, you get
1: that
2: malaria.
1: The body,
2: I don't know if you know what I mean. It triggers,
1: predisposes you to be weaker or different. I think anything that stresses the body.
0: Yeah. So Q has a point that and you talk about the drinking, so that there's a lot of myths about drinking. I don't know how in Uganda is it
2: we have a running joke,
0: but
2: a running joke that you know, if somebody tells you have malaria, you say which one, malaria or malaria? Malaria, malaria is hangover, I would say.
1: the morning after,
2: I guess.
0: Yeah, and you know what you're saying earlier of what the minister said. It's because when you drink, you give your body more work to do. So as long as you increase the work rate of the body, means
1: what would be busy fighting malaria and your body is busy processing nonsense.
0: so you increase the how mosquitoes bite, for example, is they use oxygen. They sense, you know,
2: the carbon dioxide,
0: and then the heat, the temperature of the body heat.
2: Yes.
0: And consequently.
2: And apparently, that's why actually guys who drink
0: odor.
2: And pregnant women, they. Yeah.
1: That's why they attract
2: that's
1: them.
2: That's why they attract them, because their temperature, body temperature is higher than normal.
0: Yeah, normal.
2: And yeah.
0: So it increases about 21% more for a pregnant woman.
2: Yeah.
0: And also when you drink. When you drink.
2: You notice
0: most times you even sweat and that. So
2: that's also
0: that
2: why snakes like
1: heat.
2: Drunkards.
0: Yeah, heat. So that's partly why you're attracted to those. The mosquitoes.
1: John has made today's show about drunkards.
0: Yeah, but the you know the what the issue is more behavior than for example in Africa, four countries have been declared malaria free certified now.
2: Oh, which ones?
0: Egypt, Algeria, Tunisia, and the other one is
2: Morocco?
0: Not Morocco. Is I forget the fourth, but it's in the south.
1: So is this
2: that's interesting.
1: Is this country outside the tropical belt? Is that why?
0: Yeah, largely yes. Of course also the tropics, while we lie as a country, of course it doesn't do us any better. It provides a good environment for these bugs and mosquitoes to thrive in terms of the weather and environment.
2: Mm.
0: So that partly contributes to many aspects of why we are highly endemic as a country.
1: Yes.
0: But also, if you look at regions, for example, in Chigezi, and also parts of Mbale, by the way, parts of Mbale, their burden is low.
1: Mm.
0: Parts
1: it's low.
0: Of Mbale, yes. Chigezi is extremely low. There are people there who will not have malaria, yet they're not doing anything for as many years as possible. Because it's extremely low because of the highlands and everything. And
1: what's your final message in dealing with malaria?
0: For me, there's no rocket science.
2: Mm.
0: Malaria is, at least I know, you have either first it or interacted, or you have know someone who has really. So in terms of what malaria is or what I should do, I think we all know. The biggest problem is that we know and we're doing nothing.
2: We become complacent.
0: Yes, complacent. It's something people think has been there from time in Jesus and so everything.
2: Yeah.
0: Now we can live with it. Now, there's this scare because high profile.
2: Mm.
0: We lost high profile kids in the community. Mm. Mm. But I want to tell people that even as I speak now, bad as it is, people are dying because every day we lose.
1: Mm. It's real for 16, every single one.
0: So people are dying.
1: Yeah.
0: But you as an individual, I want the listeners look at it from the context of me as me.
1: Mm.
0: What am I doing?
2: Mm.
0: Before you start thinking about all these other things, me as me. What are you doing in your household, in your homestead, as you're out doing whatever you're doing? What are you doing? Because these things are even so much. You talked about repellents. Do you have, just buy a repellent, let's do. Even if it's fake, for the lack of a better word, but at least you're doing something.
2: Mm.
1: Yeah.
0: Now, people are doing nothing. You saw the president said that for him, he has never gotten malaria because he knows every time he's in the jungles, he's dressed properly.
2: Yeah.
0: So let's. It's just an individual. My call to action is that you, as you, let malaria, that's your malaria, start with you as an individual before you think about all these other things.
2: All right. Aubrey Agaba, ladies and gentlemen, malaria free Uganda. That's our wish.
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5: At the moment, there is no movement of traffic through Chikata Town along Jija Road of about 10-14 minutes. A busy flow of traffic past the Banda. As go through Spemeros Junction, I come up here in the Nupeto Junction about 8 times the daytime from the other way. And about the times like the daytime in and out of town past the Gogo Bypass traffic class. Traffic moving through the Kitimashi Junction along the road either way, as is traveling along Access Road and Usuri Road toward the Kitimashi Junction, is of 6 to 8 minutes. Apart from the daytime out route along Mukwano Road towards Mukwano Road, but inbound is okay. In Zambia Road, Mink Road, a busy folk traffic towards Clock Tower. And it's a nice movement along Tesawan inbound towards Clock Tower. In Toro, both ways traffic is busy, but at least moving on. Venture Road, about finds the daytime from Shupra towards the Mini Press Junction. Nambi Road, about 7 minutes, the daytime toward the New Tracks Park. Chamburu, both ways, a busy folk traffic. Along Entebbe Road, bumper to bumper stretching from the stage in Ajanakumi, which is about 15 to 18 minutes. Reporting for Radio 1, Augustus Kubanda with the traffic update on FM 90, right in Yoka.
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1: Well, that closes Radio 1's Great Morning Part 1. We get into Part 2, which is the 9 o'clock club. And in the 9 o'clock club, jazz this hour, take a look at social media, inspiration for your day, and so much more.
2: And something from our Food for Thought basket today. And Albert Herbert once said, if men could only know each other, they would never either idolize or hate.
6: Yeah.

0: control of their future. 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
1: Together, we can end AIDS in Uganda. 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

0: you see is what you win. Rock Boom. Energy for winners. Energy drinks aren't recommended to children, pregnant women, lactating mothers, or people sensitive to caffeine. This promotional offer has been approved by the National Lotteries and Gaming Regulatory Board. 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
2: Hitting back with drone strikes against US military facilities in Jordan, Kuwait and Bahrain. There were no immediate reports of casualties from any of Thursday's military activity. Here's Barbara Plettusher.
3: The U.S. says it's targeting Iran's ability to threaten shipping in the waterway. But in this latest round of strikes, Iranian media reported that a children's cancer hospital was evacuated after several missiles landed nearby. Washington has also reimposed a naval blockade on Iran and said it disabled an empty oil tanker that ignored warnings by firing into its smokestack. There was some positive news, though. The Iranians freed an American citizen they'd prevented from leaving the country, what President Trump called a gesture of goodwill.
2: President Zelensky of Ukraine has sacked his popular defense minister, Mykhailo Fedorov, who's been in the job just 6 months and was seen as a key figure in the expansion of drone warfare against Russia. The dismissal's been met with stinging domestic criticism. Here's Vitaly Shevchenko.
4: On the one hand, 6 months, especially for the defense minister, is such a short time. On the other hand, President Zelensky would be keen to show that he is doing something to continue reforms, continue taking Ukraine into the future. But how long, how deep is Volodymyr Zelensky's substitution bench is a big question. He can't keep replacing key figures endlessly.
2: Russia's state nuclear corporation says the chief engineer at the Russian-controlled Zaporizhzhia nuclear power plant in Ukraine has been killed by a Ukrainian drone strike near the facility. The UN's nuclear watchdog, the IAEA, said it had been informed of the death and repeated its call for an end to all attacks on or near nuclear sites and their staff. Russian forces seized the plant in the first weeks of Moscow's full-scale invasion in 2022. Argentine fans are celebrating and England supporters are in mourning after Argentina beat England 2-1 to book a place in football's World Cup final. They'll play Spain on Sunday. Argentine captain Lionel Messi called the semi-final victory quite a special one with all the historical context. Will Grant reports.
5: Reaching the final for the second consecutive tournament has become a national obsession, given this World Cup is most likely Lionel Messi's last. Despite Argentina's coach, Lionel Scaloni, playing down the bitter history between the two nations, references to the war over the Falkland Islands in 1982 did appear. A group of fans in the stadium in Atlanta waved a banner which read, Las Malvinas son Argentinas, meaning the Falklands are Argentine. The banner was then thrown down to the players on the pitch, who held it up as they revelled in their win.
2: BBC News. The Trump administration has escalated its trade dispute with Brazil by confirming a new 25% tariff on thousands of Brazilian imports. The US said the move was a response to what it considers unfair Brazilian trade and regulatory policies. Several major imports, including coffee, orange juice, beef and aerospace components, have been exempted to limit disruption for American consumers and manufacturers. A court in the Italian city of Genoa is set to deliver its verdict on Thursday in a long-running trial linked to the deadly collapse of a road bridge 8 years ago. 57 defendants face charges including manslaughter and endangering transport safety. All deny wrongdoing. Researchers working in the forests of the Democratic Republic of Congo say they've confirmed the existence of a new species of monkey. The scientists went in search of the orange-lipped primate using a picture taken in 2008. Victoria Gill has the details.
6: This search started with one blurry photograph of an unusual-looking monkey taken nearly 20 years ago. That led scientists to set out with cameras, microphones and genetic tests that have now confirmed that this primate with black fur and pinkish-orange lips is a distinct species. Its bright facial colouring could be a visual signal, perhaps to help attract a mate. The monkeys also have a unique call to announce their presence in dense forest. The team chose the Latin name Colobus congoensis in recognition of the natural diversity in DRC. They hope that now the animals are officially a new species, they can be formally protected.
2: The world's top golfers have descended on the northwest coast of England for the final major of the year. The Open Championship gets underway today at Royal Birkdale, just outside Liverpool. The men's world number one and reigning champion, America's Scottie Scheffler, is among the favourites as he seeks to become the first back-to-back winner since 2008. That's the latest BBC News.
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0: Je t'adore, or I adore you, is by Nichols, and it's playing for you here on Radio 1 FM 92. Flo is my name. This is how we get started on the 9 o'clock club. We're 20 minutes in, and that means 40 minutes of music from Jeffrey Osborne to Atomic Kittens, from Taylor Swift to James Ingram. All that is going to be coming your way. Now, what else is coming your way? Jazz, that's right. Our celebration of jazz music and jazz this hour. We'll also take a look at what's trending on social media and close off with some inspiration. But first things first, we'll take a look at the weather.
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0: Colleagues, the sunshine is coming. It's going to be sunny skies all through the day. And, of course, those we expect to take us throughout most of the day. It's about 24 degrees now. It's going to get a little bit hotter than that. And that's your update for today. So that umbrella that we've been carrying for the sun, for the rain, yeah. Keep it around. You'll need it for the sunshine.
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Some Taylor Swift there with Teardrops on My Guitar. We're getting into social media to look at what's trending there. Sharing with you some of the headlines that are big online, especially for our market here in Uganda. Uganda minister stops overloaded school van after a fatal crash. That is in the paper this morning. And you can see a video there of the Uganda minister for, I think for youth, yes, Dr. Lakisa Mathi Faith, who has stopped a school van. It's a scary sight. Kids packed in there like sacks of, oh my God, it's just horrible. Horrible. Horrible. Just check, take a look at that story. And also trending is a Ugandan businessman who's mourning a loyal dog, Michelle, after a tragic incident. For you who doesn't know, the Ugandan businessman is Gashumba. He's mourning the loss of his dog. And Malema praising Nigeria's banking and entertainment successes. Those are the stories that are trending on social media. And you should go check them out.

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0: Percy Sledge for the closer. When a man loves a woman. And I'm hoping that this gives you the kind of energy that goes into your Thursday to guide your entire Thursday. So let's talk about energy. Did you know that energy is contagious? Did you know that keeping people around you will mean that whatever they feel or however they think or whatever runs or rules their day will gravitate towards you and run or rule your day? Did you know that? Now, this is why this is important. You know, it's not enough to just think that I'm a big boy, I'm a hard guy, I can be around these people and I'll be okay. No, you actually have to make an effort to stay away from people who have, one, negative energy, for whom nothing good can go well. Everything is just bad. Everything is just horrible. They always look at the dark side of things because it will gravitate to you. Two, there are people who don't wish you well, and you know these people, but you stick around maybe because they're family, maybe because, you know, you can't avoid them. Maybe they're neighbors. No, no, no, no, no, no, no. There's ways to protect your peace. Yes. Make sure whenever they walk in, you walk out. Whenever they're in a place, you find them there, leave the place for them. Go away. Go to a place that fosters peace within you. Yeah? Surround yourself only with positive energy. Surround yourself with happiness. And I can tell you, your life will gravitate towards that kind of happiness. That's right.
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0: Ziri sawa nya heza machaga lero chali na fe kuchienda Radio 1. 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
7: How great would sound? Memories.

It is 3 minutes of pure feel-good energy. If that didn't have you, your head nodding or shoulder moving a little bit, something must be really heavy on your mind. Red Banton with Kawawa. The song now brings us to 16 minutes. First 10, good morning to you, and you most welcome to the mighty 90 Show. It is the 16th day of July 2026. I am Tony, and we're together to one. We also have Memories Mix coming up with DJ Fresh, and he's here warming up for that. And a lot more great songs and memories, including It's My House. This is Diana Ross.

0: 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I'm Tony, and this is the Mighty 90 Show. 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
2: The management of Uganda Electricity Transmission Company, UETCL, informs the general public that it is risky and unsafe to conduct any activity under or within the Wayleaves corridor of any high voltage transmission line. These corridors measure 20 meters, 30 meters, 40 meters, and 60 meters for the 66 kV, 132 kV, 220 kV, and 400 kV respectively. Management has learned that these corridors are being encroached into by some members of the public to carry out their daily activities. These various activities include building both permanent and temporary structures, establishing car bonds, bricklaying, excavation, dumping, tipping, planting vegetation exceeding 6 feet in height, among others. Note that any person who violates the above will be prosecuted in accordance with the law. UETCL advises those intending to carry out any development activity within the vicinity of any high-voltage transmission line to seek guidance from the Wayleaves office located at Plot 10 Hannington Road or call our toll-free line 0800-277-002. UETCL, transmitting for transformation.
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4: The news on Radio 1, I'm Josephine Ndagano. The U.S. has added Uganda to its Level 4 Do Not Travel list, raising the total of African countries at this advisory to 10. According to the U.S. Department of State, Americans are warned not to travel under any circumstances, citing dangerous local conditions or the U.S. government's limited ability to provide emergency assistance. The African countries currently under the State Department's highest travel advisory are Burkina Faso, Central African Republic, Chad, Democratic Republic of Congo, Libya, Mali, Niger, Somalia, South Sudan, and Uganda. Countries on the list face issues such as armed conflict, terrorism, violent crime, kidnapping, unrest, or health emergencies like Ebola. The list comes as several African governments continue efforts to improve security, contain health emergencies, and attract foreign investment and tourism despite persistent regional challenges. The executive director of the Infectious Disease Institute, Dr. Andrew Kambugu, says that Uganda is intentional towards building its capacity in managing outbreaks. This follows the hosting of the Joint Continental Incident Management Support Team that supports preparedness and response to outbreaks across member states at the Infectious Disease Institute in Kampala. Dr. Kambugu explains that while the Incident Management Support Team supports the current outbreak response, it equally strengthen preparedness for future public health threats for the country as well. This while addressing journalists at Makerere University.
5: But beyond that, in the African spirit of Ubuntu, we are supporting a government to reach out. We hope as IDI to embed students and give them placements so that as we respond to this outbreak, we are also fulfilling our teaching mandate. There are a lot of lessons that can be learned in the context of the outbreak, and we are very excited that by hosting this team, we can develop this into an avenue for giving students a hands-on experience during outbreaks, of course making sure that they are safe.
4: You know, Dr. Kambugo also notes that research is underway to come up with pre-exposures for Ebola outbreaks to help in limiting exposures, especially to health workers.
5: Even though we don't have the RNA technology, we can get insights and fashion treatments in the future. So we are assembling what are called survivor cohorts. These are individuals who have survived Ebola, and we're doing careful characterization from a clinical point of view, immunological, virological, so that we can contribute to vaccine development. So I think these are very important contributions.
4: Over 15,000 voters in Maroto District have missed out on the voter registration and display exercise in anticipation of the upcoming local council, LC1 and LC2 and Women Council Committee elections. Esther Immaculate Ajang, the election administrator and returning officer for Maroto, reported that a total of 25,631 voters registered during the recent four-day nationwide exercise, in contrast to the 41,507 voters registered for the 2026 general elections. She linked the decline in turnout to migration patterns, explaining that many voters have relocated to different areas in search of food, water, and pasture due to the ongoing prolonged dry spell, which has intensified food insecurity in the region.
6: There was poor turnout for registration for these admin units. While in the field, we monitor that there is low turnout just because most village residents have resulted to move to other areas in search of water. People have gone to mining centers, quarrying centers to look for jobs in cement factories, and all that has affected really our registration. People are not there in the villages. You only get young children. So it has affected us. But with these few who have registered, they will go ahead and elect their leaders at the village level.
4: Entebbe Chief Magistrate Stella Marie Samabelis has re-echoed the need to keep the girl child in school as a strong pillar for women empowerment and national development. She made the remarks while addressing the media ahead of the fourth edition of Trinity College Nabingo Old Girls Association slated for next month. Magistrate Stella notes that they've embarked on construction of Trinity Junior School to engage more girls into a complete education system.
7: The school is to help girl child education. We know girls are normally marginalized and they need to be supported. So we, as the old girls of Nabingo, we have come together and we have decided that we need to have this school for the girl child so that our girls have an all-round education. They start from the primary and all the way to the secondary, then they'll go to the university.
4: Meanwhile, the association president, Mary Inasiwa Luwoa, notes that the project will cost 15 billion shillings. Solicited from all girls in a space of 10 years to ensure more girls access quality education during their primary levels.
8: Trinity Junior School is a big project. It is a 14 billion project, but we are taking it brick by brick. So our target this time around is to actually start building the foundation. So the money we are going to collect from this gala and the money we've collected so far, we hope will enable us to actually start.
4: And also at the Indian agency investigating last year's Air India plane crash that killed 260 people has said that a draft final report could be ready in October. The Aircraft Accident Investigation Bureau told the Supreme Court that it was currently engaged in the analysis phase of the investigation, which is expected to complete in around 6 weeks. The affidavit did not say when the report would be made public or disclose any findings related to the crash. Mighty 90 Show continues.
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1: It's mostly sunny here in the city at the moment, and temperatures are at 26 degrees. There will be mostly sunny skies today. Temperatures will rise to 29 degrees and drop to 16 at midnight. Friday will be mostly sunny. Temperatures will rise to 28 degrees and drop to 17 at midnight. Saturday will be mostly sunny. Temperatures will rise to 27 degrees and drop to 16 at midnight. And Sunday will also be mostly sunny, and Monday, and on both days, temperatures will rise to 28 degrees and drop to 17 at midnight. We'll have another look at the weather in the next hour. And if we get changes, I'll share those changes.
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0: 7 people have 19 others have been in a fire at an orphanage in Algeria. Civil defence say crews are sticking to put out the blaze at the facility in Mohammedia, suburb of the capital. The cause of the fire is not yet known. The UN said more than 500 people are feared dead in 2 shipwrecks on Mars coast. The refugee agency, International Organization for Migration, say the boats left Rakhine State in Leyton, carrying mostly Rohingya passengers, including some refugee camps in Bangladesh. A court in Genoa is set to deliver its verdict in a link to the deadly collapse of a road bridge 8 years ago. 57 defendants face charges of manslaughter. Dick Giglione is watching from Rome.
1: On the one hand, you've got prosecutors saying maintenance were repeatedly delayed, even as warning signs were ignored. On the other hand, you've defence lawyers that the real cause was the design flaw, basically impossible to predict. So the judges will basically decide whether a tragic accident.
0: The United States is warning it's in the Democratic Republic of Congo possible travel. The State Department has extended abated restrictions to anyone who's been in the DRC returning home on commercial flights for 3 weeks. This embassy in Kinshasa says travellers may need to route their return to third country. The measures come as the outbreak spreads new provinces. The Trump administration escalated its trade dispute with Brazil, confirming a new 5% tariff on thousands of Brazilian imports. It said the move was a response to what it considered unfair Brazilian trade and regulatory policies. Several major imports have been exempted, including coffee, orange chief and airbase components. BBC News.

0: Weather update on one brought to you by Tube Industries, manufacturer of Indian steel cross.
1: At the moment, it's clear sun here, and the sea temperature is right now at 20 degrees. Temperatures will rise to 20 degrees and drop to sea midnight. And tomorrow will be mostly sea temperatures will rise to 28 degrees, drop to 17 degrees at night. On Saturday, we'll have a sunny day to rise to 27 degrees and drop to 16 degrees. And Sunday, Monday. Both days be mostly sunny as we rise to 28 degrees at 17 midnight. Take a look at the weather after not delight if we kiss. But levels changes with you.
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0: We are here gearing up for the big days.
1: Do you have any special plans?
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5: All right, then. 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And we start the Classic Triple Play with One Way's Cute Pie. A funk favorite from 1982 that's been sampled by generations of hip-hop and R&B artists, proving that a great groove never grows out of style. And then we'll have Milli Vanilli with Girl, You Know It's True, a global smash that sold millions before one of the pop's biggest scandals revealed the duo hadn't actually sung on the record. And we kick off the Classic Triple Play with After Seven's Heat of the Moment. The R&B trio was put together by none other than legendary songwriter and producer Babyface, alongside his brothers, and the song helped cement their place in the golden era of the late 80s R&B. It opens the Classic Triple Play, Heat of the Moment.

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0: In less than 5 minutes, we have news in Luganda coming up. In the after lunch bit, we'll be here. If you have a song that you wish to listen to, put that in our studio WhatsApp line on 0703-090-090. And that song will be played for you. Could be going out to anyone special. Make sure you include that special person as well. And the song will be played for you. You can call, you can text, you can tweet, you can Facebook. All the platforms are open. Get in touch and let your favorite song play, or the song you want to play. You want us to play for that special person.
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on Radio 1 FM 90. That's Dido. Thank you. Bringing us to a quarter past 1 o'clock. And this is how we are starting off the afternoon delight. It is Thursday, the 16th day of July, 2026. Welcome to the show. The pleasure of your company until 4 is mine, all mine. Talk to me. Let me know what kind of a vibe you are feeling in a song. I will find that song, fingers crossed. I will get on our playlist. Between now and 3 o'clock, you decide what we listen to. We call these 2 hours the lunch beat. Send me a message on our WhatsApp number 0703-090-090, or send me that message on our Facebook page, which is Radio 1 FM 90. You'll see the lunch beat post, and you can go ahead right there, type out the message, include these 3 details. Before anything else, the song title, artist's name, and your name. After that, you can add other things about dedicated to so-and-so. Tell them this, that, and the other. This is what I'm getting up to. I love all that conversation. But after we nail the details that pertain to your request, I played that one for Ivan, and you're listening in from Much India. Yesterday was your birthday. Ooh, happy birthday. And you got a message inviting you for coffee and cake, and that really warmed your heart. And so your regards to all members of Standard Chartered Bank, the CEOs, directors, their employees and customers, and the Indiro Coffee manager at the Imperial Hotel branch. You say she was a very nice lady to you. So, yeah, thank you was to them. Now, here we go.

That's Zia, the band with Nobody Loves Me Like You Do. Great songs, great memories. I played there for Charles of the Russian Embassy. That's Charles Wanga. A dedication to Kato Cephas, Marvin Kayongo, Sonia Nantume, all the Obis and Ojis of Old Kampala SS. You too can get a song of your choice played real easy. Just send me a message either on our Facebook page, Radio 1FM90, or our WhatsApp number, 0703090090. And let's hear that song of your choice. Remember, song title, artist's name, and your name must be in that message. Now, wherever your loved ones are around the world, we are there, and you can send some love alongside that song dedicated to them. But first, make sure they're listening in. 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

0: on the lunch beat here at Radio 1 FM 90, Rihanna, and the song Stay. It's a request I played for Dennis Kamoga in UAE, dedicated to Kakwezi Florence in Kasoko Sochireka, to Semazi Ian in Seta Mukono, and to Nabukira John of BOG and Charles Nursery School Chirangida Mukono. You want them to know that you love them so much. Before that, Glenn Medeiros gave us Nothing's Gonna Change My Love For You. Alan K in Bugolobi, that was your dedication to your wife and children. From Boyzone, we heard Father and Son. I played that for Joseph Kafulu, a dedication to your children. There's more where that came from. Your requests on our Facebook page, Radio 1 FM 90. One way you can send me the message. The other being our WhatsApp number, 0703090090. Making sure in your message, double check. You've given me the song title, artist's name, and your name before anything else.
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Brandy. That brings us to about 16 minutes to 2 o'clock on the lunch beat here at Radio 1 FM 90. The song Long Distance I played for Lawrence in UAE, a dedication to your beautiful wife Namiru Hajara from Chambazi in Sanji, with the message that you miss her so much. And the great songs, great memories before that from Julio Iglesias, Moonlight Lady. I played for Kasim Chimboa at Kanyanya on Gaza Road, a dedication to Agi Uwase, Diana Chari Mera, Josephine Karunji, and Pauline Viachika. 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

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That's Technotronic with This Beat is Technotronic. Great songs, great memories, as requested by, oh, let's see, it was a bunch of people that song was dedicated to, that I know for sure. Kasamba, okay, it's a previous one by Five Star, Whenever You're Ready. That was for Timothy Rogers Okumo in Nintendo, dedicated to a number of people. Yeah, Erica, Sonia, Rachel, Adrian, David, Edwin, and Bruno. It was for my listening pleasure as well. Thank you. Wishing everybody that you mentioned a nice day. A pleasure to have your company play the great songs, great memories, as you've been requesting since 1 o'clock on our Facebook page, Radio 1 FM 90. And our WhatsApp number 0703090090. Making sure that in your message you've given me correct song title, artist's name, your name, and that if you've dedicated it to loved ones wherever they are around the world, you made sure to tell them. And you know that they're listening in. I play the song, I read your message, everybody is happy. Before the news in English comes on at 2, let's go next door to Kenya. Sina Noma Nai, Karma and Pam with Wairé and a bunch of other people. For Tony Kateriga.

0: The management of Uganda Electricity Transmission Company, UETCL, informs the general public that it is risky and unsafe to conduct any activity under or within the Wayleaves corridor of any high voltage transmission line. These corridors measure 20 meters, 30 meters, 40 meters, and 60 meters for the 66 kV, 132 kV, 220 kV, and 400 kV respectively. Management has learned that these corridors are being encroached into by some members of the public to carry out their daily activities. These various activities include building both permanent and temporary structures, establishing car bonds, bricklaying, excavation, dumping, tipping, planting vegetation exceeding 6 feet in height, among others. Note that any person who violates the above will be prosecuted in accordance with the law. UETCL advises those intending to carry out any development activity within the vicinity of any high-voltage transmission line to seek guidance from the Wayleaves office located at Plot 10 Hannington Road or call our toll-free line 0800-277-002. UETCL, transmitting for transformation.
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2: The news on Radio 1. I am Keno Lillian. Former Kampala Lord Mayor Erias Lukwago has been committed to the High Court for trial on the charge of misprision of treason after the office of the DPP said investigations into the case are complete. Lukwago was committed by the Machindi Chief Magistrate Sarah Basimira. Kayaga Veronica is at Machindi Chief Magistrate's Court and now reports.
3: Presiding Chief Magistrate, Machindi Court, Sarah Basimira, received the directive of the DPP through Senior State Attorney Judith Nyamwiza and forwarded Lukwago's file to the High Court amidst pleas from Lukwago and his lawyers over his medical condition following a report by Mulago doctors that recommended that he be flown back to India for a spinal review and to also get proper treatment. The other illnesses, he has been taken back to Luzira until the next convenient criminal session of the High Court. He has a chance of presenting these pleas before High Court Judge David Matovu, who scheduled his bail application for 24th July next week. Veronica Kayaga reporting for Radio 1 at the Machindi Court.
2: Parliament's Committee on Finance, Planning and Economic Development commences discussions on President Yoweri Museveni's decision to reject the recently proposed taxes targeting the betting industry and the plastic manufacturers. President Museveni declined to assent to the Income Tax Amendment Bill 226 and the Excise Duty Amendment Bill 226, returning both to Parliament for reconsideration. In his communication, the President argued that the proposed tax measures were unfair and could create opportunities for tax avoidance and revenue leakage. He noted that the loopholes in the betting tax provisions would allow operators and players to restructure transactions or channel their activities through exempt casinos, undermining the intended tax collection. On the proposed taxes affecting plastics, the president said the increase was too abrupt and would impose significant costs on local manufacturers that rely on plastic packaging for products such as food, beverages, and pharmaceuticals. During the committee meeting today, members of parliament reminded the finance minister, Henry Musasizi, that he had earlier raised the same concerns, but these were dismissed by the minister and his technical team. Legislators argued that the president's rejection of the controversial clauses raises questions about the competence and thoroughness of those who drafted the bills, saying the matter must be addressed. We captured reactions from several legislators, including Pakwach District 1 MP Jenna Voro Pachuto, Jinja East MP Paul Mwiru, and the Persons with Disabilities Representative Mpindi Bumali.
4: That this is going to affect us, we have this, and then he's convinced, because they have convinced him, and there is no other people who are advising him accordingly.
5: The minister to tell you whether he advises the president or not. Honorable Minister, you have the floor now.
6: These plastics mentioned have not been taxed before. If you have been taxing them, are you comfortable with all all this range being exempted and what would be the impact on revenue collection. The president returning a bill means all of us, you the other side and us, didn't do a good job. Either we didn't engage stakeholders enough when we were coming up with the proposals, because I can't imagine that now URA and finance is agreeing that for the single-use plastics, we remain at 2.5% and not 25% proposed. How? When there was that big increase of 10 times in terms of percentage, how come you are now saying, okay, we are staying here since the president has said? Are you agreeing because the president says stay there?
2: Responding to the committee, the Finance Minister Henry Musasizi said that the bills underwent all the necessary scrutiny, including cabinet approval, before being tabled in Parliament. However, he explained that the President's decision to return them followed updated cost directions on their likely impact on the economy. Musasizi also acknowledged that during Parliament's consideration of the bills, the government side did not make sufficient submissions because he and several other officials were away on official foreign travels.
7: He has the power to do everything in accordance with the law. I don't see any anomaly here. It is within the powers of the president as the chief executive of the country to propose an amendment in any law as long as he does it in accordance with the law. And I wish to inform the committee that cabinet discussed this bill under the chairmanship of His Excellency the President. But when new information comes afterwards, it is our normal procedure that the president reconsiders his decision. And that is why the bill has come back.
2: The Ministry of Finance expresses the need to de-risk the country's economy for private investment to achieve the tenfold growth strategy target of $500 billion by 2040. Secretary to the Treasury, also Permanent Secretary Minister of Finance, Ramadan Gobi, says the 10 growth strategy commits government to also lower the cost of doing business and helping investors realize a higher return to their investments. This during the 14th CPA Economic Forum, where he wanted was represented by the Commissioner Economic Development Policy and Research Department at the Ministry, Joseph Enyim.
8: We are aiming for a return higher than the 2022 national average of about 14%, which is also one of the best we have actually globally. Sound financial reporting, credible audits, robust internal controls, and reliable valuations are precisely what convert perceived risks into bankable opportunities for investors. Every clean sheet of accounts you sign is, in effect, an instrument of investment promotion.
2: The President, Institute of Certified Public Accountants, Timothy David Adium, said a bright future for Uganda's economy can be realized and enjoyed with a health population. Adium asks the government to adopt a health insurance scheme that encompasses all Ugandans.
9: It should be crafted as a social public health matter and not a private sector issue. That may be hijacked by those seeking profit. You have heard slogans like, every Ugandan family is just one disease from poverty. And I'm sure this has manifested many times in our communities. We need to turn that narrative into a health insurance scheme that works for all. Universal health coverage will impact not only the health sector, but rather become a catalyst for the economic growth we so desire.
2: Uganda has discharged its last Ebola patient from Olago Hospital. It has now begun the official countdown to be declared Ebola-free. In total, Uganda had 20 patients of Ebola of the one individual strain, mainly imported from DRC. Two patients died while 18 were successfully treated, with the last one being discharged today. Health Minister Dr. Chris Mariomunsi handed over a certificate to the patient that shows he is now Ebola-free.
10: This is the EVD discharge certificate. EVD is Ebola virus disease. This is to certify that our survivor at the date 16th July 2026, which is today, the survivor does not present a risk of infecting other persons after testing negative for Ebola virus disease. His current state of health does not constitute a danger to the community and can therefore return to his household and professional environment to continue his normal daily activities. The family, the community, and the authorities are requested to accept him in order to promote his social reintegration.
2: In other news, Makerere University Academic Staff Association, MUASA, is concerned that the national budget for the financial year 2026 failed to prioritize the enhancement of their salaries despite the long wait. Dr. Jude Sempebwa, Chairperson MUASA, explains that despite the government's acknowledgement that higher education is an underfunded priority, it has continuously ignored the enhancement of academic staff salaries as promised since 2019. According to Sempebwa, to attain the development strategy for the financial year 2026-2027, the tenfold growth of 2040, the government has to invest in higher education, in particular the academic staff that produce human capital in line of research and innovation.
11: They talk about this matter as an unfunded priority, but our contention is that to call higher education and in particular the academic staff a priority but which is unfunded is actually a misnomer, because they are the ones who power any other priorities in that budget. And therefore, effort should start with them so it will spread into the other priorities. And among the other things we are reflecting on is how we possibly move from that undesirable position where we are to where we deserve to be.
2: Chairperson Makerere University Academic Staff Association, Dr. Jude Sempebwa. The Afternoon Delight continues.
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16 after 2 on FM 90 Radio 1. Great songs, great memories from All For One. These Arms have opened up the second hour of your lunch beat requests. Dennis Nwagaba, you dedicated that song to Irene Tosime. Straight into our next one. And this one for you, Sempa Rashid Zion. James Ingram will read the rest of your message after.

0: Great songs, great memories, as requested by you, 1 to 3 o'clock, Monday through Friday. So we do it here on FM 90 Radio 1. These 2 hours we call the lunch beat. These more where that came from, as your messages continue to reach me on our Facebook page, Radio 1 FM 90, and our WhatsApp number. My name is Bella, in case you just joined us. Welcome, welcome, welcome. As the requests continue in this second hour of the show, I'll also share some entertainment news.
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0: 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Dedication to all the Radio 1 presenters, he said. Before that, we heard from Jesse Powell, You. And it was for Derek and Chebando. Time for this.
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0: some news from right here at home, as Michael Kitanda, a renowned saxophone maestro, is gearing up to drop a brand new soulful three-step amapiano EP, and on it we'll see him blending groovy rhythms, deep emotion and rich jazz influences into one unforgettable sound. Michael Kitanda is celebrated for his saxophone skills, and he sits with the greats on the Ugandan music scene. So he said that this forthcoming EP to him is a great experience and a safari of good vibes, more than just music, with every track telling a story, and it will prove that his voice through saxophone is actually louder than words. The producer on this project is called Batundi, and this is a powerhouse producer who has gained international prominence. He's collaborated on Drake's Afrobeats track, Fountains. Yeah, he has produced for names like Wizkid, Fally Ipupa, among others. So we can eagerly look forward to enjoying these good sounds and great vibes from Son of the Soil very, very soon. Already, the first single of the EP is streaming on all platforms. So if you're a big fan or you're just curious, you can go ahead and look for it. It's called Three Steps to Success, and you can get a taste of what is coming.
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The great songs, great memories I'm playing, as you're requesting on our Facebook page, Radio 1 FM 90, and our WhatsApp number. What's it, Jassam? That was your dedication to everybody that's enjoying the Thursday edition of your Lunch Beat Requests. So, guys here, Wanange England fans, don't jealous us Argentina fans. Any of you guys, here's the thing. Somebody's saying, Bella, why are you changing goalposts? Yesterday you were saying you were supporting England. Let me hear the truth of the matter is, I said I was originally an Argentina supporter. I love Messi. That's why. And then after they told me Argentina, they tried to whitewash their history. What? And I was like, okay, so I should support England out of pressure. Okay. So my mouth was saying England, but my heart, and you know the heart, what wants what it wants. Truth of the matter is, make it make sense.

Yes. It's not. It really isn't. But you see, I've got more great songs, great memories, as you've been asking for. Right now, in Subuga Movie Room, here's yours. Forget me not.

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Am I dreaming? The great songs, great memories on FM 90 Radio 1. You've been requesting since 1 o'clock and I have found your songs and we have enjoyed them all the way through our Facebook page and the WhatsApp number. Akiki Sylvia Yvonne Chaka Chaka was for you. Sylvie, as you write your name. And hey, England fans must have thought they were dreaming when the result overturned in the second half, but that's life. A number of them were saying it's coming home, 2026, it's coming home, Bambi. It's not. Argentina is where it's going. Somebody here on our Facebook page is telling me how they are Team Spain. Bambi, yeah, I see you, Sichiranda Lawrence. Oh my God, Lazarus, you just let me know you tuned in. So did Veronica Nawule. I see you. Ola Simbiro Kichichi. So Ategeka. Let's see if I'll be able to squeeze in your song. Felix Chayune, it's not for changing goalposts, Bambi. It's just the way it is. I said I was supporting the winner. Haven't I always told you that, you guys? Always. I'm on the winning side. And see what happened. Manu Career also just letting me know that you're tuned in. I see you. And I'm looking forward to more of your company in the next hour. Sempa Rashid, you said you were Team England until we, Argentina, won. Then you changed goalposts, right? So in the final, you're Team Argentina. Are you? Say it. Are you? And Sebuga Mubiru, yeah, your song played. Bukenya John Paul in Mulago Tole Mwabambi. Just join the winning side and all will be well. Let's wrap up your lunch with your requests and I'll see more of you in the next hour as the afternoon delight continues until 4. The way it is. This is Lucky Dube.

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0: Thousands of people are protesting in Kyiv and other Ukrainian cities against President Zelensky's decision to remove the popular defense minister Mykhailo Fedorov. Vitaly Shevchenko reports.
1: Just a stone's throw from Volodymyr Zelensky's office in the capital Kyiv, demonstrators are chanting Mykhailo Fedorov's name, demanding his reinstatement. He is widely credited with spearheading the highly effective use of drones against Russian forces. But some say that he has made enemies by implementing reforms. Critics of Mykhailo Fedorov's removal argue that it will badly damage Ukraine's defence. The deputy head of Ukraine's Air Force and two key defence ministry advisers have already resigned in protest.
0: The sacking of the defence minister is part of a broader reshuffle of the Ukrainian government. Parliament has just approved the appointment of Serhiy Koretsky as the new prime minister, the third since the Russian invasion in 2022. He's the former head of the state oil and gas company. Pakistan, which has played a leading mediation role between Iran and the US, has urged the adversaries to halt current hostilities and return to negotiations, citing the conflict's impact on global energy and commodity supplies. The statement comes after overnight explosions heard right across Iran and Tehran hitting back with drone strikes against US military facilities in the region. Here's Barbara Platusha.
2: If there are talks, the Iranians have at least publicly set out the terms. What they are saying is that the Americans are not adhering to the memorandum of understanding that they agreed last month, particularly a clause about Iran making arrangements for the shipping in the strait. Now, the words around that are quite vague, and the Iranians have taken that to say, well, that means that we control the shipping. They are wanting to direct the route that ships take. They have talked about imposing fees and so on. The Americans have been very clear that that's not what the intention was, and hence the dispute.
0: Three Italian judges are concluding their deliberations in the trial over the collapse of a bridge in Genoa in 2018. 43 people died when a section fell into the river below, along with dozens of vehicles. A final hearing in the four-year trial has concluded, and a verdict is expected shortly. The BBC's Davide Ghiglione witnessed the disaster.
3: I was actually visiting my parents on that day, and I was driving into town when the bridge collapsed in front of me. So I actually saw it. It was something completely unexpected because the bridge was so majestic that no one could predict what happened. All of a sudden, there was a plume of smoke and no one could really figure out what was going on. The traffic completely stopped and people started running towards the bridge.
0: Uganda says it's discharged its last Ebola patient, leaving the country with no active confirmed cases. The health ministry says this marks a major milestone in containing the outbreak. BBC News. The Algerian president has offered condolences after a fire killed 11 people, including children, at an orphanage near the capital. Civil defence officials say 19 others were injured, but have not released details about the victims or the cause of the blaze. The United Nations says more than 500 people are feared dead after two shipwrecks off Myanmar's coast. Both boats left Rakhine State in late June, carrying mostly Rohingya passengers, including some from refugee camps in Bangladesh. Jonathan Head reports from Bangkok.
4: With the Rohingya population caught in the middle of the civil war in Rakhine State and subjected to systematic discrimination and occasional violent attacks, increasing numbers have been making the dangerous journey across the Andaman Sea over the past year in the hope of reaching Malaysia. Almost all communications with Rakhine State have been cut, but human rights groups say reports of bodies being washed up in two different locations suggest that both boats may have capsized. The United Nations says safer routes must be found for Rohingya asylum seekers. Hundreds die every year making the sea crossing, and they are often abused by the people smugglers transporting them.
0: The European Prosecutor's Office has indicted 22 people in Greece over a multi-million euro EU subsidy scandal. They include four governing party MPs and former senior public officials. The scam, mostly centred on the island of Crete, involved people making subsidy claims for land they didn't own or for inflated livestock numbers. Wildlife authorities in Nepal have located and fitted a satellite tracking collar on a notorious wild elephant blamed for the deaths of at least 25 people. The animal was tracked in the western sector of Chitwan National Park after a 10-day search. It was tranquilized before officials fitted a device to monitor its movements. This will allow them to promptly deploy response teams to drive it back into the forest. That's the latest BBC News.
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0: on Radio 1 FM 90. It is 20 after 3 o'clock. Oyagala Cash. That's Ragadi Anyata Yagala Cash. Simu wala ika, no mulenzi. Siba wala waka. Na walenzi, fenatu wagala cash. Let's not even pretend about that. But, you know, he has over 3 decades, almost going on 4 decades, that he has stayed in the music industry. He's giving advice to younger artists, urging them to treat music as a business. You know, there's all these copyright reforms and things like that going on. He's even shared some of the challenges that he as a person experienced and in his earlier years. He talked about one time having to do a show. He was booked for a show in Sese, in the islands. But when it came time for payment, I mean, he performed, and at the end of it all, he asks for his payment, and the person who had booked him handed him a briefcase and then disappeared. The briefcase was like, here's the assurance, this briefcase has money, and yeah, you're going to get paid. But at the end of the day, when the promoter disappeared, he eventually opened the briefcase, and guess what, you guys? They were bananas. Bananas. Talk about a banana republic. Anyway, there's more great songs, great memories where that came from. You can be sure of it. It's the third hour of the Afternoon Delight. In this one, we get to listen to some jazz. In this one, also, I have a guest in the studio who I'll introduce to you in a little while before we get into the reason why she has stopped by. Meanwhile, are you sure your loved ones are enjoying all this goodness alongside you? Have you told them about how to listen in wherever they are around the world? Did you tell them our live stream is www.radio1fm90.com? Did you tell them that we are on the apps, Afro Mobile, Radio Garden, and Simple Radio? Okay, I'll look at the weather.
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0: So Kampala at the moment is mostly sunny. It is 28 degrees and our highest temperatures are expected to hit 29. Mukono is similar to Kampala, 28 degrees, mostly sunny, highs of 29. Entebbe is sunny. It's 28 degrees and not expected to go any higher than that for you. Tonight in Kampala, we'll have our lowest temperatures dropping to 16 degrees and skies will be mostly clear. Mukono, mostly clear skies, and like Kampala, lows of 16 degrees. For Entebbe, lowest temperatures for you tonight will be at 21 degrees and you will have clear skies. Over to Friday in Kampala, highest temperatures of 28 degrees, expected to be mostly sunny. Mukono will be like Kampala, mostly sunny, highs just the same as 28 degrees. Entebbe, your Friday is also going to be mostly sunny with your highest temperatures at 27 degrees. And we'll bring you another weather update on Drive Time with Elvis in case of any changes. He'll keep you in the know. 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
0: And as I promised you earlier, time to introduce my guest to you and we'll get into the reason why she has stopped by. Today I'm joined by John Amia, who is the call center team leader at MTN. Good afternoon, John. You're welcome.
3: Good afternoon. Good afternoon, listeners.
0: How are you doing? How's your Thursday afternoon?
3: It's going well. I hope everyone is fine and enjoying the weather.
0: And say hello to them. And if there's anything I've left out of the introduction, yeah, you can get that. And we'll get into the reason why you've paid us a visit.
3: Okay, so good afternoon once again, our dear listeners. I bring you greetings from MTN. Like she mentioned, my name is John. I am very excited to be here and share the good news from MTN.
0: And this is, it's exciting. John has been telling me about this exclusive bundles from MTN and therefore TikTok, how customers can access them and they're quite affordable for you who love TikTok. And I know there's a number who are listening in. I'm one of those, by the way. No need to complain anymore about TikTok in your data. So tell us more about these new TikTok bundles that MTN is offering.
3: Okay, thank you so much. 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In terms of content creation, in terms of just spending time. 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And within the TikTok bundle, there are two offers. 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
0: Okay.
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0: Mm-hmm.
3: Yeah. However, both bundles are valid up to midnight.
0: Oh.
3: Regardless of the time you purchase them, you can only use them up to midnight of the same day.
0: Mm-hmm.
3: And there's a small catch also to this. These mm-hmm. bundles are only available on both the MTN and Momo app.
0: Right.
3: Yes.
0: I can't just do the usual USSD.
3: No.
0: And buy.
3: No, okay. There's no USSD because we are in the digital era. So we want to keep it that way.
0: You can only purchase on the apps.
3: Yes. If you have the MTN app, when you log on to it, under My MBs, you'll see it right there.
0: All right.
3: On the Momo app, you go to where there's exclusive offers, you'll find it right there.
0: All right.
3: Yeah.
0: Now, who is eligible to buy these bundles?
3: All our customers are, as long as you have the app. Yes.
0: It's open.
3: It's open to everyone, yes.
0: I like that. And is this, you said yes, TikTok. So it's restricted to only the TikTok app.
3: Absolutely. So when you have these bundles, you can only access the TikTok.
0: No
3: TikTok apps, no.
0: General browsing.
3: App, no.
0: All right.
3: Only TikTok.
0: All right. And so even if I buy this bundle at 11:30 p.m.,
3: uh-huh.
0: I'll have only 30 minutes.
3: Yes. Yes.
0: It's midnight. The bundle is done.
3: It's time to go, yes.
0: Ooh, yeah. That's like Cinderella and the shoe, the glass slipper.
3: Something like that, yes. But the advantage is you see the volume of the bundle.
0: Mm.
3: And so many times people claim TikTok consumes a lot of data.
0: Yeah.
3: And also we are saying, let's us give you for a smaller price.
0: Mm.
3: We'll give you a bigger bundle so that you can do whatever you want. Mm. Enjoy yourself.
0: Mm. But, all right. So what if there's unused data by midnight? What happens to it?
3: Unfortunately, it will expire.
0: Okay.
3: Yeah.
0: Mm. And it's forfeited. There's no carryover.
3: Unfortunately, yes.
0: All right. Now, can one buy that bundle more than once in the same 24 hours? Say mm-hmm. I purchase at 1 a.m. and I have so much to do, you know, a couple of hours, I've used it up. Can I still purchase within the 24 hours?
3: Yes, you're able to buy this bundle as many times as you wish.
0: Okay.
3: It's open for you. The only difference is that that's the 1.5 that is available only on Tuesday and Wednesday.
0: Mm.
3: Yeah, but it's also available to buy as many times as you wish.
0: Mm.
3: The 1 GB, any other days of the week, you'll find them there.
0: All right. I love it. And, as we come to the close of this, what will be your closing remarks to your customers, our listeners?
3: Okay, first of all, I would like to, on behalf of MTN, thank you, our customers, for being with us, supporting us, seeing us all through these years. And this is one of our ways of saying thank you to you by offering or bringing to you services that will support you. Yeah, like I mentioned earlier, TikTok has become the way to go now in terms of advertising your business, in terms of people make money through content creation, even just spend time.
0: Mm.
3: Yeah, so that's why we are saying we thank you so much. However, the only thing that we request of you is give us feedback at any time, through our social media channels, through our call center. Reach us anytime you face any challenges. We will be here to support you. All you need to do is ensure you have one of the apps or both of them for you to be able to get this offer. Thank you so much.
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0: On the afternoon delight here at Radio 1 FM 90, D. Lucas featuring Michael Browning. The song 20 is how this hour gets jazzed up. D. Lucas is a saxophonist who has been noted as the most consistent and hardest working indie artist in the entire music industry. Why? He's been steadily growing his brand and fan base since 2004. One of the most distinctive soprano saxophonists in contemporary jazz. Oh yes, and for Michael Browning, he's in demand and known for his crossover jazz and pop style. He has collaborated on numerous contemporary jazz hits, so that is a beautiful collaboration like you just listened to on that song. For more jazz, the 4 and 6 o'clock hours on Drive Time with Elvis are what you should not miss.
1: Jazz this hour.
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Bring us to, well, about 9 minutes to 4 o'clock on the afternoon delight. It's just the time where I, Bella, come on to say how much fun it has been having your company since 1 o'clock when I got on. And, you know, for your mental health and the mental health of your loved ones, tell them to support Argentina, Kasumba, Z. Argentina is not going to lose to Spain, however much you wish. Just join the winning side. Join the winning side. It will do you good. Lumbuya Lawrence, you know it. God is merciful. Say that, merciful. Yeah, like that, with a Nigerian accent, and you get it. But it's been a good day. It was a wonderful night. It's been a good day. Such a wonderful afternoon. Thank you, Argentina fans and well-wishers. PK, I see you. And Mrs. T, Stella, pleasure to have had your company. Arthur, there's an Arthur Messi here on our WhatsApp number. You see. Somebody told me I look so good in the Argentina colors. I know. Asaba, hey, we're in this together. The winning side. Let's meet back here tomorrow, same time, 1 to 4 o'clock. And up next, our great programming continues with the news in English at 4 and Elvis on Drive Time. I look forward to that. And just make sure that for your sake and the sake of those who love and care about you, you do what? You join the winning side. Don't say I didn't tell you. Yeah, your mental health, your physical health, your intellectual health, your spiritual health. And you know, when it's good with you, it's good with everybody else around you, at home, at work, on the road. So I've told you. Don't say I didn't tell you on Sunday. Yeah, I'll be here with you. Then watch the match. And then, but let's not get ahead of ourselves. I'm dancing my way out of here with some Papa Wemba and Viva la Musica.

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4: The news on Radio 1. I am Keno Lillian. Former Kampala Lord Mayor Erias Lukwago has been committed to the High Court for trial on a charge of misprision of treason after the office of the DPP said investigations into the case had been completed. Lukwago has been committed by Machindi Chief Magistrate Sarah Basemera. Kayaga Veronica reports.
5: Presiding Chief Magistrate, Machindi Court, Sarah Basemera, received the directive of the DPP through Senior State Attorney Judith Nyamwiza and forwarded Lukwago's file to the High Court amidst pleas from Lukwago and his lawyers over his medical condition following a report by Mulago doctors that recommended that he be flown back to India for a spinal review and to also get proper treatment. The other illnesses, he has been taken back to Luzira until the next convenient criminal session of the High Court. He has a chance of presenting these pleas before High Court Judge David Matovu, who scheduled his bail application for 24th July next week. Veronica Kayaga reporting for Radio 1 at the Machindi Court.
4: Uganda has discharged its last Ebola patient from Mulago Hospital. It has now begun the official countdown to be declared Ebola-free. In total, Uganda had 20 patients of Ebola of the wound individual strain, mainly imported from the DRC. Two patients died while 18 were successfully treated, with the last one being discharged today. Health Minister Dr. Chris Bariomunsi handed over a certificate to the patient that shows he is now Ebola-free.
6: And this is the EVD discharge certificate. EVD is Ebola virus disease. This is to certify that our survivor at the date 16th July 2026, which is today, the survivor does not present a risk of infecting other persons after testing negative for Ebola virus disease. His current state of health does not constitute a danger to the community and can therefore return to his household and professional environment to continue his normal daily activities. The family, the community, and the authorities are requested to accept him in order to promote his social reintegration.
4: Parliament's Committee on Finance, Planning and Economic Development has commenced discussions on President Museveni's decision to reject the recently proposed taxes targeting the betting industry and the plastic manufacturers. President Museveni declined to assent to the Income Tax Amendment Bill 206 and the Excise Duty Amendment Bill 206, returning both to Parliament for reconsideration. In his communication, the President argued that the proposed tax measures were unfair and could create opportunities for tax avoidance and revenue leakage. He noted that the loopholes in the betting tax provisions would allow operators and players to restructure transactions or channel their activities through exempt casinos, undermining the intended tax collection. On the proposed taxes affecting plastics, the president said the increase was too abrupt and would impose significant costs on local manufacturers that rely on plastic packaging for products such as food, beverages and pharmaceuticals. During the meeting today, members of parliament reminded the finance minister, Henry Musasizi, that they had earlier raised the same concerns, but they were dismissed by the minister and his technical team. The MPs argued that the president's rejection of the controversial clauses raises questions about the competence and thoroughness of those who drafted the bills, saying the matter must be addressed. We captured reactions from several MPs, including Pakwach District Woman MP Jenna Vorpachuto, Ginger East MP Paul Muiru, and the Persons with Disabilities Representative Mpindi Bumali.
7: That this is going to affect us, we have this, we have this, and then he's convinced, because they have convinced him, and there is no other people who are advising him accordingly.
8: The minister to tell you whether he advises the president or not. Honorable Minister, you have the floor now.
9: These plastics mentioned have not been taxed before. If you have been taxing them, are you comfortable with all this range being exempted, and what would be the impact on revenue collection? The president returning a bill means all of us, you the other side and us, did do a good job. Either we didn't engage stakeholders enough when we were coming up with the proposals, because I can't imagine that now URA and finance is agreeing that for the single-use plastics, we remain at 2.5% and not 25% proposed. How? When there was that big increase of 10 times in terms of percentage, how come you are now saying, okay, we are staying here since the president has said? Are you agreeing because the president says stay there?
4: Responding to the committee views, Finance Minister Henry Musasizi said the bills underwent all the necessary scrutiny, including cabinet approval, before being tabled in parliament.
10: He has the power to do everything in accordance with the law. I don't see any anomaly here. It is within the powers of the president as the chief executive of the country to propose an amendment in any law, as long as he does it in accordance with the law. And I wish to inform the committee that cabinet discussed this bill under the chairmanship of His Excellency the President. But when new information comes afterwards, it is our normal procedure that the president reconsider his decision, and that is why the bill has come back.
4: The Ministry of Finance expresses the need to de-risk the country's economy for private investment to achieve the tenfold growth strategy target of 500 billion shillings by 2040. Secretary to the Treasury, also the Permanent Secretary, Minister of Finance Ramadan Gobi, says the 10 growth strategy commits the government to also lower the cost of doing business and helping investors realize a higher return to the investments. This during the 14th CPA Economic Forum, where he was represented by the Commissioner Economic Development Policy and Research Department and the Minister of Finance, Joseph Enyim.
11: We are aiming for a return higher than the 2022 national average of about 14%, which is also one of the best we have actually globally. Sound financial reporting, credible audits, robust internal controls, and reliable valuations are precisely what convert perceived risks into bankable opportunities for investors. Every clean sheet of accounts you sign is in effect an instrument of investment promotion.
4: The President, Institute of Certified Public Accountants Timothy David Edyom, says a bright future for Uganda's economy can be realized and enjoyed with a healthy population. Edyom asks the government to adopt a health insurance scheme that encompasses all Ugandans.
12: It should be crafted as a social public health matter and not a private sector issue. That may be hijacked by those seeking profit. You have heard slogans like, every Ugandan family is just one disease from poverty. And I'm sure this has manifested many times in our communities. We need to turn that narrative into a health insurance scheme that works for all. Universal health coverage will impact not only the health sector, but rather become a catalyst for the economic growth we so desire.
4: Makerere University Academic Staff Association, MOASA, is concerned the national budget for the financial year 2026-27 failed to prioritize the enhancement of their salaries despite the long wait. The chairman, Mwasa, Dr. Jude Sempebwa, explains that despite the government's acknowledgement that higher education is an underfunded priority, it has continuously ignored the enhancement of academic staff salaries as promised since 2019. According to Sempebwa, to attain the development strategy for the next financial year, but also the tenfold growth of 2040, the government has to invest in higher education, in particular the academic staff that produce human capital in line of research and innovation.
13: They talk about this matter as an unfunded priority, but our contention is that to call higher education, and in particular the academic staff, a priority but which is unfunded, is actually a misnomer, because they are the ones who power any other priorities in that budget. And therefore, effort should start with them so it will spread into the other priorities. And among the other things we are reflecting on is how we possibly move from that undesirable position where we are to where we deserve to be.
4: And elsewhere, Tehran has launched fresh attacks on U.S. military bases in neighboring Gulf states, while Washington continues to strike sites across Iran. Tehran said it had struck targets in the region, including in Jordan, Kuwait, and Bahrain, as a sixth day of renewed hostilities strains their preliminary deal to end the war. Meanwhile, the U.S. military says it inflicted a six-hour wave of strikes in multiple locations to degrade Iran's ability to threaten innocent mariners in the Strait of Hormuz. The latest exchanges come after the U.S. President Donald Trump warned Iran that it had better behave or face further military action should Iran not return to negotiations. Up next is Drive Time with RS Elvis.

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2: Grab a rope boom. Oh, Silverback Energy. Check under the cap. What you see is what you win. 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Energy for winners.
3: We're not creative enough.

Abidi Masoni, what are you laughing at? It's coming home. It's coming home. There's no doubt about it. It's coming home. Football's coming home. You see, people misunderstood it when they said it's coming home. They thought it's the trophy that these guys were singing about. David Baddiel, Frank Skinner, and the Lightning Seeds from 1996. What people didn't realize is they were singing about the team. The team is coming home as we speak, having been knocked out by Argentina last night. I mean, they got the semifinal level. Not everybody gets the semifinal. Uganda didn't even get on the plane. So even as you make fun of them and the fact that they're coming home, at least they got that far. You're on Drive on Radio on FM 90. It's 16 past 4 o'clock. Elvis until 7. Great songs, great memories for a Thursday. For me, officially, the weekend starts here. Friday is just that annoying little detail you have to deal with. But the weekend is already here. And as we get into the weekend mode, get yourself a Skyview. If not for any other reason, the fact that Skyview and Swans Avenue are bringing you Vinca Live and Loud this 21st of August at Lugo Cricket Oval. Grab your ticket now because Uganda's biggest concert of the year just got some more flavor. It's going to be hit, co-hit, co-hit, refreshed by Skyview Soda. More flavor, more fizz, more fun. Moses Moses saying hello to all listeners, especially Shalif, Maureen, Christine Nanyonga, Lazarus Omongot, Alari Tom, Margaret Wasajasam, Haruna Kayanja, and Ben. Wishing you all the best and asking for SOS. The finest.

0: 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Be a part of that. 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

0: 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It's 29 minutes past 4 o'clock. And if you love jazz, you know we love jazz. It's time to get some little jazz.
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0: Everyone does a good job on this track here. The guy on this, on the trumpet, I don't know who it is, but, you know, it's one of the memorable bits about that their song. And then, of course, it's off the Joyride CD by a lady called Jill Butler. No relation to Jonathan Butler whatsoever. And I've been reading on the website of her hometown radio station. And they're so excited about this song. Why? Because it hit number one on the Smooth Jazz Global, on the Smooth Jazz charts, under the Global Listener Countdown. Basically, people around the world, people like me, playing the song online and, you know, making it go to the number one position, which is quite something. It's her first international number one song, albeit online, but these days everything is digital, right? And for her, she says it's an even bigger affirmation for her music. More jazz music later on tonight, 6:30 p.m. I'll play some homegrown music, don't worry. We also have people here. I'll play Isaiah.
1: Jazz this hour.
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It's drive time. It's 15 minutes to 5 o'clock and the news in English at 5 o'clock. And your daily reminder to take your car for a free 20-point check. It's free, you pay nothing. Just take some time off your super busy schedule and take your car for that check, because nothing can be too busy, nothing can make you so occupied that you can risk your life. Fine, risk your life, but don't risk our lives. Because when your car, for instance, fails to brake or steer when you're going at certain speeds or down certain gradients, that there could be a problem to other road users other than yourself. But also, what about the time that you're going to lose, the money that you're going to lose when a car breaks down unexpectedly? You probably don't even have the money to fix it there.

0: and you have to borrow at an interest. There's every reason for you to take your car for a free 20-point check at the city or city oil outlet near you. If not for anything, for road safety this 2026. Do it for yourself. 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City Tires, keeping you safe on the road.
1: 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Management has learned that these corridors are being encroached into by some members of the public to carry out their daily activities. These various activities include building both permanent and temporary structures, establishing car bonds, bricklaying, excavation, dumping, tipping, planting vegetation exceeding 6 feet in height, among others. Note that any person who violates the above will be prosecuted in accordance with the law. UETCL advises those intending to carry out any development activity within the vicinity of any high-voltage transmission line to seek guidance from the Wayleaves office located at Plot 10 Hannington Road or call our toll-free line 0800-277-002. UETCL, transmitting for transformation.
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0: Drive Time is on Radio 1 FM 93 minutes to 5 o'clock. And at 5 o'clock, the news in English. The hour that follows has got more great songs, more great memories. A look at the city traffic, 20 past and 22. Help you navigate the madness that Kampala gets sometimes. Most times. Halftime sports is at 5:30. And as the World Cup comes to an end, we're remembering that there's other sports. And also, the transfer season is on. Who is moving where? Who is being bought by who? All of that coming up after the news in English, which is what's up next.
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1: The news on Radio One. I am Keno Lillian. Parliament's Committee on Physical Infrastructure has directed the top management of the Uganda Civil Aviation Authority to submit the academic qualifications to the committee by tomorrow, following reports that 89 employees were dismissed after being found to have forged the academic qualifications. The committee, chaired by Mwini Mpaka, met officials from the Uganda Civil Aviation Authority today to receive an update on developments in the country's aviation sector. During the meeting, Mwini Mpaka also instructed the authority to submit a detailed report on the action taken against the 89 dismissed employees. Responding to the committee, the Uganda Civil Aviation Authority Deputy Director, General Olive Rumonya, said that following the discovery of forged academic documents, the qualifications of all the staff were verified through the Uganda National Examinations Board and the universities in Uganda and abroad. Rumonya added that the authority has since strengthened its recruitment procedures, ensuring that all academic qualifications are verified before new staff are hired.
2: 89 staff that were dismissed on academic matters. You could have entered Uganda Civil Aviation Authority with your O-level or A-level, but when verification was made by UNEB confirmed that in one of your submissions there was a forgery. Either you used somebody else's qualifications or you changed two subjects. So that verification was done thoroughly through UNEB. So the total of 89 staff through your chair have left Civil Aviation.
3: So what you're informing the committee is that you had 89 unqualified staff who did not have the required academic qualifications that went through the due process and you hired and have been receiving money.
4: We are going to request for the academic qualifications for every member of the top management. So the entire top management of CAA is requested to submit their academic qualifications not later than tomorrow.
1: The Minister of Health, Dr. Chris Bariomunsi, says Ugandan borders with DRC remain closed despite discharging its last Ebola patient from Mulago Hospital today. The Minister Bariomunsi handed over a certificate to the patient that shows he is now Ebola free. He says Uganda has now begun the official countdown to be declared Ebola free.
5: Discharging the last patient does not mean that the country is Ebola disease free. The World Health Organization standards and recommendations is that when you discharge the last patient, then you start on a countdown. The incubation period of Ebola is 21 days, is up to 21 days. So we count two cycles of the incubation period. So we shall count starting today, 21 days plus 21 days, those are 42 days. So if in the 42 days we don't register any positive case, then Uganda will be declared Ebola free.
1: The former Kampala Lord Mayor Erias Lukwago has been committed to the High Court for trial on the charge of misprision of treason after the office of the DPP said investigations into this case are complete. Lukwago was committed by Machinde Chief Magistrate Sara Masemera. Kayaga Veronica reports.
6: Presiding Chief Magistrate Machinde Court Sara Masemera received the directive of the DPP through Senior State Attorney Judith Nyamwiza and forwarded Lukwago's file to the High Court amidst pleas from Lukwago and his lawyers over his medical condition following a report by Mulago doctors that recommended that he be flown back to India for a spinal review and to also get proper treatment. The other illnesses, he has been taken back to Luzira until the next convenient criminal session of the High Court. He has a chance of presenting these pleas before High Court Judge David Matovu, who scheduled his bail application for 24th July next week. Veronica Kayaga reporting for Radio 1 at the Machinde Court.
1: The Ministry of Lands, Housing and Urban Development suspends involvement of local government leaders in land-related administrative activities during the election period. In a notice issued today by the Ministry's Communications Division, the LC1 chairpersons who are currently participating in the election campaigns have been directed to refrain from taking part in any activity related to land transactions until the electoral process is concluded. The directive covers matters including the sale and purchase of land, boundary disputes, landowner verification and any other administrative roles connected to land transactions. The ministry notes that while some land transactions may be urgent, members of the public are advised to be patient until the election process is completed. Rotary District 9214 Governor Daniel Mukasa Damliara emphasizes the need to empower women to adopt clean energy technologies as a key strategy in reducing deforestation and protecting public health. Damliara says women should be supported to convert organic waste into clean cooking gas, noting that they are not only users of clean energy technologies, but also key drivers of clean energy transition. He made the remarks during his official visit to Rotary Club of Msambia Premium, where he toured a community project that supports women in producing briquettes from biodegradable waste. The initiative, backed by the club, promotes environmental conservation. During the same event, Cardinal Emmanuel Wamala was inducted as an honorary member of the Rotary Club of Msambia Premium.
7: And they have got an equipment now which is going to make their life easier in making briquettes, and it's going to improve on their incomes. It's important that we really mind the wood that we use. Biomass, we are using a lot of wood, and the forest cover is disappearing very quickly. So adopting to such a new technology as briquettes will be very helpful in preserving the environment. It's not very expensive, but it is worthwhile to protect our environment.
1: Club President Reverend Father Ponchian Maiga said the club is also focusing on improving people's welfare through financial literacy programs aimed at equipping communities with essential money management and entrepreneurship skills. And elsewhere, Iran has launched fresh attacks on U.S. military bases in neighboring Gulf states, while Washington continues to strike sites across Iran. Tehran says it had struck targets in the region, including in Jordan, Kuwait, and Bahrain. As a sixth day of renewed hostilities strains their preliminary deal to end the war. Meanwhile, the U.S. military says it inflicted a six-hour wave of strikes in multiple locations to degrade Iran's ability to threaten innocent mariners in the Strait of Hormuz. The latest exchanges came after the U.S. President Donald Trump warned Iran that it had better behave or face further military action should Iran not return to negotiations. Drive Time continues.
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8: The Electoral Commission informs the public that the nomination of candidates for the election of Village Council LC1 chairpersons is ongoing until Sunday, 19th of July. The nomination of candidates shall take place at the respective sub-county, town, council or municipal division headquarters, beginning at 9 a.m. and ending at 5 p.m. on each day. The Commission urges all aspirants and their supporters to carefully note that an aspirant shall be a person ordinarily resident in the village where he or she intends to contest. The aspirant must be 18 years of age or above. The aspirant must be a citizen of Uganda and a registered voter on the respective village council register. No academic qualifications shall be required for nomination as a candidate for election of village chairperson, and no nomination fee shall be required for nomination as a candidate for this election. The Electoral Commission encourages all eligible Ugandans who wish to contest for the office of village LC1 chairperson to prepare the required documentation and present themselves for nomination within the designed period. Members of the public are also urged to support a peaceful, orderly, and lawful nomination process by observing all Electoral Commission guidelines. Announced by Justice Byabakama Mugenyi Simon, Chairperson, Electoral Commission.

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1: Looking at the weather for Kampala and surrounding areas, 26 degrees right now is a drop from the day's highs of 27 degrees. Later on tonight, temperatures drop to 18 degrees. 27 degree highs for your Friday. 27 Saturday, Sunday checking at 28 degrees, and another look at the weather should be in an hour. Let's see what changes.
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1: My guys, Alan and Augustus, out in the streets and they look at the traffic this evening. And we'll start with Augustus, let us know what's going on that side. Hello?
3: Along Entebbe Road from Mega Supermarket, Razor, past Kenya Store, 10 day traffic is slow in about 10-15, like a delay time. Inbound, it's fine. A busy full traffic from Zana to Wasruwa, Court Supermarket. And as Dr. Wathich learned about, it's busy between on a cab. It's building up out of Talon Queen's Way to what it's around about. Mascara drives good. Past the Alcon traffic from Chiba Way, about 7 minutes the daytime. And as drop into the Alum Tesla on 7 micro traffic slow towards Clock Tower. And total traffic good. 3 to 4 minutes the daytime either past Nkrumah and the Nasa Road Junction. Bench Road building up from the Supra traffic at the Supra Junction past the Otax Park towards Chabga Road. Namdembe Road slow. Then the neutral park between Makar Road and Arin Road Junction. It's a busy form traffic both ways along Chagor Road of up to 7 minutes between Kampala Road, past Bench Road, the Makar Road Junction. About 8 minutes the time out of Tanalum Kwan Road towards Mkwana Road, but inbound it's okay. As drove either way along S Street between Mbogoro Junction and Mkwan Road, about 6 minutes the delay time and it's bumper to bumper movement along 6th Street both ways. And this is mainly brought about by the closure of 7th Street as it is under a repair. You cannot go through from either sides. It's a busy form of traffic along Access Road, Yusuf Ferry Road, both ways towards the Kitumas Junction. And bumper to bumper movement out of along Jija Road from the Paramount Avenue to Kitumas Junction towards Wampe Avenue around the bound. Inbound, it is stretching from the 30th Street Junction to the Kitumas Junction that you're losing about 8 to 10 minutes. Wampe Avenue both ways, lots of traffic from Jinja Road towards the Upper Crotras Road Junction. And there's 12 along Upper Crotras from Gogo Bypass towards Philip Road Junction. At the Gogo Bypass, traffic is about 7 minutes the time in and out of town, as is talking of either past the Newport Junction, also as you drive either way, between Spam Road Junction and the Katarima Road. Traffic is slow, but at least moving on past the Banda Taxi stage, and as you drive out of the Long Ginger Road, expect loss of 10 for 10 minutes. Inbound, it's busy, but we're fine. Reporting for Radio 1, Augustus Commander with a traffic update on FM 90, right in your car.
1: And I've got Alan. 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
4: Well, Gerede Trading Center is within a quarter an hour. Traffic between Yugakov Limited and Felix will get it both directions. Nadia looks about 20 plus movement out from the bypass for Chadwa Gerede Trading Center. Nigeria side is okay. Chiwatla area fine. Tinder still brief delays out of the city, even coming in. And in Bokoto, delays are around the Kabila Country Club and the Villa Ikande, moving in or out of the city. John Babiha coming into the city, the queues of traffic. From Simba Towers all the way down up to the Golf Course Club. Just heading out of the city, the cover is from the Acacia Place up to City of Kamocha. Says Ziba Road, the count is still under 10 minutes leaving the city. And Gayaza Road, Kalere Market, okay, at Kubiri, it's outbound on Binaisa Road and Bombo Road. That are almost 7 minutes. Want to get traffic lights? Delays of traffic are there. On one board out of the city from the Novik Hospital up to the Wanagate Junction. Those coming in on the Hagin Sagasule Road are counting a little over 10 minutes. Just super road busy. The stretch from the Children's Clinic up to the Blago traffic lights. One on the Northern Bypass. Movement is slow from the Vice Overpass heading for the Namuana which will be Kawala Overpass. Wimiji looks okay. Busega Market, a few cars. Chengira Healing Center toward the Nakau Current Junction. Started building up in Tete Light Traffic Center from Mengo Trading Center. Then on the Kapala Jinja Highway again. Movement from Chigunga around the bed at the Festino Stage from that point toward Seta. Storm wind traffic heading out. It's from Chiwanga around Simbalani, the Swiss, up to the Seta Junction Mokono. It's inbound that is slowing down toward the Ponkatosua Junction. Alan, the traffic and show music FM 90 Radio 1.
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4: 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And let's start with this here. New guidelines have been released advising broadcasters on how to use more respectful camera angles when covering live female athletic events. The European Broadcasting Union has worked with female athletes to develop the guidelines, which aims to avoid sexualizing the action with unnecessary camera angles. British Olympic bronze medalist Holly Bradshaw is among the athletes who advised the EBU. The poll voter says she has been sent abuse on social media and has seen inappropriate videos of herself online because of revealing camera angles during live coverage of her competitions. She says how our sport is displayed during live broadcasts can be incredibly powerful, yet sometimes harmful to the women competing and the women and girls watching. I remember some Ugandan tabloids, my goodness. Anyways, away from that, Red Bull are reverting to a conventional rear wing for this weekend's Belgian Grand Prix, following high-speed crashes for Max Verstappen in the previous two races. The move has been confirmed to BBC Sport by Red Bull team principal, who said the team had discovered a problem with their previous wing in tests since the race at Silverstone. Red Bull are reverting to a wing that opens for straight-line mode in standard fashion. Still keeping it with fast cars, McLaren's Lando Norris will have a 10th-place grid penalty at the Belgian Grand Prix on Sunday as a result of exceeding the permitted number of engine parts. The world champion's car will be fitted with a new battery, Norris's fourth of the season, one more than is permitted. McLaren decided to fit the new unit along with taking the latest specification of Mercedes engine, because the one Norris was using does not have the reliability fixes introduced after a series of failures this year. The team chose this weekend to take the penalty because overtaking is relatively easy and it is the last race before they introduce the first of two significant upgrade packages. Now, moving on to other stuff, i.e. soccer. Argentina defender Cristiano Romero says Gary Neville was stupid, his words, to criticize his centre-back partnership with Sandro Martinez. In the build-up to Argentina's dramatic 2-1 World Cup semi-final win over England, the former United fullback Neville described Romero and Martinez as the best, worst centre-half pairing in the world. Both were booked in Wednesday's first tier last four match in Atlanta, but they also played a significant part in England being limited to only two shots on target as defending champions Argentina came from behind to win with late goals. Romero and Martinez, who are both 28 years of age, have started all but one of Argentina's World Cup games this summer, hoping Leo Scaloni's side reach their second successive World Cup final. The only thing that I hope for is that when I retire, I'm not that stupid. Hopefully, I won't criticize a player or anyone, said the Tottenham defender when he was asked about Neville's punditry comments. Because at the end of the day, we're doing our best for our national team. Sometimes it goes right for us, sometimes badly, but we're just happy to be in the World Cup final again. Add the fact that you kicked out England, right? Now, moving on from that, Argentina face the prospects of disciplinary action from FIFA after the players celebrated their World Cup semi-final win against England with a banner in support of their country's claims to the Falkland Islands. The defending world champions produced a dramatic late comeback in Atlanta, scoring twice to defeat Thomas Tuchel's side 2-1 and book a showdown with Spain in Sunday's final. After the final whistle, Argentina players celebrated while holding a banner reading Las Malvinas son Argentinas, which translates as the Falklands are Argentine. The Falklands, a British overseas territory in the southwest Atlantic Ocean, remained the subject of a sovereignty dispute between the UK and Argentina. And the conflict, there was war in 1982 on the island 300 miles off Argentina's east coast. And that conflict lasted 74 days, leading to the death of 655 Argentine and 255 British servicemen, plus three people from the islands also dying. Downing Street backed calls for FIFA to investigate, with the Prime Minister's official spokesperson saying the World Cup might not be ours, but the Falklands Island definitely are. Our commitment to the Falklands will never waver. Hey, Mijingo, anyone? And as we bring it to a close, oh wait, Jude Bellingham slapped Argentina substitute Valentino Bacco on the back of the head following England's 2-1 World Cup semi-final defeat. Bacco, who did not play in the game, came onto the pitch at full-time and was hugging teammates near Bellingham when the England midfielder walked over and slapped him. Maybe it was playful, I don't know. Well, it sparked a small melee as players from both sides got involved before Bellingham walked away. It's not known what prompted the reaction, but footage showed Bacco running on the pitch after Enzo Fernandez's 85th minute equalizer and celebrating in front of the England players. The former England goalkeeper Paul Robinson, commenting on the match for BBC Radio 5, described Bacco's actions as probably the worst example of sportsmanship we've ever seen at this World Cup. Sour gripping. Bringing it to a close, West Ham defender Konstantinos Mavropanos is keen on a return to the Premier League, with Leeds United among the clubs interested in 28-year-old Greece international. Manchester United will target West Ham winger Crescencio Somerville if Marcus Rashford leaves this summer, with the Netherlands attacker costing about £30 million. Arsenal are preparing an offer of about £34 million for RB Leipzig's 21-year-old Norway winger Antonio Nusa. Manchester City have informed Lille's Ayew Boadi they want to bring the 18-year-old Monaco midfielder straight into the first team rather than loan him back to the French club. Manchester City are looking at Paris Saint-Germain Senegal forward Ibrahim Baye after interest from Aston Villa and Tottenham. Sunderland are lining up a move to sign 19-year-old French defender Diane Metalli from Toulouse. And Everton are considering a move for Manchester City right-back Rico Lewis, with Nottingham Forest, Bournemouth and Fulham also interested in 21-year-old Englishman. And that's halftime.

0: Drive Time is on Radio 1 FM 90. It's 18 minutes to 6 o'clock. News in Luganda at 6. City traffic and the headlines coming up. Now, from court, the High Court has presented four-time presidential candidate Dr. Chiza Besigye with a list of 786 state brief lawyers from whom he and his co-accused can choose legal representation for their treason trial. Besigye is jointly charged with treason and misprision of treason alongside his aide, Obedu Tale, and Captain Denish Oya Ola of the Uganda People's Defense Forces. And as you may be aware, he had said he cannot proceed with his court case because his lawyers are either imprisoned or persecuted. And they said, don't worry, you want a lawyer, we'll get you one or two. Or 786 to choose from. How do you choose? Who do you choose? You just 786. That's a lot of names to read from. I think you just do Inky, Pinky, Ponky, Father Had a Donkey.
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2: Parliament's Committee on Physical Infrastructure directs the top management of the Uganda Civil Aviation Authority to submit the academic qualifications to the committee by tomorrow, following reports that 89 employees were dismissed after being found to have forged their academic qualifications. Former Kampala Lord Mayor Elias Lukwago has been committed to the High Court for trial. The Minister of Health, Dr. Chris Bariomansi, says Ugandan borders of DRC remain closed despite discharging a last Ebola patient from Mulago Hospital. Details of this and more in the news in Uganda at 6 o'clock.
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0: To the streets and the traffic, and we start with Alan. Hello.
3: Bombo Road in Wandegeya, out of the city, bumper-to-bumper movement is between the Novik Hospital and the Makerere University Stand Gate. Those coming in, the hold-up is from the Equity Bank Wandegeya, or Shell Wandegeya almost, reaching the Wandegeya traffic lights. The other street is from Simba Towers, by the Budu House, I beg your pardon, up to the Novik Hospital. Hajimusaka Sule Road coming in, the entire street between the Mulago and Wandegeya traffic. This is bumper-to-bumper. Lode Road means the health, busy. Yusuf Le Road coming from the Mulago traffic lights. The cover is from the Children's Clinic still up to the Mulago traffic lights. From Kamwacha, movement is slow from the Acadia Street up to the Mulago Junction. And June Babiha into the city, now subsided. The covered part is from Frontier Hotel up to the Golf Course Club, heading into the city, then heading out is from the Acacia Place up to still Kamwacha. Movement at the Kamwacha market out of the city, 5 to 7 minutes. Bokoto, hold us in and out of the city between the TMT supermarket and the Kabira Country Club. Then in Tinda, coming from Nakawa, 5. The rest are spending less than 3 minutes. Chwatla area clear. Najira okay. Nadia moving out is slow toward Chaliwa, the trading center. And where you get it is slow out of the city. From Hotel Mamet up to the Splendid Supermarket. Then coming in between Ugako Limited and the Nambo Level Junction. Chiwanga to set out of the city more than 15 minutes. Then Chibunga to set up. Looks 15 as well. Mukono. Within 2 minutes coming from the Mukono Kalaji Road Junction. The Northern Bypass, Wise and Namungona, bumper to bumper, is still between the Wise Overpass and the Kawala Overpass.

0: us. Why is it? Glaze are so brief approaching the shop. It's there, 0 Kalewe Market, okay. Toward Kumbiri from Lagondina is 75 to 7. Bombo toward Kumbiri, less than 5 minutes. Kalewe Market, there, 0 road looks okay. Keep on the side, fine. Blinga Holding Center on Michana Road, good. Segam Market, light traffic in Chengira. Approaching the Nakakor Junction out of the Stone Massacre Road. Then Glaze, and then in Natete, just a few cars. The situation at Nang Plavie is under 5 minutes. Bukesa and Kasuri, with traffic glaze as well. Alan with the traffic news, ZFM 90 Radio 1.
1: And on to Augustus' side of the city. Yes, sir.
2: Lots of traffic along Jijaru both ways, Fujika Town, of about 10 14 minutes. A busy full traffic past the Banda. Through the stretch between Oiro Spemero Junction and Kamakia and at the Newport Junction, expect loss of 8 to 10 minutes. And about 8 inches, the exam forum of either way past the Gugu Bypass traffic lights. Traffic moving further into the street at the Kitimashi Junction is of 6 to 10 minutes from the Sadis Junction in the Kitimashi Junction. A busy full traffic both ways along Wapreni from Jinjaro towards the Upper Kurotase Road Junction. And as drive along Upper Kurotase Road from Gogo Bypass through to Philip Road, it's a busy full traffic. Traffic moving along Jinjaro is bumper to bumper from Paramount Avenue through Kitimashi Junction towards Wapreni Avenue roundabout. Access road, if you head towards Jinja Road, about 8 minutes, the daytime to the Kitimashi Junction. Lots of traffic out of the Alumukwan Road of about 8 minutes towards Mukwan Road, but inbound is okay. And as you drive along, 6th Street traffic is bumper to bumper, and this is mainly brought about by the closure of 7th Street because it's under repair. You cannot go through from either sides. About 7th, the daytime from of Edawi along 8th Street from Bogoro Junction towards Mukwan Road. In lots of traffic out of the Alumukwan Road, about 8 minutes towards Mukwan Road, but inbound, traffic is slow, but at least moving on. In Zambia Road, Mutesan Bank Road, traffic is slow towards Clock Tower and Temple Road, slow movement of traffic between Nkrumah Junction and Shop Road. Benchonoka, about 8 minutes like a delay time from Shop Road towards the Chagwe Road Junction. In the drive along Chagwe Road, slow movement of traffic of about 7 minutes. Nambia Road inbound, about 7 minutes, the daytime towards the Nkrumah Park. And as drive along Kafum Kasro Bosway, about 8 minutes the distance from Nami Road at the Nota Expack towards Nengoshi Road. It's building up out of the long Queens Road towards the roundabout Mascaro traffic is through, but at least moving on past Niba Town. And about 10 minutes the distance from Chiva you're using past Narukon traffic lights. There is some movement of traffic along Entebbe Road from Zana towards Uba Costa Market. And as drive along Entebbe Road from Rezaka Jansan, it's turned about 15 to 18 minutes like a delay time. Reporting for Radio 1, Augustus Kubanda with a traffic update on FM 90 right in your car.
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4: The management of Uganda Electricity Transmission Company, UETCL, informs the general public that it is risky and unsafe to conduct any activity under or within the Wayleaves corridor of any high-voltage transmission line. These corridors measure 20 meters, 30 meters, 40 meters, and 60 meters for the 66 kV, 132 kV, 220 kV, and 400 kV respectively. 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Note that any person who violates the above will be prosecuted in accordance with the law. UETCL advises those intending to carry out any development activity within the vicinity of any high-voltage transmission line to seek guidance from the Wayleaves office located at Plot 10 Hannington Road or call our toll-free line 0800-277-002. UETCL, transmitting for transformation.

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1: 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It's 8 minutes to 6 o'clock. Mr. Watasa Moses, thank you so much for listening. Much appreciated. You've especially loved the She Wants to Dance With Me song by Rick Astley. And he said it was kind of like your anthem for social back at Namiriango College. There was the Enga Ngo Solidarity. Wow. How far did that take you? Did you get a Nga person? Or did you move away from the solidarity? Regards to Dr. Frederick Chitogo, Principal UICT Nakawa. He's a good Drive Time listener as well. Thank you so much for listening. This is Femi Kuti with Bang Bang.

Some Muslim remembers my conversation about the concrete road, 7 feet that it is, and he's asking, they really let me ride my bicycle on a concrete road? Not on the wet concrete, only on the sections that are dry, and on the dirt on the side. It's a mountain bike. But thank you for listening, and thank you for the pictures. Like, this whole concrete road thing, a new concept to me, and I'm totally wowed.

0: 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You're on Drive On Radio 1 FM 90. Next hour opens with your requests. We've got some jazz at 6:30, and also, what's the word on the streets? All of that after the news.
1: Yeah.

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4: Esawa ziri 12 ezakawungezi twesimye okuba nawe ku Chenda Radio 1. 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
2: Grab a rope boom. Oh, Silverback Energy. Check under the cap. What you see is what you win. Rope boom. 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

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It's 12 minutes past 6 o'clock. Elvis and 2-7, great songs, great memories. And this part of the show, your requests. Thanks for the Femi Kuti. I'm showing a documentary about his dad here in Kumasi next week. Oh, interesting. Somebody was about to ask requested for it. No, that was on the playlist. That was not request time. But you know what was on the playlist? Barry White. Although this guy here didn't specify, he said, should I read verbatim? Any track by Barry White going out to Maimu Toro? Karunji Shamila is her name, from New Francis Kasozi. But, well, that's the abridged version of the message. He had written so many things, even he went and deleted the post from Facebook. But I've got receipts, Francis. I've got receipts. Okay, I should post it up there. So from all that you wrote, I was like, what do I play this man? You're the first, my last, my everything. Put me in your mix. No, you seem to be already in the mix. Never going to give you up. It's ecstasy. Ain't no stopping us now. Can't get enough of your love. Almost, this close, almost played. Then I was like, you know what? Your sweetness is my weakness. That there will hit the message on the head. Anyways, requests on Drive on Radio FM 90 brought to you by Skyview. And Skyview is not only bringing you requests, Skyview also brings you Vinca Live and Loud. It's happening on the 21st of August. And it just got more flavor thanks to Skyview coming on board. Get yourself a ticket because it's going to be one awesome night of great entertainment. Hit, cool hit, cool hit. 21st of August, mark the dates. But you can also get yourself a ticket on Momo. And Alibaba tickets are going at a very good price. Don't wait for the prices to go up when you can get them at a discount. Paul by Karanavio Arari. Wanted to listen to Twitter Like a Lady by The Temptations. Going out to all the listeners of Radio 1 FM 90. Well, thank you so much. Derek Senyonga enjoying the entire playlist. Thank you, my man. It's not every day somebody says thank you for the playlist. Sam Wasaja. Let's play that song tomorrow. It's a Friday kind of song, don't you think? Sam Buagatu Subida. Today's the

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3: The sun is still out over the Kampala skies, and as you'd imagine, temperatures are keeping warm. 26 degrees still. Wow. Relentless. Much of fact feels like 28 degrees. 28 degrees is tomorrow's highs, starting at 16 degrees at 6 in the morning. That's a cold start to the day. Saturday is 27 degrees. Sunday, 29. Oh, nice. I think the beach should become Sunday's plot, not Saturday's. And a lot of next week, keeping in the very high 20s. Another look at the weather should be with Bibi Junior.
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3: And we start this one with an update from Augustus.
5: Between Chambogo past Banda through to Chireka Town, about 25 to 30 minutes as drive out of the special inbound. It's busy, but not as I drive out of town. Chireka Road out of town is the movement of traffic towards the Chireka Saturday City. Through the stretch between the Oil Swamro Junction and the Nipoto Junction, about 8 minutes delay time. Traffic moving along the Newport Junction from as far as Moogs Gate to Nakauta Flats is of 6 to 8 minutes. And the drive into city along Ginger Road from 36 Junction and Kumasi Junction about 8 cents the daytime. Headed out of town from Spearhouse through Kumasi Junction towards Achara Junction about 8 kilometers the delay time. It is still a busy full traffic both ways along the from Ginger Road towards the Upper Kutiasi Road Junction. Traffic moving out of the room Nairobi Avenue is 47 minutes towards the Gardens roundabout. Slow movement of traffic out of the room Kwan Road for about 8 minutes. Inbound, it's busy but on a cape. Still bumper to map movement both ways along 6th Street from 5th Street towards Mokwan Road roundabout. Along 6th Street, slow movement of traffic of up to 7 minutes between Mbogoro Junction towards Mokwan Road. In Zambia Road, just make road traffic slow towards Clock Tower and 2 roads. Between Nkuma Junction and Shuprat, traffic is slow, but at least moving on. Dangerous building up from the Shuprat Junction. Past Delta Expark towards Chagwe Road, about 8-10 minutes. And a piece of traffic along Chagwe Road from Bugandero Junction past Kampala Benchuk at the Makaro Junction of about 7 minutes. Along Namlimbi Road inbound toward the Delta Expark, it's a cross of 6-8 minutes. Kafumakasa Road both ways about 8 minutes daily time from Namlimbi Road at the Delta Expark towards Mangosu Road roundabout. Queens out of town, there is some movement of traffic of about 8 minutes for the children about. Masaro traffic is past Nidiba Town at the Erika Kandayo Junction and about 7 minutes the distance from Cheva Way. We are using personal control flats. It's nice first movement out of town along Cheva Road from Zana Rua towards Tokisai Clinic Seguko. And it's building up from Uezakaja San Ekitende for about 15 to 18 minutes along Entebbe Road. Reporting for Radio 1, Augustus Kwanda with a traffic update on F90 right in Yoka.
3: And I've got Alan.
6: Matuga Trading Center on the Kampala Blue Highway. Slow moving traffic coming into the cities from Everyday Shopping Supermarket in Matuga, reaching the Matuga Central Road Junction. Kawana area, okay, same through Maganjo, Kagoma. It looks okay. Well, Kawana Trading Center along the market, a little slow leaving the city. Then in Gwa is out of the cities from the bypass up the traffic lights. And Northern Bypass right from the Kalere exit. Up in the Kawala Hobo overpass, if you're heading toward Namungona, it's bumper to bumper that entire stretch. Kalere Market Gaza Road, okay, but coming in toward Kubiri, bumper to bumper movement is from Total Gaza Road up to Kubiri. Then from Gwa is Bombo Road, it's the cover area up to Kubiri. From Mlago side on Binaisa Road, movement out about 10 to 12. Bombo Road from Wanigia toward Kubiri, it's 5 to 7 minutes. And then the section between Shell Wandegear and the Novi Coast in and out of the city, that part is really tight. Might be looking at 20 to 30 minutes. And Haji Saka Sule Road coming in, more than 10 minutes. Along the Ministry of Health, Yusuf Road leaving the city. Bees still, this time from Kamocha, reaching the Mlago traffic lights. Slow movement is from the Acadia Streets. On John Babiha, coming into the city, it's the street from Frontier Hotel up to the Golf Course Club. Those heading out of the city are from Simba Towers, well up to Kamocha. Kamocha Market movement out, could count up to 5 minutes. Chebando bound, coming from Lagoon City Street. The cover is from the Jamaica Football Field up to Mawanda Road. And in Bokoto, they blazed in and out of the city between the TMT Supermarket and the Kamina Country Club. And Tinder traffic is within 5 or 6 minutes. Chwatla area okay, Najira still clear. Nadia out of the city to Chadwa Jela. Well, looks within 15 minutes. Well, you get it. Looks good, Charlie. They're driving through, in fact, it's less than even 10 minutes. But now trouble is from Namave to Chiwanga if you're outbound. Really busy. Then coming in from Chigunga through Seta up to Chiwanga. Mkono, bad. Masakaro Chengra being said okay. Seta Market light traffic sent from Natete. Mengo Trading Center, no worries. Alan, the traffic and traffic news at FM 9 Radio 1.
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7: The Uganda Civil Aviation Authority seeks more than 233 billion shillings from the government and Uganda Airlines for unpaid services provided at Entebbe International Airport. The authority's Director of Finance, Hassan Musinguzi, tells Parliament's Committee on Physical Infrastructure that the central government's outstanding debt alone stands at 91.6 billion shillings. Musinguzi says the unpaid bills arise from several services, including rental space occupied by the United Nations agencies, parking fees owed by Uganda Airlines, and airport passenger service charges, among others. The government reveals that it is prioritizing measures to de-risk Uganda's economy in order to attract more private investments and achieve its target of growing the economy tenfold to $500 billion by 2040. Speaking during the 14th CPA Economic Forum, Secretary to the Treasury, Ramadan Gobi, said the tenfold growth strategy also commits government to lowering the cost of doing business, improving the investment climate, and enabling investors to earn better returns. For his part, the President, ICPAU, Timothy David Edium, says Uganda's ambition of becoming a $500 billion economy will only be achieved with a healthy and productive population. The East African community defends itself to allow Kenya to retain higher import duty rates on selected goods for another year. The regional bloc says the move is aimed at protecting local manufacturers and boosting government revenue. The higher tariffs, which took effect on the 1st of July, apply to products including baby diapers, smartphones, gas cylinders, cooking oil, and other manufactured goods. The Public Procurement and Disposal of Assets Authority, the PPDA, suspends two firms for breach of ethical code of conduct in a statement. PPDA Executive Director Benson Turamie says Team Routine Investment Limited has been suspended for 2 years, whereas Maybach Motors has been suspended for 1 year. Turamie says Team Routine is accused of uttering false documents, while Maybach Motors is accused of misrepresentation.
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0: Isaiah Katumwa and Nsima bringing us to 26 minutes to 7 o'clock. 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
2: Do you ever talk about health matters with children?
3: Yes, it is very much important because we send our children to different schools. And in those schools, that's where they mostly contact different diseases. We have issues of UTIs and they get from those urinal places, washrooms they use. Why it is important to talk about those things with children is because for them to be conscious of those very certainties that come up, at least teach them how to use. Our children these days have grown up using bowels.
4: School, we do sensitize students, learners about health matters because it's very important, not only UTIs, but also other healthy issues. Now, of recent, we have been having Ebola. It's very important to sensitize them about such pandemics, and also leave alone that the sexually transmitted diseases, they are also there. So we do very good work in talking about it because it helps them know how to protect themselves from such kind of health issues.
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6: One last look at the city traffic as we leave the city this evening. My guys, Alan Augustus, out on the streets. Quick reminder, some parts of the city are undergoing road construction. So 5th Street towards Namwongo go down. 7th Street all the way down. And that there affects the flow in the surrounding areas, but the guys on the streets, hello.
7: It's at City Hall Kamocha, traffic heading out of the city from the Blago side, and those coming from the Kamocha direction that are experiencing 3 to 6 minutes. And John Badiha heading out, it's a hold up along the Acacia, rather, Oasis Mall. And those coming in, the part from 4 points by Shuttle Kampala to Golf Post Club is still bumper to bumper. Reaching the Blago traffic is from Kamocha. Movement is under 7 minutes. Minister of Health, Yusuf Lerod heading out of the city, more than 10 minutes. Then Haji Musa Kasule Road coming in. Busy along the Minister of Health up to the one to get traffic lights. Bombo Road, again, long queues of traffic. They're still between Shell Wandegear and the Novik Hospital in and out of the city. Coming in on Makedri Road, it's waits of 5 to 8 minutes. Toward Kumbiri, Bina Issa Road leaving the city. The count is about 10 to 12. Bombo Road from Wandegear, 5 to 7, then Kavle area from Boa is toward Kumbiri, slow movement. Kaleri Market Gaza, okay though. Northern bypass from the Kaleri exit, past Boa is up to the Kavala overpass, reaching heading toward Namuona. This section is still bumper to bumper. And now traffic in Boa is in and out of the city covers between Shell Boa, so East African City Uganda Limited, and the Northern bypass. Kawempe Market movement is slow, but Maganja looks okay. Kangoma, fine. Kawanda, it's from the Kawanda Singa Road Junction here outbound. And in Matuga, it's inbound. That is still sitting from Petromax Matuga, reaching the Matuga Semoto Road Junction. Osega Market now moving in. It's slow from the bypass up the roundabout. And coming from Natete, it's busy from Petro City Sega up to the Sega roundabout. And heading to Chengira, the street that is from the Kampala into its first overpass, reaching the Nakauka Road Junction. Where you get trading center, if you're heading east or coming from that direction, is light. Chiwanga as well, coming from Seta. Slow movement of traffic. Also part of Chigunga in Mokolo. It's outbound toward the Mokolo Kalaji and inbound toward the Mokolo Katusi. Nadia looks okay or light traffic. Nigeria and Chioke, Chiwatle, fine. Tinda traffic rates within 3 or 4 minutes. Mokoto, about a quarter an hour. Busy between the TNT supermarket and the Mokolo flats in and out of the city. And one in Chibando. Okay, it's Single Street toward Mawanda Road in the Jamaica football field. That's the slow part. Alan, the traffic and travel news at FM 90 Radio 1.
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8: It's a nice moment along integral from Zakajasan Chitende, about 15 to 20 minutes. It's quite a nice moment out of town along integral from Zana, what was looking in Segoko. Inbound where the roundabout is busy, but okay. Queens out of town traffic bumper to where the roundabout. Massacre of traffic is but at least moving on. About 7 minutes, the daytime either way. Passing out of traffic lights. Just on Cyber Make Road, a busy for traffic towards Clocktower and Timber Road, about 5 minutes, the towards Shoprite. Inbound is okay. Bench of cash building up from Shoprite, past the Osage Park towards Chabga Road. It's a busy form of traffic of up to 7 minutes along Chabga Road in between Uganda Junction, past Kampala Road, Bench of cash, the Makai Road Junction. Namrim Road inbound, slow momentum of traffic towards the New Tax Park. About 18 days, I'm out of town, Mkwan Road towards Mkwan Road, but inbound is okay. Along East Street from Bogoro Junction towards Mkwan Road, 4 times the daytime. Three bumper to bumper movement both ways along 6th Street because of the work that is going on along Severy Street and the city door from either sides. Access road, use free road towards Ginger Road about 18 days, the daytime. It's bumper to bumper movement both ways along Ginger Road of up to 10 minutes through the Christmas Junction. There is still movement of traffic along one turn both ways between the Ginger Road and the Upper Cruisers. As the Hubei Pass traffic about 18 in the daytime, in the daytime, you go up 80 minutes through the stretch between Katarima Road Junction and the Spamaro Junction. Bumper to bumper movement along Ginger Road through the stretch between Chambogo, Banda, and Chireka Town. About 25.

0: Spectrum. Tonight on Spectrum, the food crisis in Karamoja. The food crisis in Karamoja. We host the Honorable Dr. John Baptist Lokey, Minister in charge of Karamoja Affairs, also Matheniko County MP, Moroto District. And MP Agnes Chiramo, Food and Agriculture Policy Specialist and Executive Director at Food Rights Alliance. 7 to 8 p.m. tonight, July the 16th, on Spectrum with Kenneth Anderson Lukwago.
1: The management of Uganda Electricity Transmission Company, UETCL, informs the general public that it is risky and unsafe to conduct any activity under or within the Wayleaves corridor of any high voltage transmission line. These corridors measure 20 meters, 30 meters, 40 meters, and 60 meters for the 66 kV, 132 kV, 220 kV, and 400 kV respectively. Management has learned that these corridors are being encroached into by some members of the public to carry out their daily activities. These various activities include building both permanent and temporary structures, establishing car bonds, bricklaying, excavation, dumping, tipping, planting vegetation exceeding 6 feet in height, among others. Note that any person who violates the above will be prosecuted in accordance with the law. UETCL advises those intending to carry out any development activity within the vicinity of any high-voltage transmission line to seek guidance from the Wayleaves office located at Plot 10 Hannington Road or call our toll-free line 0800-277-002. UETCL, transmitting for transformation.
2: The Secretary General of the National Resistance Movement, Right Honorable Richard Todwong, on behalf of the NRM National Chairman, His Excellency Yoweri Kaguta Museveni, congratulates all NRM village chairpersons and women council flag bearers who were elected to contest in village elections. In the same spirit, the NRM Secretary General reminds all party supporters across the country to note and massively participate in the following important activities. On Wednesday, the 22nd of July, 2026, all NRM supporters are reminded to attend barazas in their villages for final mobilization. On Thursday, the 23rd of July, women above 18 years are to elect women council committees in all villages across the country. While voting for village chairpersons will take place on Tuesday, the 28th of July, 2026. Please note, all flag bearers of NRM, LC1 chairpersons and women councils are reminded that from the 11th to the 14th of July, 2026 is their endorsement by parish registrars, while nomination by the National Electoral Commission is scheduled for the 15th to the 19th of July, 2026. We have seen what peace and stability under the NRM government can do. Vote for NRM flag bearers. Vote for

0: Drive Time is on Radio FM 90. It's 3 minutes to 7 o'clock. The lovely Lillian Ken was good. The headlines coming up in a bit. Thereafter, Spectrum. And tonight on Spectrum, we're talking about the food shortage in Karamoja. The food crisis in Karamoja. We host the Honorable Dr. John Baptist Loki, Minister in Charge of Karamoja Affairs, also Matheniko County MP, Moroto District, and Miss Agnes Shirabo, Food and Agriculture Policy Specialist and Executive Director at Food Rights Alliance. That's 7 to 8 p.m. Now, this food crisis situation in Karamoja, it's not new. It's been around a very long time. I wonder what the problem is. Maybe we'll get to find out tonight on Spectrum. But I remember back in the day, way, way back in the day when I was much younger, my mom had this thing she always said. If she gave you food and you didn't eat it, like she would scold you and tell you, you're here wasting food, yet kids in Karamoja are starving. And that there was the one to trigger us to eat the food. Until one day, my brother, who is about 5 years younger than me, asked her, but mom, instead of forcing us who don't want to eat the food, why don't you send it to the children in Karamoja? There was no comeback from that one.
1: Now get the hell out. Beat it.
2: All right. Elvis has left the building.
3: The Secretary General of the National Resistance Movement, Right Honorable Richard Todwong, on behalf of the NRM National Chairman, His Excellency Yoweri Kaguta Museveni, congratulates all NRM village chairpersons and women council flag bearers who were elected to contest in village elections. In the same spirit, the NRM Secretary General reminds all party supporters across the country to note and massively participate in the following important activities. On Wednesday, the 22nd of July, 2026, all NRM supporters are reminded to attend barazas in their villages for final mobilization. On Thursday, the 23rd of July, women above 18 years are to elect women council committees in all villages across the country, while voting for village chairpersons will take place on Tuesday, the 28th of July, 2026. Please note, all flag bearers of NRM, LC1 chairpersons and women councils are reminded that from the 11th to the 14th of July, 2026 is their endorsement by parish registrars, while nomination by the National Electoral Commission is scheduled for the 15th to the 19th of July, 2026. We have seen what peace and stability under the NRM government can do. Vote for NRM flag bearers. Vote for progress.
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6: The news briefs on Radio 1. I am Keno Lillian. Parliament's Committee on Physical Infrastructure directs the top management of the Uganda Civil Aviation Authority to submit the academic qualifications to the committee by tomorrow, following reports that 89 employees were dismissed after being found to have forged the academic qualifications. The committee, chaired by Mwini Mpaka, met the officials from the Uganda Civil Aviation Authority today to receive an update on developments in the country's aviation sector. Responding to the committee, the Uganda Civil Aviation Authority Deputy Director General Olive Lumonya said following discovery of the forged academic documents, the qualifications of all the staff were verified through the Uganda National Examinations Board and the universities in Uganda and abroad. The Minister of Health, Dr. Chris Variomunsi, says Ugandan borders with DRC remain closed despite discharging a last Ebola patient from Mulago Hospital today. Minister Variomunsi handed over a certificate to the patient, which shows he is now Ebola-free. Variomunsi says Uganda has now begun the official countdown to be declared Ebola-free. Former Kampala Lord Mayor Erias Lukwago has been committed to the High Court for trial on the charge of misprision of treason after the Office of the DPP said investigations into the case are complete. Lukwago has been committed by Machinde Chief Magistrate Sara Basemira. Basemira read out the summary of the indictment, which prosecution intends to rely on to prosecute Lukwago, whom the state accuses of having known about an alleged plot to overthrow the government of Uganda by force of arms, but failed to report it to the relevant authorities. It's alleged that Lukwago was aware of Dr. Kizza Besigye and co-accused Obed Lutale's travels to Nairobi, Kenya, where they allegedly met individuals suspected of facilitating the alleged plot to overthrow the government. Chief Magistrate Basemira has also ordered Lukwago's lawyers and his family to coordinate with the prison's authorities over his medical condition and come up with a way forward. The Ministry of Lands, Housing and Urban Development has suspended the involvement of local government leaders in land-related administrative activities during the LC elections. In a notice issued today by the Ministry's Communications Division, the LC1 chairpersons who are currently participating in the election campaigns have been directed to refrain from taking part in any activity related to land transactions until the electoral process is concluded. The newly elected NRM Parliamentary Caucus plans to convene to discuss the proposed amendments regarding the election of the Leader of Opposition in Parliament. The new NRM Parliamentary Caucus Vice Chairperson was also the Padiere County MP Isaac Ismail Otemgil, says the proposals are contained in a private member's bill tabled by Buyaga County MP Dennis Namara. And elsewhere, Tehran has launched fresh attacks on U.S. military bases in neighboring Gulf states, while the Washington continues to strike sites across Iran. Tehran says it had struck targets in the region, including in Jordan, Kuwait, and Bahrain, as the sixth day of renewed hostilities strained their preliminary deal to end the war. Meanwhile, the U.S. military says it inflicted a six-hour wave of strikes in multiple locations to degrade Iran's ability to threaten innocent mariners in the Strait of Hormuz. Up next is Spectrum with Kenneth.
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10: 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Do share with us your feedback. It could be a question or comment. Use the WhatsApp line 0703-090-090. Kindly send us a text message, because if you send an audio clip, we won't be able to play it on air. My name is Kenneth Anderson Lukwago, your host. Today we'll be looking at the food crisis in Karamoja region. Well, you might have heard it in the news not so long ago that we lost up to 16 people as a result of them lacking food, water, and other life-sustaining items, which has become almost a perennial problem in the Karamoja sub-region. As we speak, the government is ramping up all efforts to be able to provide food to the communities that have been affected. Recently, a decision was taken that 50 billion shillings be released from the government budget to be able to provide this particular food and an intervention that is highly needed. Like I've mentioned, Karamoja has always had this problem for quite some time. So what could be the comprehensive strategy to address this particular issue? I have two people in studio today to discuss this very important issue. Let me introduce them. The Honorable Dr. John Baptist Loki, he is the minister in charge of Karamoja Affairs. He's also Mathenico County MP. Mathenico County is located in Moroto District. Good evening, Honorable Minister. It's a pleasure having you. Also in studio, Ms. Agnes Chirabo, Food and Agriculture Policy Specialist, is also Executive Director at the Food Rights Alliance. Good evening, Ms. Chirabo. It's always a pleasure having you on the spectrum.
8: Good evening, listeners, and greetings to you, Kenneth.
10: All right. I want to begin with you, Honorable Minister, very quickly. Parts of Karamoja, like I've already mentioned, are experiencing a huge shortage of food, and as a result, we have lost about 16 people. Are you able to tell, as leaders from the region, why we have this situation currently?
11: Thank you, Kenneth. My dear listeners of Radio One, I am very happy, first of all, to be hosted here in this very important program to talk about the food situation in Karamoja.
10: Mm-hmm.
11: I've already been introduced. I'm Loki John Baptist, a member of parliament for Mathenico County and a minister for Karamoja Affairs.
10: Mm-hmm.
11: Yes, as you have said, Kenneth, there is a food crisis in Karamoja. First of all, you must know that Karamoja has 9 districts with a population of about 1.5 million people.
10: Mm.
11: And the area, the region, Karamoja region, experiences low rainfall totals. The rainfall is well below 760 millimeters annually.
10: Mm.
11: Now, this time round, Karamoja experienced a short rain. There was rain only in the month of April and part of May 2026. But from mid-May up to now, the drought has beaten the region badly. People had started cultivating, mainly cereals, maize, sorghum, with a few people growing beans, simsims, and flour, groundnuts, and other food crops. But unfortunately, after germination, drought struck the region, and all the crops that had germinated died. So that is the situation. It is the drought that has caused this crisis in Karamoja.
10: Mm. All right. Since this drought situation happened, and now we have this situation where people are dying, what exactly is going on? What is the response of the government, but also of the leadership from the region?
11: In as far as the leadership on ground is concerned, we have collected the food security assessment reports from all the districts of Karamoja. And this was done by the chairpersons of the district disaster management committees, who happened by law to be chief administrative officers.
10: Mm.
11: So the reports are with the office of the prime minister. So we are the local leaders are sensitizing the communities to be frugal in terms of spending the little money that they could be having. And then also, if there's little food, they should not waste that food.
10: Mm.
11: So the other one is, we have also met, using those reports from Karamoja region, we have also drummed the message at the national level, to the extent that the Office of the Prime Minister, through the Ministry of Relief, Disaster Preparedness and Refugees, presented a cabinet paper, which was discussed extensively in cabinet with all the scenarios within the region, and the cabinet resolved unanimously to approve the release of funds for procurement and distribution of relief food aid in the Karamoja sub-region.
10: Mm.
11: So, cabinet approved 45 billion shillings. The budget was 50 billion initially, but because of the other considerations, 45 billion was released, and cabinet approved in principle the release of this money from the contingency fund account.
10: Mm.
11: And the President, His Excellency Yoweri Kaguta Museveni, put it in writing, directing the Minister of Finance, Planning and Economic Development to cause the release of 45 billion from the contingency fund account. Yes.
10: All right. The cabinet sat on Monday, and then the decision was taken. The money should be released. This is some sort of an emergency. Has the food reached the affected population?
11: The food has not reached yet, but the service providers for this food are organizing. They have assured us that before Monday, the food aid should have reached different parts of Karamoja. We are beginning from the most seriously hit districts, the district of Kabong, the district of Kotido, Moroto, Napak, Nabilato, and Amudak. These are districts that have been badly hit by this. Why? Because these are the districts which have already recorded death of human beings. So even the distribution of food will follow, will first be to these districts. However, the three districts of Karenga, Abim, and Nakapiripirit will also be given food. So meaning all the nine districts of Karamoja are affected, and they will be able to get food. So the delays are basically because of two reasons. One, the food that was bought and is available in the store is in the grain form. It is maize grain. We say now we cannot now supply maize grain to the hungry people. Because now if you supply, it means you are indirectly telling them to boil this cereal. And now if they are boiling, the elderly people will be able to chew. What about the children? The children will not be able to. And yet they are the most vulnerable. And then also the age. They will not be able to chew this food. So we said, no, all the food must be ground into posho so that we distribute posho. We are giving 30 kilograms of posho to every household. And we are giving 15 kilograms of beans to every household. So that is one challenge. The second challenge, which I think the food service providers are dealing with, is we need this food to be packaged in branded bags, branded government provided, donated by government of the Republic of Uganda through Office of the Prime Minister, not for sale, to wait these unscrupulous people that perhaps may want to divert this food and sell them. So this food is strictly for the hungry. It's not supposed to be for sale. So those are the two challenges that are causing the delay. But this delay is just temporary.
10: All right. When you talk about the service providers, are you able to tell where the food is actually being procured? Because it's strange that they're supplying in grain form when you urgently need a product that is ready for consumption. There are so many people in the market who are selling posho. There's so many millers around the country. Are you able to tell who exactly is supplying this grain?
11: Yeah, the food is gotten from different parts of the country. Food is gotten from northern Uganda in Gulu. Food is gotten from Bunyoro, some parts of Bunyoro in Kriandongo. Food is gotten from the western part of Buganda, in Kapeka, for example, and Luero. So these are areas that have been able to stock food.
10: So they're just collecting?
11: They're just collecting
10: here and there.
11: Because there are farmers who have stocked this food in a grain form, but who have to grind it immediately. So we have requested the UPDF, National Enterprise Corporation, to provide this food and Uganda prisons. Those are the only areas where we could get this food already stocked in bulk. That's why we said we should begin with this, and then other members of the private sector, the business people, can come in later.
10: All right.
11: But this one is because we started with them because they were ready. They had this food in the stock.
10: All right. Yeah. It's very important to understand what would be the comprehensive solution to the Karamoja food crisis, because this is something that happens almost annually, and it's very easy for government mechanisms to be able to detect a problem that is about to come. But before I actually put that question to you, let's first bring in Ms. Chirabo, who comes from the Food Rights Alliance. They have been monitoring issues to do with food in this particular country for quite some time. And Agnes, I want to come to you. When you hear once again, after not so long, that Karamoja once again faces a food crisis, what comes into your mind, Agnes?
8: Thank you so much, Kenneth. And it is quite very interesting listening to Honorable Johnny Baptist telling the story of Karamoja. But I'm here to tell the listeners out there that Karamoja is a bit lucky, that deaths can be recorded. We can all rally, including my own organization, been rallying stakeholders to rescue Karamoja. But I'm here to say that this food insecurity is roaming across the entire country. The crop failure that Honorable is talking about did not only happen in Karamoja. It happened across the country. The first rains were short, scattered, and scanty at the same time. So while in Karamoja, the crops were arrested at, let's say, at germination, in these other regions, it was at a very difficult state. The cereals were forming the grains. At fruiting time, that is when the spell held the cropping. But what is very interesting, Kenneth, and listeners out there, is that we have data as a country. We are not short of data. We have data, we have the information, we have the structures, we have the systems. I'm really saddened that to those of us, those of you who are listening to us, you can just imagine if you never had a single meal yesterday, what you would be going through today. And here we are talking about cabinet making a decision on Monday, and tomorrow is Friday, and some of the challenges we are citing is that people are packaging, are branding bags to take food, which is a very good thing for visibility, but also accountability. The key question that I have in mind, as Minister narrated, is that what happened when the Constitution of Uganda was framed and State Objective 22 mandated the government of Uganda to have national food reserves, which we do not have. And now here, government coming on a market where Kenneth and the Honorable Minister and myself are supposed to buy food is coming as a big spender of 45 billion shillings. Do you know what that one means? That even me, who was in a position to afford food and feed myself, the prices are going to skyrocket. Because number one, we have very low supplies, but then we have gotten a big spender who has happened like an afternoon rain. And yet we had data. Government of Uganda gave us data last year by around October, Honorable Minister. The state of food security in this country. Government released that report. And actually for Karamoja, the integrated first declassification reports revealed that almost 50% of the population in Karamoja was in a state of food insecurity crisis. But as if that is not enough, Kenneth and listeners, every time we are walking out of an election, we step into food insecurity. In 2021, Karamoja alone, you lost around 2,000 plus people in that food crisis. So like you have said, the hunger in Karamoja is not episodic or honorable. It is not because of the rains that we are scant, maybe partly, but the scanty rains just accompanied almost 50% of the total population in Karamoja who are in a crisis situation. The question to me is, what happened to planning? Must we wait for that, for those reports that Honorable is talking about, when actually the government of Uganda had a report? We had a report. And we had trends. Why are we not planning? Why don't we have food stocks? I have been wondering why the food prices are skyrocketing now. It's because we got a big spender in the market who would be touching into his reserves and actually even save Michirabo by releasing some of this food on the market. So, Anderson and listeners, from where I sit, this hunger in Uganda is a state of negligence. Because if government gave us data last year in October, why are we running around in July? It was already obvious. But the other issue that I needed to speak to that Honorable has talked about, I wonder whether Ministry of Health is involved in this project of securing Karamoja. Because the people who are at the verge of death, they can't even take porridge. Those ones need therapeutic foods. So we need to know where are other stakeholders.
10: What kind of food is being distributed?
8: What kind of food is being distributed? He has already told us they are meeting
10: for sure
8: to make ugali and beans, 15 kilograms of dry beans. But what about those at the verge of death? Secondly, to the people that are listening to us, Honorable Minister, the timeliness. A whole week after recording 18 deaths in Kotido alone, we believe even in other districts like you have raised them, the death toll could be beyond the 16 or 18 that were revealed in Kotido 2 weeks ago. Therefore, for me, I think, Kenneth, in this Chisanja hakuna sleep, is it what it is? In this Chisanja hakuna sleep, we can do better. We can do better, and we wipe this whole embarrassing situation of headlines about Karamoja, Honorable Minister. In your term as the minister, can you wipe this narration off the agenda, off the headlines, and we make Karamoja food secure because Karamoja has capacity to actually feed the entire Uganda? For me, that is my prayer.
10: All right.
8: This business of dilly-dallying when people have already died and we are painting CGI printing bags. Or really, we are not fair, Honorable, and the only way you will enjoy your tenure in that office is government reinstating the food reserves such that you can respond yesterday.
10: All right. Let's hear from the Honorable Minister. Honorable Minister, would you like to respond to some of the issues that are...
11: Thank you very much. Thank you very much, Kenneth. I have listened to my sister, Agnes
10: Chirabo.
11: My sister, I want to tell you here, and I want to tell the whole country, that you cannot underrate the effect of drought on the food production. Because before you even talk about the food reserves, if the drought is hitting every other time, drought episodes are common, then you will not even be having food. So I think going forward, the issue of proper planning is good. Proper planning at all levels, proper planning at community level, with those innovations to allow people to produce their own food. Two, the mindset of the local communities. Because our people believe that normally the rains of February, if the rains come early in the year, the rains of February and March are not rains that can sustain crop cultivation. That is what they have grown with, because that is their seasonal calendar, their traditional seasonal calendar in Karamoja.
10: You don't have extension workers?
11: Apparently, the extension staff are there, but they are very few. So people need extension knowledge on improved agricultural practices. So, going forward, the only way to help Karamoja produce their own food is through irrigation.
10: And I wanted to ask you, what do you think would be the comprehensive way of actually dealing with this issue holistically?
11: So, first of all, before you even talk about irrigation, first of all, we need to educate and sensitize the population.
10: Mindset.
11: So that people engage in producing more food, not only for human consumption, but also for sale. This food must get to the market. Yes, but then consumption, food for consumption, is the most critical. So we need a meticulous and a committed policy to start aggressively investing this water and using this water for irrigation. That is one. And then at the lower level...
10: Do you have the valley dams? Are the valley dams still there?
11: We have the valley dams.
10: Mm.
11: But these valley dams, there are only about two of them that are using irrigation. One in Namalu, this Namalu sub-county in Nagapiripiri. And then the second one is a Recheck Dam in Napak district. These are the only two dams. But looking at the whole region, which is over 576...
10: Nine districts. Mm.
11: So you find that these two dams that are doing irrigation is just peanut.
10: Mm.
11: So we need a program by government. And this is what the president has written. I have received this copy of his letter directing the Ministry of Agriculture, Animal Industry and Fisheries to establish dams as a for irrigation.
10: Mm.
11: He has also instructed the Ministry of Water and Environment to sort the issue of Karamoja water harvesting once and for all. I have a copy of his letter. So there is a political will from the president. Now we have to turn this political will of the president into action. We must see things on ground changing and transforming the lives of the people of Karamoja.
10: Mm.
11: We need, apparently there are government programs that are running, but they are not sustainable. We have programs where we are giving people restocking. We have programs that are restocking for community empowerment programs. We have programs like provision of seeds that are drought resistant and early maturing, so that people can plant them and be able to produce their own food. We want to encourage people to plant their crops early so that the first rains are not wasted. This time, if we had planted the 2 months of rainfall before the planting season,
8: 60 days is insufficient.
11: Mm. Yes. We're wasted because the community is not used to this climate change phenomenon. So we must invest time more to sensitize the communities on those. There are other programs like post-harvest handling of produce.
10: Mm.
11: Because some of this produce can be produced in large quantities, but they are attacked. This food produce is attacked by crop pests and diseases after harvesting.
10: Mm.
11: So those are some of the things that we want. And then, of course, provision of planting material, seeds, which we have already talked about.
10: Mm.
11: So I think we need to provide people with seeds, improved seeds, that people can plant and be able to
10: produce. That can withstand.
11: That can withstand a drought, that are pest resistant and early maturing.
10: Mm.
11: Those are the kind of crops that we need for Karamoja. So that we come out of this cycle.
10: Mm.
11: The issue of drought is not like my sister
10: Agnes
11: has pointed out.
10: Mm.
11: These droughts come, they are predictable. Like now, the last drought was in 2022. It's exactly 4 years ago since this drought came.
10: Mm.
11: But this time around, within those 4 years, between the 4 years, the people of Karamoja did not experience this food shortage. I think the region was really unlucky, and more so even the parts of Uganda. By the way, this drought has affected not only Karamoja.
10: As she stated.
11: Yes. Mm. But Karamoja is severely affected.
10: Okay.
11: We are only being unlucky that we are severely affected to the extent that our coping mechanisms to cope with this drought have been put down, because the drought is really severe to the extent that people are dying.
10: All right. 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How come in other places, in other parts of this country, food is actually being wasted when in places like Karamoja, people are dying of hunger? Is there a gap in terms of how we can manage food and distribute it across this country? What could be the missing link? 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Keep your comments coming by the WhatsApp line 0703-090-090.
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5: Well, we're glad that you're still with us on Spectrum, live on Radio 1 FM 90. Today we are looking at the food crisis in Karamoja sub-region. And my guest, the Honorable Loki, who is the minister in charge of Karamoja Affairs. He's also Matheniko County MP, Dr. John Baptist Loki. And Miss Agnes Chidabo, Food and Agriculture Policy Specialist, who is also Executive Director at Food Rights Alliance. If you're just joining us, this discussion is based on the fact that Karamoja sub-region is facing a hunger situation, and the official records from the Prime Minister's office indicating that so far 16 people have been confirmed dead, but from what you've heard on this table, there could be more because the situation is not getting well. Looking at the situation, Cabinet on Monday did pass a resolution to have money gotten from the contingency fund, 45 billion shillings, to buy food, but they're still trying to process the food so that it can reach the population there. President Yoweri Museveni, according to the minister here, has already issued an order that the challenges of Karamoja should be addressed comprehensively. The same President Yoweri Museveni did in 2024 while addressing people in Moroto District, issued another order, and according to him, stabilizing the water situation in Karamoja for livestock and irrigation would go a long way in addressing the challenges of cattle rustling, insecurity, but also boost commercial agriculture, which is the only game changer in transforming the region. In 1987, a parliamentary vote established what we know as the Karamoja Development Agency to carry out affirmative action for the Karamoja area in different sectors, and eventually that gave birth to the ministry in charge of Karamoja Affairs. But let's continue with the discussion, and I want to come to you, Ms. Agnes Chirabo. And before we went for the break, I pointed out the fact that in other areas, food is being wasted, while in places like Karamoja, people are dying of hunger. How do you, address that kind of irony, that kind of situation that we are faced with?
6: Okay, as I come to that, I think I also feel we need to be fair to the listeners out there. Mm. So many people here have lived all their lives hearing the word Karamoja. And all what they get to know or hear about is always negative narratives about Karamoja.
5: Indeed.
6: And I'm not from Karamoja, but Honorable Dr. John Baptist is from Karamoja. Now let me talk to you as a person who has been to Karamoja, and I'm not a native of Karamoja. I'm here to inform you, I have not been to a very beautiful place like Karamoja, me who is coming from the agri-food system. And actually, national statistics tell us that when you look at the country's soil fertility map, there is no part in Uganda that beats Karamoja as we speak in as far as the soil fertility is concerned. If you're talking about clean, organic, high-quality honey, you cannot get it from any other part of the country other than Karamoja. When we talk about livestock, I recall the minister who went and secured a deal of supplying goats and never even made a container of goats. Karamoja is a livestock area and not for dairy. There are so many people who look at a cow and it equals milk. Karamoja is a livestock area for beef, and very good beef, whether goats, sheep, or even the beasts, the animals. Mm. I'm here to tell you that Karamoja, even when it receives that amount of rain that Honorable Minister talked about, that rain would be sufficient, because even Karamoja is the route of water from Sebei sub-region and from Bugisho sub-region. And that is why when you're crossing from one district in Karamoja to another, government has dug trenches to allow the water run through Karamoja. I'm assuring you that Karamoja, if we did the right things, Karamoja can feed Uganda. Secondly, away from that, Karamoja is constipated by programs, organizations, initiatives, and the Office of the Prime Minister not so long ago conducted a study and actually established that Karamoja was the most populated region with initiatives and organizations working on food security and nutrition. Some of the people, when you go to heaven and you don't find them there, it is because of accountability of what they are doing in Karamoja. Now to your question. Honorable has truly said it. Honorable, we don't want piecemeal. The irrigation policy, the national irrigation policy, actually requires the Ministry of Water to do the mega water infrastructure. It is very disturbing that a region that have predominantly been in this crisis, we are talking about two dams. Honorable, I'm not a friend and a fan of government borrowing. But borrowing to put a mega water infrastructure in Karamoja for agricultural production, I second it. Because number one, Karamoja is capable of paying back through the production system. So not this piecemeal. The irrigation policy requires Ministry of Water to do the mega infrastructure. Then the smaller infrastructure from the big infrastructure is what Minister of Agriculture is supposed to do. Can we borrow if we don't have money? But I also believe we have money, but Karamoja is capable of paying back. The issue of why do we have food rotting, going to waste in some areas while other people are starving. Kenneth, I'll come back tomorrow and talk to you about people who are starving in the slums around Kampala. And yet all of the markets around Kampala, the garbage, 90% is food. So a lot of food goes to waste here in Uganda. Why? Because our food system is suffering from governance deficiencies. And I'm talking nutrition now. We need proper food systems governance that includes the data systems, that includes infrastructure, that includes structures for food distribution, but also food trade. You've heard the minister that, you know, when they go to the 45 billion, who they went to buy from.
5: They started looking around. Different parts of the country.
6: And they got some people who had grain. I don't know for them, how did they have grain and the state never had grain? But you see, the 45 billion that would have pulled the entire food system has now ended up in the hands of a few people. Why? Because we did not plan. So why food is not moving from areas of abundance to areas of scarcity? It's because we lack systems, we lack structures. I want to speak to one other thing. Honorable, I do not want to be part of the discussion that always condemns the vulnerable. They are already vulnerable. They are already in a weak state. But everybody says they have a mindset. Honorable, it is us. It is us who need a mindset change. Why are we taking Frisian cows in Karamoja, which is the beef region? Why are we all the programs that the moderator has read out, all of the instructions that the president has been making, why are they not being put into action? Our inaction, Honorable, is the one that is pushing those people in a state of hopelessness and a deeper hole of vulnerability. The people of Karamoja have no problem. It is us who are constipating them with piecemeal initiatives that are pushing them into that state. If we do the right things, do the right investments, those people will follow.
5: All right.
6: So if there is somebody who needs mindset change, Honorable, it is not the people of Karamoja. It is us who are bound to deliver, who are bound to work, who are bound to plan, who are bound to resource Karamoja. We need a mindset change and we need an accountability mechanism. Right. Otherwise, we are not going to go to heaven.
5: All right, let me come back to you, Honorable Minister, very quickly. In line with what Ms. Agnes Chirawa has just stated, the interventions, the key interventions needed in Karamoja, your ministry, is it merely a political entity to provide political leadership, or you are facilitated and given adequate resources to carry out interventions directly? What are we likely to see from your ministry going forward? You know, there's been a debate about Karamoja or these specialized regions having people born from those regions actually providing the political leadership. Here you are. You are a born of Matheniko.

0: government has constructed dams in almost all the districts of Karamoja. So that just tells you that only that the size of these dams cannot retain water for more than 6 months. So we are saying, true, we have these dams, but they are too small. Then the other one is the issue of the creation of Ministry of Karamoja Affairs. This ministry and other affirmative action ministries were created to address imbalances in the developments of those areas. For example, Karamoja, after the collapse of Karamoja Development Agency.
1: It collapsed.
0: In 1980, it collapsed. It collapsed. And recently, under RAPEX, it was one of the entities that was recalled back to President's office. And all those programs that ordinarily were supposed to be implemented by Karamoja Development Agency, the defunct, are now being implemented by under the office of the Prime Minister and precisely the docket of Karamoja Affairs. So the creation of the Ministry of Karamoja Affairs was to redress this imbalances in terms of national development. Funds have been given to this ministry, but as you have been hearing, these funds were stolen by thieves. So the government is committed. Government gives money, but there are some wrong people who take away this money, and this money does not reach the targeted beneficiaries.
1: Not only money,
0: you can hear
1: even
0: the
1: iron
0: issue
1: sheets.
0: Of iron sheets. Of course, it is iron sheets that is mentioned, but iron sheets is acquired using money. So it may not be iron sheets only, but even money.
2: Have they not?
0: So we are saying now under this, under this, we are not going to tolerate money disappearing. Money for the poor parts of this country, and more especially for Karamoja. And I think I see my being appointed and my state minister for Karamoja Affairs, we are going to work, first of all, to secure this resource.
1: You are all from Karamoja.
0: We are all from Karamoja. And this is the first time the president has appointed ministers who are Karamojong to head that docket of Ministry of Karamoja Affairs. So the president, first of all, who is an appointed authority, has a lot of expectations.
1: One would say he has given you a rope to hang yourself.
0: Yeah, no problem. We shall hang. But the president is aware now we are there. The public, the Karamojong, the community in Karamoja is expecting a lot from us in terms of trying to change the area. We are aware of that.
1: Is the area changing? Because we are also told there is a mineral rush. Minerals in Karamoja.
0: No, the place cannot change.
1: So many people are interested.
0: We are just less than 8 weeks. So you cannot expect rocket science. So we want to go.
1: But you've been leaders in that area for quite some time.
0: Yes, we have been leaders.
1: I remember covering parliament as a young man. I would see you there in the corridors, honorable minister.
0: Yes. You can have responsibility. But when you don't have requisite resources,
2: now you have
0: to run the show. Now that we have this, we are very sure that slowly by slowly, Karamoja will transform.
1: All right.
0: That's for sure.
1: All right, let's now go to the feedback of the listener. And we have a number of comments coming in. Kenneth, food prices are rising in Karamoja because severe droughts and prolonged dry spells have destroyed over half of the region's local crops. This lack of food causes a massive shortage, making basic items too expensive for local families to afford. The high food prices are driven by two main problems: depleted food stocks. Families are run out of their own harvested food and are forced to buy almost everything from local markets. Two, high transport costs. Rising regional fuel prices makes it very expensive to truck food into remote parts of Karamoja, but only in Karamoja and around Kampala and in the most distant places of Uganda. Thank you once again. He's listening in from Kigali, Rwanda. Thank you very much for tuning in. Another comment comes in from Jimmy, listening in from Kanyanya. He says, in other parts of the world where farming is limited, such in the Arab world, these areas concentrate on mining, which is prevalent to get what they can't produce. Now the question is, who benefits from Karamoja's minerals, minus the Karamojong? Opong Stephen Jean, listening in from Tororo, rising and said, Kenneth, the people of Karamojong are people who simply want to live a life of human beings. Perhaps there is a conspiracy between nature and their survival. The people would wish to dig and engage in any other farming practice, but the constant dry spells that hit them in a,

0: inadvertently cripple their desire to farm. The rains just don't come. The land is now a rock. The Minister of Karamoja should have a permanent office in Karamoja. Other regions have dry spells, but not as long as it takes in Karamoja. Good evening, Spectrum. Thanks for the show. My comments on the topic, it's unfortunate about the situation in Karamoja. However, one of the causes of this plight is basically high level of complacence by the Karamojongs expecting food relief by government year in and year out. Mindset change, especially diversifying from traditional cattle keeping to agriculture farming to supplement on the cattle keeping. The government itself, through the planning authority, slept on the job, as the Karamojong situation only exposes their weakness as far as disaster preparedness is concerned. Karamoja has some of the best fertile volcanic soils for Arab farming, which could be harnessed through irrigation systems to enable the region to produce its own food. Karamoja, unlike other regions in the same predicament, has benefited from this government through budgets for valley dams, relief food, etc. They must be able to help themselves too. This trend can be reversed if there is complete mindset change by the Karamojongs, just like other surrounding regions, Teso, Acholi, Lango, etc., who not only keep cattle but practice agriculture which sustains them than depending on relief. That is Kamogo Fred Keita, listening in from Chira Municipality. Lawrence from Entebbe, Karamoja needs a massive change in mindset in general. Let me start with a simple example. When you walk around Kampala, you'll find Karamojong children begging while kids from other countries are busy hawking. Same thing with this food crisis. When you go to other parts of the country like the north, people dry food and keep in granaries. But Karamojong always want things as on silver platter. The food security must start with the people. Even if they are given the dams in the wild, they will continue to suffer with the same problem unless their mindset changes. Twinamasco Henry writes in that a country so endowed with water everywhere is still totally dependent on rain-fed agriculture is very much baffling. Even Karamoja gets enough rain to see it through with adequate planning. The Mabati and got billions stolen could have gone a long way to do some good irrigation in the region. Tell that honorable to address the causes of crops drying up in Karamoja. Let government implement water management system. They waste time chanting supportive slogans after 2 years, other deaths are recorded. When you hear of restocking in northern Uganda, when you hear of animal compensation, you know very well the elders and youth from Karamoja raided Lango sub-region, raided animals, raped women, killed people, and went without revenge. Government is spending a lot of resources in compensation caused by people from Karamoja. Hunger is now paying them for their deeds. Robert, listening in from Bushenyi, the issue that makes other parts to lack food in other areas, particularly Karamoja, is lack of capacity in terms of capital, social services, and lack of opportunities to earn money. For example, you go to other parts of the country, individual people have the capacity of connecting water and electricity to their homes because they are working and earning and even highly educated. Lastly but not least, Jimmy Kamure, listening in from Arua. Good evening, Anderson. Thanks for the program. To government, government is using regions like Karamoja, Bugisu, and Sebei to loot taxpayers' money. You can't tell you are approving loans every year, and the same thing is happening every year in and out. What is happening in Karamoja is now a blessing in disguise to some people in government so they can loot properly. The situation will remain the same. Well, that's the feedback that we're getting from the listener, and I want to give you an opportunity, Honorable Minister, to go first and respond to some of these issues, and then we'll hear from Ms. Chirap.
1: Thank you very much. I must thank the respondents, the listeners who have given in their views. Some of them are really on the spot. Stereotypes aside, sentiments aside, I will take the positives from the comments. I will take the positive part. The other sentimental part, I'm going to leave it. True, the mindset change, as Madam Agnes, my sister, said, mindset change is not only for the local people. From the submissions from the callers, for those who have sent their messages,
0: they also need mindset change.
1: They need mindset change themselves. Because the sentiments that they have given just said it all. The Karamojong are these, they are not, they are lazy, they don't produce, they are waiting for handouts. That statement alone is not correct if we are For example, there is no loan that has been
0: taken
1: by the Karamojong to produce water. I am here, I'm on record. There is no loan that Parliament or government has said this is a loan specifically to address the water problem in Karamoja.
0: Recently, there was a loan passed in Parliament as an addition to an already existing project. You mean that kind
1: we
0: of project
1: have
0: never
1: just
0: came to Karamoja?
1: 2 days ago is when the President directed government to start dialogue through Ministry of Water, Agriculture to get a loan for water harvesting and irrigation in Karamoja.
0: Okay.
1: It is still, we have just initiated it.
0: 2 days ago?
1: 2 days ago.
0: All right.
1: We have started this dialogue.
0: Mm.
1: So I think we are now coming in to bolster that discussion so that we address the issues of water harvesting and irrigation in Karamoja. So we will see ourselves going for it. We will justify it and let this loan come rather than firefighting when there is drought and people in Karamoja lack food. Give us this irrigation, and then you will see. The rest will be ours. We leaders have a role to play in terms of sensitizing and changing the mindset of the people of Karamoja.
0: Mm.
1: So we thank the rest of the Ugandans who are sympathetic to us. We thank people who are willing to help the Karamojong. We really need you. The Karamojong need the other parts of Uganda. We need each other, not only as human beings, but as Ugandans. Thank you very much.
0: All right, let's go very quickly to Ms. Agnes Chirabo. Quick response to some of the issues that have been put across, but also your closing remark, because we are coming to the end
2: to
0: of this discussion.
2: Thank you so much, the listeners. You've given us a feeling that we aren't talking to ourselves. Number one, Karamoja is not drier than Egypt, where the Egypt fruits and juices are flooding our supermarkets. Karamoja is not drier than Israel, where we are sending people to go and learn how to do agriculture. I still insist that the hunger in Karamoja is by design. We want it that way, and the day we shall hate it, we shall do the right things, and we shall do the right investments. Secondly, I'm a Christian. Throughout the Bible, there is nowhere except in Uganda where livestock keepers are poor. The livestock keepers are always rich. It is only in Uganda, and they are only in Karamoja, that the livestock people are poor, and we do not need to distort the production system, Honorable. Please don't only negotiate for the water infrastructure, but also negotiate for mechanized agriculture, mega investments in mechanization and the commercialization. Finally, this is about, we've talked about Karamoja, but I'm here to warn you that $45 billion have been released on the market to buy food from where the rest of us have been buying. So the food prices are going to continue shooting up because we are in already a triple crisis of the fuel prices, the food crisis, and also the environmental crisis. Now we are getting an expenditure crisis. So govern your food system at household level in a better way. Do your projections. And please either have food stocks or you have financial stocks, because, hey, hunger pains.
0: All right. Very quickly, I'll go to the Honorable Minister for his closing remarks.
1: Thank you very much. There was one issue that we did not respond to, the issue about minerals in Karamoja.
0: Mm.
1: It is true, Karamoja is Karamoja is one of the regions which is rich in minerals. But you know, our laws in Uganda, all the minerals, whether
0: in the ground,
1: earth or underwater, belongs to government.
0: Mm.
1: And I think government, in its wisdom, said that should be the way to go.
0: Okay.
1: Why? Because this one will create the balance so that areas that can have minerals, government can tap those minerals and be able to push it into services. So that even areas without minerals can be able to benefit, because these minerals is a resource for the whole country.
0: All right.
1: Not only for that place.
0: All right.
1: Then the other one is, government is committed. If we have the right leaders in place, if we channel our resources and use the resources correctly, I am surely, very sure, pretty sure that the situation in Karamoja will change. positively.
0: All right.
1: Thank you very much.
0: All right. With that, we come to the end of Spectrum. Thank you very much, ladies and gentlemen, for creating time to be here. And thank you very much, dear listener, for tuning in, but also contributing to this program. Tomorrow, 2 hours of analysis of the top events of the week during Spectrum Extra. Do make a date with me then. But for me and gentlemen and lady in studio, it's a good night. Stay tuned to Radio 1 FM 90. Because the news in English with Miss Ken O'Lillian is up next thereafter, the Soul Train with Baby Junior.
1: Thank you very much.
0: Junior.
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6: Young

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2: The management of Uganda Electricity Transmission Company, UETCL, informs the general public that it is risky and unsafe to conduct any activity under or within the Wayleaves corridor of any high voltage transmission line. These corridors measure 20 meters, 30 meters, 40 meters, and 60 meters for the 66 kV, 132 kV, 220 kV, and 400 kV respectively. Management has learned that these corridors are being encroached into by some members of the public to carry out their daily activities. These various activities include building both permanent and temporary structures, establishing car bonds, bricklaying, excavation, dumping, tipping, planting vegetation exceeding 6 feet in height, among others. Note that any person who violates the above will be prosecuted in accordance with the law. UETCL advises those intending to carry out any development activity within the vicinity of any high-voltage transmission line to seek guidance from the Wayleaves office located at Plot 10 Hannington Road or call our toll-free line 0800-277-002. UETCL, transmitting for transformation.
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4: The news on Radio 1. I am Keno Lillian. Parliament's Committee on Physical Infrastructure has directed the top management of the Uganda Civil Aviation Authority to submit their academic qualifications to the committee by tomorrow, following reports that 89 employees were dismissed after being found to have forged their academic qualifications. The committee, chaired by Mwini Mpaka, met the officials from the Uganda Civil Aviation Authority today to receive an update on the developments in the country's aviation sector. During the meeting, Mwini Mpaka also instructed the authority to submit a detailed report on the action taken against the 89 dismissed employees. Responding to the committee, the Deputy Director General of the Uganda Civil Aviation Authority, Olive Lumonya, said following the discovery of the forged academic documents, the qualifications of all the staff were verified through the Uganda National Examinations Board and the universities in Uganda and abroad.
5: That the 89 staff that were dismissed on academic matters. You could have entered Uganda Civil Aviation Authority with your O-level or A-level, but when verification was made by UNEB, UNEB confirmed that in one of your submissions, there was a forgery. Either you used somebody else's qualifications or you changed two subjects. So that verification was done thoroughly through UNEB. So the total of 89 staff through your chair have left.
6: So what you are informing the committee is that you had 89 unqualified staff who did not have the required academic qualifications that went through the due process and you hired and have been receiving money.
7: We are going to request for the academic qualifications for every member of the top management. So the entire top management of CAA is requested to submit their academic qualifications not later than tomorrow.
4: The Minister of Health, Dr. Chris Bariomunsi, says Ugandan borders of DRC remain closed despite discharging a last Ebola patient from Mulaga Hospital today. Minister Bariomunsi handed over a certificate to the patient that shows he is now Ebola-free. He says Uganda has now begun the official countdown to be declared Ebola-free.
8: Discharging the last patient does not mean that the country is Ebola disease free. The World Health Organization standards and recommendations is that when you discharge the last patient, then you start on a countdown. The incubation period of Ebola is 21 days, is up to 21 days. So we count two cycles of the incubation period. So we shall count starting today, 21 days plus 21 days, those are 42 days. So if in the 42 days we don't register any positive case, then Uganda will be declared Ebola free.
4: The former Lord Mayor of Kampala, Erias Lukwago, has been committed to the High Court for trial on a charge of misprision of treason after the Office of the DPP said investigations into the case are complete. Lukwago has been committed by Machinde Chief Magistrate Sara Basimira. Basimira read out the summary of the indictment, which prosecution intends to rely on to prosecute Lukwago, whom state accuses of having known about an alleged plot to overthrow the government of Uganda by force of arms, but failed to report it to the relevant authorities. The Chief Magistrate Basimira also ordered Lukwago's lawyers and his family to coordinate with the prison's authorities over his medical condition and come up with a way forward. Kayaga Veronica reports.
9: Presiding Chief Magistrate, Machindye Court, Sara Basemera, received the directive of the DPP through Senior State Attorney Judith Nyamweza and forwarded Lukwago's file to the High Court amidst pleas from Lukwago and his lawyers over his medical condition following a report by Mulago doctors that recommended that he be flown back to India for a spinal review and to also get proper treatment. The other illnesses, he has been taken back to Luzira until the next convenient criminal session of the High Court. He has a chance of presenting these pleas before High Court Judge David Matovu, who scheduled his bail application for 24th July next week. Veronica Kayaga reporting for Radio 1 at the Machindye Court.
4: The Ministry of Lands, Housing and Urban Development suspends involvement of local government leaders in land-related administrative activities during the LC election period. In a notice issued today, the LC one chairpersons who are currently participating in election campaigns have been directed to refrain from taking part in any activity related to land transactions until the electoral process is concluded. The directive covers matters including the sale and purchase of land, boundary disputes, landowner verification, and any other administrative roles connected to land transactions. Buganda Kingdom Premier Charles Peter Maiga appeals to leaders across Buganda to remain committed to preserving the kingdom's rich cultural heritage for future generations. Maiga made the remarks while addressing journalists at Bulange Mengo during a briefing on preparations for the 33rd coronation anniversary of the Kabaka Ronald Muwenda Mutebi II.
10: We think that when we have got courage, when we've got fortitude as we preserve our heritage, it helps us to protect it in the first place, but to ensure that future generations find it intact and relevant to their way of life. I would like to thank Watoto Church. The big day itself is on 31st at Watoto Church in Weogerere, and all of us will be there. So thank God for the Kabaka's reign and for his health. Yes. And we are very pleased to make these pronouncements in your presence.
4: We also spoke to the leader of the organizing team and senior pastor at Watoto Church, Ministries Julius Rotolonio.
11: We are doing everything we can to provide maybe the best Thanksgiving you've ever experienced. I just want to reemphasize that it is an honor that you did invite us to host the Thanksgiving service, knowing that you could have been gone anywhere. We don't take that lightly.
4: In other news, the newly elected National Resistance Movement Parliamentary Caucus plans to convene to discuss the proposed amendments regarding the election of the Leader of Opposition in Parliament. The new NRM Parliamentary Caucus Vice Chairperson, who is also the Padiere County MP, Isaac Ismail Otimgu, explains.
12: At the moment, as a party, they are going to call us for a caucus, as usual, and then we shall hear the party position. But that is a private member's bill. It is not a government bill. If it was a government bill, it would have been brought in the House by the Prime Minister. But nevertheless, there are times in this House that we have seen that government have come up and joined hands with the private member's bill. And if that government so wishes that as government we shall join hands with the private member on his bill, then that will also be communicated through the rightful channel, through the caucus.
4: He also dismisses reports suggesting the party is being overshadowed or taken over by the Patriotic League of Uganda, the PLU. Uganda has officially flagged off its team for the 2026 Commonwealth Games, with Prime Minister Robinson Banja leading the ceremony in Kampala today. The 55-member contingent comprises 35 women and 18 men, including 5 para-athletes who will represent the country in 10 sporting disciplines at the Games in Glasgow, Scotland, scheduled for the 23rd of July to 2nd of August this year. During the flag-off ceremony, State Minister for Sports reaffirmed the government's commitment to rewarding outstanding performers, pledging continued support and recognition of athletes who excel on the Commonwealth stage. Meanwhile, the British High Commission in Kampala this evening hosted a reception at the British High Commissioner's residence in honour of Uganda's athletes and officials ahead of their departure for Glasgow. The event celebrated the strong partnership between Uganda and the United Kingdom, while highlighting values of diversity and inclusion that underpin the Commonwealth Games. The Soul Train is up next.
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BB Junior is with you, and we are going to be enjoying the finest soul music all the way till 9. All you have to do is sit back, relax, and let's enjoy the memories. Music is coming from 9.9. We have Barbara Mason, we have Yvonne Cage, and so much more.

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1: The Secretary General of the National Resistance Movement, Right Honorable Richard Todwong, on behalf of the NRM National Chairman, His Excellency Yoweri Kaguta Museveni, congratulates all NRM village chairpersons and women council flag bearers who were elected to contest in village elections. In the same spirit, the NRM Secretary General reminds all party supporters across the country to note and massively participate in the following important activities. On Wednesday, the 22nd of July, 2026, all NRM supporters are reminded to attend barazas in their villages for final mobilization. On Thursday, the 23rd of July, women above 18 years are to elect women council committees in all villages across the country. While voting for village chairpersons will take place on Tuesday, the 28th of July, 2026. Please note, all flag bearers of NRM, LC1 chairpersons and women councils are reminded that from the 11th to the 14th of July, 2026 is their endorsement by parish registrars, while nomination by the National Electoral Commission is scheduled for the 15th to the 19th of July, 2026. We have seen what peace and stability under the NRM government can do. Vote for NRM flag bearers. Vote for progress.
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1: 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These corridors measure 20 meters, 30 meters, 40 meters, and 60 meters for the 66 kV, 132 kV, 220 kV, and 400 kV respectively. Management has learned that these corridors are being encroached into by some members of the public to carry out their daily activities. These various activities include building both permanent and temporary structures, establishing car bonds, bricklaying, excavation, dumping, tipping, planting vegetation exceeding 6 feet in height, among others. Note that any person who violates the above will be prosecuted in accordance with the law. UETCL advises those intending to carry out any development activity within the vicinity of any high-voltage transmission line to seek guidance from the Wayleaves office located at Plot 10 Hannington Road, or call our toll-free line 0800-277-002. UETCL, transmitting for transformation.
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3: BBC News with Govinda Gill. Families of the 43 victims of the 2018 Genoa Bridge disaster say the conviction of 32 people on charges of manslaughter through negligence is a first step. Those found guilty include the former head of the company that operates the Italian motorways, Giovanni Castellucci, along with some of his senior managers. Davide Ghiglione has more details.
4: This was just a first instance verdict, which means that there will be an appeal at least. But symbolically, this is very important for the families because they've been calling for answers for the last few years. Because on the one hand, you had prosecutors saying, look, this was due to lack of maintenance. So someone's responsible. But on the other hand, lawyers were saying, no, this was impossible to prevent. And, you know, there was just a tragedy.
3: The commander of the Ukrainian armed forces has warned that the country needs to focus on war and on effective strategy. Oleksandr Sirskis made his comments after angry protests took place in several Ukrainian cities against the surprise dismissal of the country's popular defense minister, Mykhailo Fedorov. Vitaly Shevchenko has this analysis.
5: President Zelensky said that the two men just didn't get on. They couldn't work together. They wouldn't even sit down together without Zelensky being present in the room. And ultimately, Zelensky said he had to make a choice. And looks like Zelensky has decided to get rid of Mykhailo Fedorov. President Zelensky said that he would be nominating the acting head of Ukraine's security service, Yevhen Khmara, as the new defense minister.
3: More than 850 wildfires are burning across Canada, with officials saying the vast majority are out of control. The large cluster of fires affecting northwestern areas of Ontario is responsible for sending thick plumes of smoke and poor air quality to the city, Toronto, and parts of the United States. Matt Neer is a resident of Toronto.
6: I think we've actually just seen it really increase overnight. Like, you can't see any of the city anymore. You can almost taste the smoke today. I think yesterday it was much milder. So we're definitely seeing it get worse. I do hope that it passes, though, quickly.
3: In addition to the hazardous smoke, the wildfires have forced hundreds of Canadian First Nations communities to flee their homes. A leading US scientific body says it's becoming easier to link specific extreme climate events to global warming. In a new report, the National Academies of Sciences, Engineering and Medicine said tools and data sets are constantly advancing, allowing researchers to link with a degree of confidence heat waves and cold snaps to man-made climate change. World News from the BBC. Iranian news agencies are reporting that US missiles have struck close to the Gulf island of Keshem in the Strait of Hormuz. Targets were not named, but the island is said to have tunnels storing anti-ship missiles, mines and other munitions. Earlier, leading Iran war mediator Pakistan urged the adversaries to halt current hostilities. Judges at the International Criminal Court have confirmed war crimes and crimes against humanity charges against the former Libyan militia commander Khaled Mohammed Ali al-Hishri. The decision clears the way for a trial. He faces 17 counts, including persecution, enslavement, rape and murder between 2014 and 2024. The US Secretary of State Marco Rubio has urged countries to share intelligence to counter what he called a growing threat of left-wing terrorism. Hosting representatives of more than 60 nations, Mr. Rubio said violent extremism by far-left activists in the US had risen to levels not seen in decades. His initiative aligns with the Trump administration's stated priority of confronting left-wing groups. 10 previously unheard songs by David Bowie are to be released. They were recorded early in his career when he was known as the stage name Davy Jones. Colin Patterson has more.
7: Previously unheard, this is I Want Your Love, recorded by David Bowie in the summer of 1965, when he was still known as Davy Jones and the Lower Third. It's one of 10 previously unreleased tracks Bowie made that year with the American producer Shel Talmy, who's in demand, having just worked with the Kinks on their number one, You Really Got Me. The unheard Bowie songs collected on the Shel Talmy recordings have titles including Leave Her to Me, Cupid and I Live in Dreams.
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0: 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Welcome to the rhythm of the night on Radio 1. BB Junior is with you and we'll be together all the way till midnight, enjoying great songs and great memories. 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
1: Let's take a look at the weather for this Thursday evening. It's going to be a clear night tonight. And right now, temperatures are 21 degrees centigrade. They'll drop to 18 degrees centigrade later on in the night. And Friday, we will have sunny conditions during the course of the day, with temperatures expected at highs of 28 degrees centigrade. And later on, we'll have minimums at 17 degrees centigrade. This will be affecting areas of Kampala, Entebbe, Jinja, Masaka, Lugazi, Mukono, Mitiana, and the Entebbe areas. That is the weather on FM 90 Radio 1 on this Thursday evening.
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Radio 1 FM 90, it's only 9 minutes to 10 in the 10 o'clock hour. 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Are taking your greetings. 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It's 0703 090090.

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0: Radio 1 FM 90, it's only 23 minutes after 10, Angelina. And this one's done by Richard Marx, playing on the Rhythm of the Night on Radio 1 with BB Jr. on this Thursday evening. Still to come, music will be from Freddie Jackson, Natalie Cole. We also have Babyface and Tony Braxton. Yes, Charles is listening in from Namasuba and enjoying the great music on the Rhythm of the Night.
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0: 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It is only 23 minutes after 11. You're BB Junior on the rhythm of the night, playing you great songs and great memories. Still to come, music will be from Al Jarreau. We have Teddy Pendergrass and Jazzy Sour.
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0: 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We have the BBC News at midnight. 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
2: BBC News with Govinda Gill. The commander of the Ukrainian Armed Forces has warned that the country needs to focus on war and on effective strategy. Oleksandr Styrsky made his comments after angry protests took place in several Ukrainian cities against the surprise dismissal of the country's popular defence minister, Mykhailo Fedorov. It's understood that the young Mr. Fedorov did not get on with the commander-in-chief, a product of the Soviet era. Our correspondent Paul Adams is in Kyiv.
3: I think the thing that makes the young people on the streets of Kyiv this evening so angry is the feeling that the president has made the wrong choice, that once again he has sided with, if you like, the establishment, the old guard, rather than the innovators, the young tech-savvy people who they believe are really giving Ukraine a chance to win this war.
2: More than 850 wildfires are burning across Canada, with officials saying the vast majority are out of control. A large cluster of fires affecting northwestern areas of Ontario is responsible for sending thick plumes of smoke and poor air quality to the city, Toronto, and parts of the United States. Families of the 43 victims of the 2018 Genoa Bridge disaster in Italy say the conviction of 32 people on charges of manslaughter through negligence is a first step. Those found guilty include the former head of the company that operates Italian motorways, Giovanni Castellucci, along with some of his senior managers. From Rome, here's Davide Giglione.
4: I was actually in my hometown visiting my parents and was driving into town when the bridge collapsed, so I actually saw it, which was terrible. And since then, families of the victims have been calling for answers, and today maybe they will get one, maybe not the one they're hoping for. At the heart of the case is the basic disagreement over why the bridge fell, because on the one hand, you've got prosecutors saying that maintenance was repeatedly delayed. On the other hand, you've got defence lawyers arguing that the real cause was actually a design flaw and it was basically impossible to predict.
2: The US military says it's launched a new wave of strikes against Iran intended to degrade the country's military capabilities. The announcement came after news agencies in Iran reported missiles landing in the port city of Bandar Abbas and also close to the island of Keshem in the Strait of Hormuz. The White House press secretary, Caroline Levitt, blamed Iran for the resumption of hostilities.
5: The reason for the recent strikes over the course of the last several days is because Iran violated the memorandum of understanding that we struck with them. Specifically, in the memorandum of understanding that they signed, they were not to fire on commercial vessels moving through the Strait of Hormuz. And unfortunately, they have made the tragic decision for them to do that.
2: BBC News. The United States has designated two more Mexican drug cartels as foreign terrorist organizations. The State Department said the Juarez cartel and the Los Villagras group had committed numerous attacks against Americans, the Mexican security forces, and civilians. The designation means entities and individuals are denied access to the U.S. financial system, and American citizens are prohibited from engaging in transactions with them. The man nominated to be the next U.S. Attorney General has been told to meet victims of Jeffrey Epstein if he wants the support of a key senator. Todd Blanche is currently going through a confirmation hearing by the Senate's Judiciary Committee, where he needs the support of all Republicans if he's to be approved. But Tom Tillis has said he'll only support the nomination if Mr. Blanche directly faces those who survived the late sex offenders' abuse. The White House says President Trump will attend the World Cup final between Argentina and Spain in New Jersey on Sunday. But Argentina's president says he will not be there out of superstition. 10 previously unheard songs by David Bowie are to be released. They were recorded early in his career when he was still known by the stage name Davy Jones. Colin Patterson reports.
6: Previously unheard, this is I Want Your Love, recorded by David Bowie in the summer of 1965, when he was still known as Davy Jones and the Lower Third. It's one of 10 previously unreleased tracks Bowie made that year with the American producer Shel Talmy, who's in demand, having just worked with the Kinks on their number one, You Really Got Me. The unheard Bowie songs collected on the Shel Talmy recordings have titles including Leave Her to Me, Cupid and I Live in Dreams.
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